0: Yeah.
1: All right.
0: Well, Law, I was going to say it was a great hit until then. Alex Boone again one more time. Come
1: That's
0: on,
1: right.
0: Law. Come on, Law. You need to be down there. ATL, bro.
1: Sure.
0: Come on, Law.
1: All right, Law.
0: Appreciate you.
2: I'm going to miss y'all. I'm about to call a Zoom or something, man.
0: Yeah, man. FaceTime us in, bro. You got my number, man. FaceTime us. All right, Law Murray, the NU. Give him a follow. Appreciate him as always. All right, on the way, Rob G, it's been a big day in the NBA. Ja Morant, we were talking about it earlier, Rob. You said it kind of expected it. Where Ja landed and what to make of these couple of young point guards being moved, we'll tell you. It's Diakam of Fox Sports Radio.
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0: It is a Magic City Monday. Shout out to Law, even though we booed him. But shout out to Law Murray, who just joined us. Appreciate it as always. 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Next hour, we got Monty Pool, NBC Sports, Bay Area Warriors, Insider, plus Last Call as well. So still a lot to get to. Plus, something that got you excited, ticked off too.
1: Oh, sorry.
0: You back?
1: I'm okay.
0: Something that got you next hour.
1: My panties are in a panties bunch.
0: And you know what?
2: Hey, yo.
0: I'm not far behind you, and I think we might be on the same type of time when it comes to this. We'll get to that in a little bit.
1: My panties are in a bunch, and Kelvin's G-string is in a bunch.
0: Wait, why? You got to at least have a thong.
3: Hold up.
0: Yeah, you can't just be high. Why? I got to have a G-string. You got to at least have a thong on. My goodness.
1: I got panties on, for God's sake.
0: No, because panties can be big. You know what I mean? Actually, then granny again, panties. Alex, that might be a lot to have a bunch of panties on you. That might be too much.
1: Alex, how big are your panties that you wear?
0: He don't have any on right now.
4: We bare cheeking over here, Rob.
0: Come on, you know. Come on. It's what's today?
1: I told you what we
4: Monday.
0: You know what happens with him on Monday. Sun's out, buns out.
4: It's true.
1: I was surprised you were here today.
4: Stop.
0: Took
4: it.
0: Everything he had.
1: You know? But we used to, I'm not kidding you, when we did the show in Detroit, we got to find the clip, though. We used to do? We used to have when women called them up.
0: Oh, gosh. Caution.
1: Like
5: Rob, caution.
0: That was a different era, Rob.
1: I know it was a different era.
0: It was a different era, Rob.
1: But we used to ask, we had a drop.
0: Oh, boy.
1: And it was a guy saying to women, what color panties do you have on?
0: Oh, boy. You couldn't even remotely do that now.
6: Can't do it.
1: And women would call in and tell us.
0: Now, listen.
4: Hey, Rob.
0: I ain't going to lie. It was a different era.
1: It was different. Howard Stern was on regular radio.
0: Regular radio. 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You know that. And it was a different time.
1: Okay, I'm just saying.
0: It was a different time. They would do at the clubs for bumper stickers. It was just a different era.
1: All right. So would you call Portland NBA Siberia? What would you call it?
0: Well, you know what? Up until this last year, all of a sudden might be changing a little bit now. That's for sure. It might be some things flipping up in there. They got Ja Morant now.
7: We call him Demetrius from now on. He lost the job privileges after what happened there.
0: Just Demetrius? We're going to go full government?
7: Yeah, we're going Demetrius.
0: Full
7: now.
0: Government?
7: Ja Morant got traded today from the Memphis Grizzlies to the Portland Trail Blazers. No draft picks involved, just Jeremy Grant's contract.
0: Jeremy Grant has been at least 14. And if it hasn't, it feels like 14 NBA teams.
7: This is the epitome of selling low in the NBA.
1: Right. I mean,
0: Jeremy Grant?
1: I was waiting for the rest of the deal.
0: Looking around, it's on the back of the
1: like I was like, is there something else here that what am I missing?
0: Scoot Henderson or something?
7: There must be a second tweet. There must be a second tweet.
0: Shams a little slow. He and I accidentally tweeted the first part.
1: I was trying to check out for the second apron that there was something else there. You know,
0: it's just one apron. That apron ain't even had nothing on, too. It was just apron.
1: But in those days, don't you remember? Like when women cooked, they used to put an apron
0: caution.
1: On.
0: Rob? Caution.
5: Rob,
1: what?
5: Caution.
0: We just said it's a different era.
5: Don't get fired.
1: Alex, you don't remember that? Your mom, if she was a cook or bake, she would put an apron on her clothes wouldn't get
0: Boy,
1: dirty.
0: I hear Shaka Khan right now. I'm everyone. I'm telling you, it's a different era.
1: Women don't do that. Has your wife ever put on an apron
0: to
1: cook?
0: I don't think she ever aproned me.
1: Rob
0: G? She'd be throwing down, but I don't think she ever aproned me.
1: Did she ever put an apron on?
4: They don't do
1: ever.
4: It anymore.
1: You used to put an apron on so you didn't get you could use it to wipe your hands, your bacon.
0: Yeah, I think
1: they're
0: just using the towels now.
4: Yeah.
7: Rob's this close from saying the 60s was the best era.
1: No, yeah, I didn't say that.
0: I mean, it's crazy. Rob G, they wear shoes now. They're not barefoot in the kitchen anymore.
4: Kelvin, just know there was always a sandwich ready.
0: Always. When I walked in the door.
1: When I came home from school, my mom made me a sandwich.
7: A shoe salesman could own a house, a car, and his wife wouldn't have to wear it. Rob G, what's wrong with that?
1: It was a good
0: Where
1: time.
0: Where are you at, Sibley's?
1: No.
0: Where are you at?
1: No,
0: JC with Penny something.
1: No, Stride Right.
0: They still trying to stride right now. Ja in the RIP to Memphis Grizzlies. What could have been? That's a 30 for 30. They had a squad. Now they ain't got nothing. Bear. They bare cheeking it too.
4: Kelvin, put this apron on.
0: The world's biggest soccer tournament has arrived, and you can trade the entire tournament on Kalshi. 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
23: The late game at the World Cup just starting on Fox TV. Netherlands versus Morocco from Guadalupe, Mexico. In New England, an upset. Paraguay eliminated Germany on penalty kicks 4-3. Germany had a goal disallowed midway through overtime due to interference with the goalkeeper after video review. Brazil, on a goal in the 95th minute, eliminated Japan 2-1 in Houston. Brazil had trailed at the half. The next U.S. game is Wednesday night against Bosnia and Herzegovina in the Bay Area. The Memphis Grizzlies are trading Ja Morant to Portland for Jeremy Grant. Victor Hovland won the PGA event on the first playoff hole against Scottie Scheffler. Coco Gauff won her first rounder at Wimbledon easily. In Major League Baseball, the Pirates were down 5-0 early, but now lead at Philadelphia 8-5, bottom of the eighth. Seventh inning, Tigers shutting out the Yankees 7-0 in New York. Blue Jays 2-1 over the Mets in the seventh. I'm Steve DeSig.
24: One guy is happily divorced. One guy is happily married. One guy gets called daddy by his three beautiful daughters. One guy gets called daddy after a credit card approval. One guy won a state high school basketball championship. One guy only covered a state high school basketball championship. One guy's been inducted into three halls of fame. One guy has only mocked a hall. Does this seem weird to anybody else? Can this sports writer and this sports fan share a radio show without driving each other crazy? Now, live from the Fox Sports Radio studios, here's Fox Sports Radio's Odd Couple, Rob Parker and Kelvin Washington.
1: Hey, it's hour number three. 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
25: Number three.
1: On the Odd Couple.

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0: on Brook Lopez. Oklahoma City picked up the contract option on Lou Dort's deal worth almost $18 million. And in late night Major League Baseball, it is the Marlins 10-7 leaders at the Rockies, bottom of the ninth. Mariners at home ahead of the Angels 6-2, bottom of the eighth. Diamondbacks ahead of the Giants going to the eighth 5-1. Dodgers lead 8-3 at the A's, bottom of the sixth. This is a game where Max Muncy is the Dodger third baseman. And yes, a player named Max Muncy is the A's third baseman. LA's Max Muncy has not only a home run, but he has a couple of RBIs in this one. And we mentioned the stat from Sarah Lang's last hour. It's not just they have the same name. They have the same birthday. And they're both playing the same position against each other in the same game and both batting seventh. Apparently, though, since 1900, this type of thing has happened in two other games. There were two Alex Gonzalez's in a Florida-Toronto game, 2000, and Mets at Colorado, 1999, pitcher Bobby Jones going against the Rockies and pitcher Bobby Jones. Back to you.
1: Thank you, Steve-O. Jason Smith, Mike Harmon live from the Fox Sports Radio studios. Coming up next, yes, we'll break down what to know from the big Ja Morant trade, plus we are headed to penalties between the Netherlands and Morocco, 1-1. Buckle up. That's next right here. Jason and Mike, Fox.
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2: 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Back! The first full day one of the knockout round in the World Cup. Couldn't ask for more. Nearly had Brazil go home. They eke out a 2-1 win. Morocco eliminates the Netherlands in penalties. Paraguay eliminates Germany in penalties. I can't wait for tomorrow. Can't wait for Wednesday. This World Cup is just getting better and better. It's been great since it started. It's been phenomenal. And now we're in the part where we're seeing the best parts, which are the shootouts. And the excitement level today was incredible. That being said, Germany failed.
6: Mm-hmm.
2: Netherlands failed.
6: Yeah.
2: Maybe they should have had this idea before the World Cup. I don't know why more coaches don't do this, right? So you get to the World Cup, and your roster is between 23 and 26 players. Now, who's playing? So you're starting 11, and then maybe five other guys play, right? Now, you got to have two keepers, obviously, because you never know what's going to happen. So I get it, right? You have two keepers. So maybe eight positions on your team are there just in case, right? Okay. What are the odds you're going to need all of them? You never are, right? You never are. I don't know why the last two spots on every team into the World Cup now, into the World Cup.
6: Mm-hmm.
2: I don't know why the last two spots aren't the two best players you can find in your country that can make penalties. Right? Doesn't matter what else they can do. Can you dribble? No, not at all. What about can you use your non-dominant foot? Nope, not at all. No, can't do it at all. No, can't do it. Can't. But what about penalties? Oh yeah, yeah. I will give you penalties. I'm going to make 9 out of 10. Right? I don't know why the last two spots aren't reserved for the two best penalty. Doesn't matter whatever else they can do. It's like specialists. In other sports, right? Like, the last two spots in a basketball team are there for six fouls, right? Your fourth line there in the NHL is there to play physical, 4 or 5 minutes a game. Maybe you have to get into a fight, whatever it is. I don't know why the last two spots aren't for that, because you can see what happens after the first three guys go in penalties. These are always your top three players, and they're always the studs, because your best three penalty takers, your best three goal scorers go 1 through 3 because they're guaranteed to go. Because of the math, if you miss your first three, other team makes their first three, your last two guys don't get on. So you don't save those guys, you make them go early. I don't know why, if you wouldn't do that and then save your last couple of substitutions at the very end to throw these players on there so they can be on the field. So when you get to penalties, I got a great five guys that are going to go. I got my top three scorers. I have two guys that just specialize in penalties. Because you can get by the last minute or 90 seconds of a game, throw them up front. Listen, you're not going to do any damage playing back, and throw them up front, whatever it is. Because at that point, everybody's playing for penalties when you're in the last couple minutes of the second extra period. So I don't know why teams don't do that. Because that would be a winning strategy.
6: Unless you have a guy that's got to be held on the sideline because he's bloodied and they're attending to him. And then you say, there's short one guy, attack! That happened to Morocco a little bit earlier. But I like the cut of your jib. I got to think that there's a big market. Like, look, we did private for soccer, and part of it was penalty kicks. But I got to imagine there's someone out there that just says, I'm going to make your kid a killer on penalty kicks.
2: That's all I do is penalties. That's all. It doesn't matter. You don't need to do anything else. You may not see the field again, but penalty, it's such a big deal.
6: Can I see you dribble the ball? No. What do you mean no? It's like, I don't do that. What do? Penalty kicks. From this spot, I am deadly.
2: Can you mark somebody defensively? No, they'll go right around me.
6: They're going to laugh at me when I go make just a little bit of a run. I don't even do the wind sprints with the team, but then I come out there and I'm dead-eye. So they've seen me for those 30 to 45 seconds saying, that guy's unathletic altogether.
2: Yeah.
6: And then I hit a rocket right past him.
2: And then, listen, just run around for the last 30 seconds of the game. to get you ready to go for penalties. All right,
6: I got my heart rate up. I'm ready to go.
2: You don't need those spots. Why don't you have that?
6: They laugh at your coordination, and then you come in and bam, you're the number four penalty shooter and dead eye.
2: Exit out of Fresca, exit Swollen Dome. Coming up next, a big story out of the NBA involving LeBron James and what the Lakers might do tomorrow. This is Fox.
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16: 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Gavin's now has three locations on San Carlos Boulevard in Fort Myers, on Nicholas Parkway in Northwest Cape Coral, and in Santini Plaza on Fort Myers Beach. Take it from me, Chris, it's gotta be Gavin's.
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19: Another thrilling night at the World Cup, this in the round of 32 that started with Canada's late goal to win on Sunday. Morocco late tonight on penalty kicks eliminated Netherlands 3-2. Morocco

0: subject to availability. The Memphis Grizzlies traded Ja Morant to Portland for Jeremy Grant. The WNBA was off tonight. Only one game on Tuesday, but it's the Commissioner's Cup Final. Las Vegas star Asia Wilson questionable with a leg injury, they say. This morning, Victor Hovland was golfing in Connecticut, won the PGA event on the first playoff hole against Scottie Scheffler, who missed a four-foot putt. Coco Gauff won her first rounder at Wimbledon easily. In late-night baseball, the Dodgers were 9-4 winners at the A's. Seattle and Arizona each won, Miami as well. Minnesota held on 5-4 at Houston. The Cubs got a run bottom of the ninth to beat San Diego 3-2. Milwaukee with a two-run homer bottom of the eighth down the Reds 5-3. Reds closer Emilio Pagan will come off the IL on Tuesday. Texas won its fifth straight game. Boston won its fifth in a row. Toronto had lost six straight but edged the Mets 2-1. Detroit 7-3 over the Yankees, who've not only lost five straight, the Yankees have four straight games now with three hits or less.
1: Losers.
0: Pittsburgh trailed 5-0 at Philadelphia in the third inning, but still beat the Phils in Aaron Nola 11-7. And the White Sox were tied 2-2 going to the eighth and won 8-2 at Baltimore. The Chicago White Sox are back alone in first place in the AL Central, one game over Cleveland. Back to you.
1: Thank you, Steve-O. The Jason Smith Show with my best friend Mike Harmon live from the Fox Sports Radio studios. Coming up next, a World Cup story on the eve of tomorrow's action you absolutely have to hear. And there's audio you got to hear along with it. That's next. 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
11: Explain it to me.
10: If today is any indication of how great the knockout round of the World Cup is going to be, maybe what we're going to tell you about right now ahead of a big game tomorrow is all the evidence you really need. All right? Three great games today, two go to penalties.
12: Yep.
10: Incredible day. Tomorrow, Mexico and Ecuador play. All right? In Mexico City. Okay.
12: That's the nightcap.
10: Yep. Yep. Big nightcap game in the big primetime window. And, well, as Justin Frostberg told us, there may be some not well rested players from Ecuador tomorrow.
12: Pre-gaming.
10: Now,
12: it takes on a whole other meaning.
10: Why is this? Are they out late? Are they doing something? Is it a late supper club? No.
12: About that?
10: Because what is probably in the thousands of fans, Mexico fans, found out the hotel that the Ecuador team is staying at, and they are all there right now. This is incredible video on social media. They are all there now making noise outside the hotel, and they plan on being there all night so Ecuador players can't get any sleep. Here's some audio, and you think this is not fake. No, this is not fake. This is not pretend
12: funny.
10: Definitely
12: bet Mexico.
10: This is actual audio from outside of the hotel. This is what some of the Mexican fans are doing to try to make sure the Ecuador players don't get any sleep. That was a motorcycle. They're revving a motorcycle. Now they... Now, either that's a motorcycle or someone is using a drill to try to fix something right outside the hotel.
5: It could be the Hebrew hammer.
12: Like, that sounds like something straight out of my dentist's office.
10: That sounds like what you expect to hear New Year's Eve at midnight with everybody beeping. And this is what's going on over and over and over again in this hotel, outside this hotel in Mexico City for this game.
12: Not expecting a lot of scoring in this one.
10: No, not really.
12: Expecting a defensive battle, and at least one team will be a little sluggish. We've got car horns, we've got the revving, we've got trumpets, we've got everything.
10: Yeah, there is no sound machine unturned for this game tomorrow. I mean, I wonder, like, are they going to go all night? Like, are they going to go, because it's almost midnight, are they going to go all the way through into like 9? Like, when do you stop?
12: Are you going to be able to find a Reddit thread where they said, all right, we'll be the first shift, and then at 2 a.m. you come and relieve us?
10: All right, listen, I'm showing up with the motorcycle from like 7 to 10. Then you show up with a big dump truck from like 10 to noon, right? Then you bring the pile drivers from midnight till 4 a.m. We're just going to work right on the cement.
12: The 5 a.m. guys are the Vuvuzelas, and then we'll go from there.
10: Oh, I mean, this is, yeah, I'm ready to bet Mexico after this.
5: Cup is so great.
10: Yeah, I'm ready to bet Mexico after this.
12: The level of chaos. Yeah, we've seen great stories through the group stages and also, you know, so many social media heroes. This is next level because you see a group of cars and then it starts to pan out.
10: Oh, yeah.
12: And you start realizing, you know, this is like you would do with a Marvel movie where it's like, all right, we had a couple of actors and then we filled it out from there. No, this is like expansive surrounding this hotel.
10: Oh, no. You know what it looks like? It looks like in the post-apocalyptic movie where the event has happened or it's going to happen and the people have been warned. And they're all trying to get out of the city to try to get away from where, with everything, the aliens are coming.
12: No, that's it, yeah.
10: Like, that's what this looks like. Like, everybody beeping horns, trying to get out, all kinds of noise, people yelling and screaming.
12: People standing on the side of the road. I don't know why I'm here, but I'm interested as to how this is going to develop.
10: What's happening? Are you walking by? Yes, I'm just walking home. You're going to make noise for an hour. No, I really have to get home. You're going to make noise for now. We're playing Ecuador tomorrow. Okay. Hold on.
12: We go live to the FIFA president. What's your stance on this? Like, you could appreciate the passion of our fans and what this game means around the globe. Thank you.
10: As he answers the phone, like in silk pajamas and like the blindfold over his head, over his face. Like, you're waking me up to ask me this question is how I'm going to answer it. Okay. Yeah, fine. Just hang up. Let's go.
12: Yeah, this is some next level fandom right here.
10: Yeah, I mean, you don't see this in the United States. Like, we're not. I mean, I don't think
12: not yet.
10: Do that Santa Clara for Bosnia?
12: Why not?
10: Maybe what you do. Oh, here's what you do instead. Here's what you do to make it next.
12: Don't play
10: level.
12: Some Metallica shows up and plays outside.
10: Come on, you got to go more. You got to more creative than that. You have Brandon Ayuk outside the hotel by himself, just complaining about the 49ers.
12: You got him on a megaphone the entire time.
10: He's doing
12: donuts.
10: Let me tell you about how unfairly treated I was. Then I'm going to have a money drop. And I want out to be a member of the Commanders. Oh, yeah. Just put Brandon Ayuk out there for tomorrow night. Bosnia, no sleep at all.
12: He certainly could fill the airspace, no question.
10: Exit out by the Fresca. Exit Swollen Dome. The Jason Smith Show with my best friend, Mike Harmon. Coming up next, my buddy Ben Maller. 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
22: At the World Cup, Morocco eliminated Netherlands on penalty kicks 3-2. Morocco had tied the game with a goal in the 91st minute, and it was tied 1-1 after overtime. Paraguay eliminated Germany on penalty kicks 4-3. The Germans missed three of their six PKs, including their first and their last. And Brazil trailed at halftime but came back to win 2-1 over Japan on a goal in the 95th minute. The next U.S. game is Wednesday night. The Memphis Grizzlies traded John Ja Morant to Portland for Jeremy Grant. Victor Hovland won the PGA event on his first playoff hole against Scottie Scheffler, who missed a four-foot putt in Connecticut. To Major League Baseball, late-night wins for the Dodgers and Seattle. The Cubs beat San Diego 3-2 on a run in the bottom of the ninth. Milwaukee hit a two-run homer bottom of the eighth to edge the Reds 5-3. Wins for Boston and Texas. I'm Steve DeSager.
0: Gather around. Ben Maller's up.
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0: And when Big Ben's up, no one is safe. And I mean no one.
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0: Ben Maller.
1: That's at Ben Maller.
0: And so there have been two four-game spans in the live ball era. That goes back to 1920, so 105, 106 years. There have been two four-game spans in the live ball era by a player 22 or younger to have six or more home runs and as many walks drawn as strikeouts. They were by Tampa Bay's Junior Caminero and me. Again, there have been two four-game spans in the live ball era. This goes back to 1920 by a player 22 or younger with six or more home runs.
2: Who?
0: And as many walks drawn as strikeouts. They were by Tampa Bay's Junior Caminero and me. Who am I? That is the question. The answer. We'll get to it. We will do it next.
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0: 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Everyone's all fired up around these parts because of the World Cup, which is continuing on and on and on. 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We time shifted Maller to the third degree for ratings purposes till next hour. So here is the Insta trivia. After another horrific start recently, Philadelphia Phillies starter Aaron Nola has a 6.02 earned run average since the start of 2025. I'm told that's not good. The ERA is, in fact, the second worst among 107 pitchers with at least 170 innings pitched over that time. Only blank has been worse. Only blank has been worse, and that is the question. What is the answer? Larry Heisel guessed by Doc Dan. Hulk Hogan from King Roy. What's your answer, Lorena? Quickly!
1: Gary Maddox! It's
0: Jack Kalanowicz of the Angels. Jack Kalanowicz of the Angels. 6.5.
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15: At the World Cup, Morocco eliminated Netherlands on penalty kicks 3-2. Morocco had tied the game with a goal in the 91st minute, and it was tied 1-1 after overtime. Paraguay eliminated Germany on penalty kicks 4-3. The Germans missed three of their six PKs, including their first and their last. And Brazil trailed at halftime but came back to win 2-1 over Japan on a goal in the 95th minute. The next U.S. game is Wednesday night. The Memphis Grizzlies traded Ja Morant to Portland for Jeremy Grant. Victor Hovland won the PGA event on his first playoff hole against Scottie Scheffler, who missed a four-foot putt in Connecticut. To Major League Baseball, late-night wins for the Dodgers and Seattle. The Cubs beat San Diego 3-2 on a run in the bottom of the ninth. Milwaukee hit a two-run homer bottom of the eighth to edge the Reds 5-3. Wins for Boston and Texas. I'm Steve DeSager.
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0: How about a ghost? You know how baseball has the ghost runner, and the games are decided often because of a ghost runner that all of a sudden pops up at second base? How about you add an extra player, and you'll flip a coin and the penny, and then one team will get an extra player for like 5 minutes. How about that?
1: Hey, let's be more absurd, Ben. How about we add a ghost talk show host, okay? How about we have ghost
0: talk
1: show?
0: Well, that'll be happening at some point. There will be a ghost talk show host that will be in here at some point.
1: Hello, this is
0: AI. Now, Jerome, don't you have to get to New York for the Taylor Swift wedding this weekend? Aren't you going to be at the wedding this weekend, Jerome?
1: Yeah, right. I don't give a F about Taylor Swift or her fake gold while wedding to Travis Kelce, a man who throws himself at a rock star. And she says, oh, I think I want to marry him.
0: Yeah, I know. I got to go. Thank you. Do we have our contestants, or do we need our contestants? All right, Maller's Mount of Money, 877-99 on Fox if you want to play. Maller's Mount of Money is next.
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0: All right, right to it we go. 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And it could be an athlete, former broadcaster, coach, former coach, someone of note who said something that caused them to be part of Cite the Bite, the great sports radio mystery. 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
2: 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I am the host.
0: All right. Interesting. It's long this week. Cite the Bite, the great sports radio mystery. Play it again, Lorena. Play it again.
2: Play host. I am the host.
0: All right. Is that President Donald J. Trump? Is that that is not. All right. Is that former President Joe Biden? All right. All right. Let's play the game here. Will anyone get it right? I'm going to go caller. Change it up this week. I'll go caller 5. Lorena?
3: Caller 3.
0: Interesting. Would you like to play, Brandon? You want to guess, will a caller get it right? What number caller will get it right? Yeah, yeah.
4: I'll guess caller 2.
0: Caller 2. All right. No chance caller 2 gets it. Let's start out with caller 1, and that would be Cowboy John Brad in Windsor, Ontario. Cowboy, you're my leadoff hitter on Cite the Bite, the great sports radio mystery. Who is it, Cowboy?
5: Bob Stevenson will be 69 Thursday.
0: What did you say? I didn't get your guess, Cowboy. What was your guess?
5: Bob Stevenson.
0: Oh, is it Bob Stevenson? I'm sorry. Bob Stevenson. No. Still not Bob Stevenson, but thank you. Let's go to caller 2, Mike in Tucson. Hello, Mike in Tucson.
6: Hello. Assalamu alaikum. It's Borat.
0: Is that Borat from Mike in Tucson, who works at the barbecue restaurant? No, it is not Borat. Time for our first clue. Brandon, what is our first clue here? What do we have?
4: Can I say this is an athlete, or is that just given?
0: Well, I mean, that's kind of a, yeah, we just, you know.
4: This is a former soccer player.
0: Former soccer player. All right. Let's
2: Play
0: go to.
2: Host. I am the host.
0: That's right. Seuss Dog in New Hampshire. Hello, Seuss Dog.
7: Is that Zlatan Ibrahimovic?
0: I like it. You just mumbled the name and you're like, ah, oh, is it? But, yeah. Is that it? There you go.
3: Does that mean I won? That was caller 3, right?
0: Yeah, you won. There you go. All right. Congratulations. How did you get that right, Sue Dog? How did you do that?
7: I was actually watching.
0: Oh, you were watching. All right, yeah. Well, usually the sound bites are, that was a pretty long extended dance remix. Normally they're about 2 seconds. That was a lot. How long was that sound bite?
3: That was 2.1
0: seconds. 2.1 seconds. It seemed a little longer. But anyway, listen, you won. Congratulations. You get a golden ticket.
8: I got a golden ticket.
0: Illinois hollering James.
8: I got a golden ticket.
0: He'll be very upset by that you won a golden ticket. So thank you.
7: Oh, wait
0: you,
7: a minute. Why don't you give him golden ticket?
0: No, I'm not. No, that's you. If you want to give it to him, I don't know. Coop's not here, but if you want to give it to him, you can. But we'll have to sort that out. And, you know, James is listening right now, and hopefully he's snoring away, sogging logs as we speak at this moment.
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19: 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It's gotta be Gavin's.
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28: Top of the morning to you on not just final Tuesday of June, final day of June. And man, did the week get off to a flying start. How the heck are you, Miller and Moulton? 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Miller_Moulton on X. Top of the morning to you, Mark. How are you?
29: I'm doing well, David. Good morning. Great sports day again yesterday. I don't know what I'm going to do next summer without the World Cup. Telling you, it's been terrific.
28: Yes, it has. Yes, it has. And they're in kind of an NBA playoff, NHL playoff run right now where we're getting soccer every day, and that's not going to be the case coming up here in about a week. So soak it up. Enjoy it. Because then there's going to actually be some days off in between matches. And you're going to be like, what the heck? You're going to be like, we're trying, man. It's hot.
29: Who's the first media outlet that starts bitching about games not being played on a daily basis? That's what I'm waiting for. But I asked yesterday for some big boys to go down, and some big boys went down.
28: You know, I was thinking of yesterday. Monday's my big infusion day. Fluids, okay, iron, because I'm anemic, you know, with what I'm going through right now and blah, blah, blah. So I've got a few hours, and it was right during the first match. I mean, that's when I, you know, could have set up shop and watched it. And I am talking the ear off of my nurse. Okay, I had two of them, a guy and a gal. I am talking their ear off going, do you know Brazil's losing at the half?
29: Did they care?
28: The one did. The one was like shocked. Like, really? We got to get that on somewhere. And I'm like, yes, yes. We need to crush worker productivity. We need to find a television and get the game on. Absolutely. Okay, for what I'm paying for this chair and for those fluids, you're damn right. And they're all looking at me going, I'm only half kidding. Do we have a TV screen? I know we got plenty of monitors. But do we have a TV screen back here at all?
29: So excited to say this next comment. And I hope everybody in the chat room and along the radio lines enjoy it as much as I do. David, why didn't you just watch it on your phone?
28: First off, I don't think I've got what is needed to watch it on my phone.
29: I should have just watched it on your phone. I mean, that's what I would, to be honest, when I'm at these places, I just watch it on my phone.
28: Yeah, you know I don't like to watch games.
29: Well, I mean, instead of complaining to a nurse who's working for a living, you could have just, you know, watched it on your phone.
28: Well, I took his lead. He was the one that said, we got to get that on. And I was like, absolutely we do.
29: I wish the other nurse would have said, why don't you just watch it on your phone? Nothing would have made me happier hearing that. Shut up and put it on your phone like everybody else.
28: I would have said to her, I go, I do a radio show with somebody like you. Yeah, I do. In fact, you want to call him? Compare notes right now? Because he's watching it on his phone. Yeah. So, you know, and then Brazil escapes in stoppage time, and you're like, well, man, that'll be the highlight of the day. Japan taking Brazil damn near to the brink. I mean, what in the world? Can we write a script that'll be as good as this? Never mind better. Hell no. We won't be able to. Wait a minute. What? What is that? That's the afternoon and evening script? Well, it's not going to be as good as it's better. What are you talking about? Wow. Wow. Do we have to play this thing every 3 years? Okay, do we have to come up with some kind of President's Cup thing every 2 years? Okay, to, you know, just kind of... And don't say I got to start paying attention to all the damn other leagues. Okay, they play two or three league championships at the same damn time. I can't do that.
29: Well, I will say the reason I don't... And maybe I will watch more this season, is I don't know the players. That's why I don't watch the leagues. It has nothing to do with, and I put games on, but I'm not living or dying by Man City or PSG or whatever team dominate, what a Bayern Munich that dominates the German league, you know, or Real Madrid or the Barcelona. I just don't know who plays for who, and I don't care.
28: Right.
29: And when it's a nation... And you know, you pointed this out a couple other times, but we're in the knockout stage now. When Paraguay upends Germany, and I mean tried to give it away 68 ways from Sunday, because obviously they were not the better team. They were able to get the first goal and put Germany on their heels. Germany scores, ties the game. Germany scores again. It's disallowed when the goaltender dove and they called a foul. Germany got jobbed. They did. Okay. I'm fine with it. That's how the sport's called. I'm not going to be up in arms over a sport that's called with diving as part of what you're taught. From a very young age, you are taught to dive in football. So I'm done being the American that says, well, I don't like the way they play the game. You know what? Then don't watch, dummy, because this is how they call it. This is how they play it, and I've learned to just deal. But here Paraguay has two shots to win in the shootout, and they blow both of them.
28: Oh.
29: I mean, the two different players have the game on their foot. Their goaltender has made two stops, and neither of them get it done. And you're like, oh, man, that's – there it is. There was your chance. This is, it's over. And damned if the goalie doesn't come up with another stop. And this time they deliver. And you are watching a celebration of those citizens and those from Paraguay that are in the stands. And as David has said, grown men crying.
28: Crying.
29: Even my wife, who's home from work at this point, is because she's... She does have an issue with extra time and stoppage time. And she's like, what the heck? This, I said, it's overtime. So once I explained it to her, like you said with your wife, the more she knows, because my wife has been into, we have watched more of this together than we watched the Steelers all season. And I ain't joking.
28: Well, the product's a lot better. You got to give them that.
29: Well, yes. But like Paraguay, you know, both like to play a lot of defense. But... She's like, look at them. He's crying. I said, yes. I go, I go, look at our bar that we set all sports to in this country is beating the Soviets in 80. And I go, I don't know if this is that, but from a standpoint of talent, it's in the ballpark. Paraguay has no business beating Germany. And they did. It was the biggest... By, in terms of odds, the biggest upset of the day. The other matches were closer. Now, Brazil was a clear favorite over Japan. Japan scored first, gave them all they wanted. Morocco and Netherlands was supposed to be the closest game, and was it ever. That, I mean, every game got better because Germany dominated. They controlled the ball 65 minutes of, you know, of regulation, whatever it is in overtime. I mean, 65, 70% of the time, Germany had the ball.
28: I do have a just quick sidebar. Did you go Samford and Son at the beginning of that?
29: I don't believe so. I didn't intentionally.
28: Did you tell us, the audience, okay, that if something bothered us, stop watching Dummy?
29: Yeah.
28: Okay. I just wanted to make sure.
29: I am. Look, this is not our sport, okay? We don't ever talk soccer on this show. We will talk soccer once every 4 years, and leading up to it in the past when the American team is screwed up trying to qualify for this event.
28: Right.
29: So
28: we pull our Taylor Twellman. What are we doing? What are we doing?
29: And we act like we know what we're talking about. And I'm not going to talk down to the audience, who I'm guessing there are plenty of people that are listening and or watching right now who know far more about soccer than either of us. And I don't think it's close. So I try to get into it from the fan standpoint, from what I'm seeing. But I don't think it's time for us to say, well, they need to Americanize this sport. Well, that ain't going to happen, dummy.
28: That's all. Just wanted to make sure. Because, I mean, listen, if we're going to go 40 and 50-year-old, and that's a 50-year-old reference early in the show. If we're going to go 50-year-old reference, I nominate Samford and Son once a week. If we're going to go 50-year-old reference early in the show. That's all. So I was just making sure that that's where you went, because I think that's a good place to go. By the way, were we wrong? Was this moving the NFL draft to primetime? Were we wrong? For years, we have hung our hat on. We hate shootouts. We don't like them in hockey. We don't like them in soccer. Okay, we're playing for either medals or we're playing to win a World Cup. And you play. You play for as long as it takes. Tell you what, I don't know about you. I was screaming at the television at like 10 to midnight last night. The drama from those two shootouts last night were remarkable. It's great.
29: My only thing with the shootouts, and look, I get blank happens. It's like a free throw. When you airball a free throw, you've done something special. When a guy makes a save on a shootout, you just say, you guessed right, and you hand it to him. But, I mean, the last German guy missed the net by, I mean, it was by like 4 or 5 feet.
28: Oh, I mean, we had what? During the two shootouts combined, we had like 3 posts, a crossbar, and 4 guys who just flat miss.
29: I'll deal with the post and the crossbar. You're aiming at those things, kind of, sort of. At least that's the hockey guy in me. When you miss the whole damn net.
28: Oops.
29: But terrific, terrific yesterday. We get more today.
28: Whew.
29: And oh, by the way, the NBA keeps on keeping on their offseason. Hell, it's better than their regular season. We've got NFL news to talk about, and the Fish keep on winning. You'll get all that in 25 minutes on the Starting Five.
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12: First, fair everywhere. This is a Wink traffic update.
3: Good morning. Our main roadways across Cape Coral are off to a smooth start. We're not tracking any major slowdown, so if you're an early commuter, you're in good shape. Over in Fort Myers, Palm Beach Boulevard is moving nicely, and Colonial Boulevard is also looking great with no major issues to report. Speeds remain in the 40s through those areas. Heading into Collier County, Immokalee Road toward the I-75 ramps is rolling in the 40s as well. And speaking of I-75, it's a quiet ride this morning. No crashes to report through Charlotte, Lee, or Collier counties. Keeping Southwest Florida on the move, I'm Maria Regina Mendoza with Wink Traffic.
4: This morning, the search is on for a driver who hit and killed a man and then took off. It happened in Hendry County on US 27. Yesterday, authorities found the truck involved in the crash. We're working to get more information. Governor Ron DeSantis signed his final state budget and vetoed more than $800 million from a $114.5 billion spending plan. The signing comes 2 days before the new fiscal year begins. The budget includes $30 billion for K-12 schools. Wink Listens is headed back to Fort Myers. Come join us at the Riverside Community Center. We'll be there on July 15th from 3 to 7. The Community Center is off Palm Beach Boulevard, east of the Edison Bridge, right on the Caloosahatchee. I'm Taylor Petrus, Wink News. First, fair, everywhere.
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28: 21 minutes past the hour. The football magic numbers are 60 and 71. Some tough numbers to associate great players with.
29: Well, I'm leaving the college one alone. I'm not even messing with the college. I'm only going with the second number, the days to the NFL.
28: Okay.
29: Just for what it's worth. I'm not going to bother with trying to do two on this show. I'm just doing one.
28: Because there's a couple 60s off the top of my head. Now I'm starting to go down the Rolodex of 71. But 60 days until the start of the college football season. So 8.5 weeks. And then 10 weeks tomorrow is when the Seahawks play host to the Patriots in the Super Bowl rematch. So 60 and 71 are football magic numbers. Right now we're enjoying our football magic numbers.
29: Well, I've got some 71s for you. I've got 71s for you. I'm ready.
28: Okay.
29: Let's start right in your backyard. Right there in Jacksonville.
28: Right.
29: Tony Boselli. That's right near the top of the list.
28: Hall of Famer. Okay. Career cut short by injury, but Hall of Famer.
29: Right. NFL guys, Walter Jones.
28: Okay.
29: Jason Peters. Trent Williams. All really solid 71s.
28: Yeah, probably going to be four Hall of Famers when all said and done.
29: I'll go to Pittsburgh for the one that might win, though.
28: The 71 that might win.
29: As best 71, and he's not a football player.
28: Huh.
29: Malkin.
28: Ooh.
29: Evgeny Malkin. I mean, if we're going 71s, that may be where I have to go.
28: Now, I got a couple of football 60s, but we're talking old school. You're probably going to yell at me.
29: Well, okay. I'm going to yell at you because we're going 71s, and then you jump ship on me. I got 60s in 11 days.
28: Well, there's two names on this show. Miller decided to go 71. Moulton decided to go 60. What's wrong with that?
29: Well, I'm just saying we got 60 coming up. If we do 71 today, when it's 60, we've already done it.
28: So I have to now I have to wait for you. All right.
29: Well, I mean, you know, I have to be honest. Okay. You had to miss a little time, and that's when I started this. So I started this without you. So I'm pulling rank here. It's the pro number.
28: I didn't realize that rank was involved. I just thought it was absenteeism, but okay.
29: You know, a couple other hockey guys, Taylor Hall. I mean, he's not on the list of best 71s, but he just won the cup. He was the first overall pick. William Karlsson from the Golden Knights played for the Stanley Cup. And I don't know what number he's going to wear next year, But there's this guy in Detroit that wants out that wears 71.
28: By the way, I don't know. I kind of liked Iserman's response the other day in which he said, yeah, he's got the right to ask for a trade. Nothing says I have to give it to him.
29: You know what? If he was worth a crap as a general manager, I'd listen to him more. But he sucks. He drafts bad players. His team sucks. He's got nothing around Dylan Larkin. So how about answering questions like, do you and your captain speak? Instead of saying, we're only going to talk about the guys we drafted. Whatever. I've had it with him. He's dead to me. He, you know what? He might as well put some ropes on. Nah, I'm not going to go that far.
28: As general manager, he's dead to you, correct?
29: Yes.
28: Okay. All right. Just want to make sure. That's all. We don't want to, you know, take the whole career and, you know, it's kind of like Jeter with the Marlins. I mean, you know, it's just, let's draw a line. That's all.
29: Some Lightning fans reminding me, and they are right, Anthony Cirelli is a pretty good 71. He is a good 71. Not on the all-time list, but we're just naming some 71s. One texter, one chat room, Alex Karras. He knocked out a horse, David.
28: Yes, he did. And got suspended for a year during the prime of his career by the NFL.
29: Not for knocking out a horse.
28: No, for betting on the Packers. Now, it's one thing for Paul Hornung to bet on the Packers. He played for the Packers. But Karras played for the Lions, and he was betting on the Packers, too.
29: Smart move.
28: And that's what they both said. How could you get mad at us betting on the best team in the league?
29: They were good, right. So I hear.
28: That's what Paul said. Commissioner didn't appreciate it at the time. I don't know. That was a good line then, and still a good line now.
29: I mean, he hit the horse.
28: Right.
29: What he? God.
28: Right in the mouth, too. Right in the boom!
29: Right. I mean, he hit the horse. He was in, wasn't he in Porky's, too?
28: Oh, he was in a few. Hell, he was in sitcoms.
29: Well, that's the thing. I mean, this is Alex Karras, tough guy.
28: Right. Yep.
29: Right.
28: And he was playing like lovable dad.
29: He was like the dad a couple of times.
28: Well, Merlin Olsen was the same thing. Okay. Part of the fearsome foursome in Los Angeles. All right. Tough guy. Defensive tackle. Hall of Famer. Not 71, by the way. Just naming guys. Who then is doing our dramas and sitcoms. Come to think of it, we used to let our analysts do a lot more than they do now.
29: It's a good point.
28: I mean, hell, you could be in a show.
29: Why
28: on isn't network.
29: Why to ask Aikman why he's not done a sitcom yet?
28: I will do that right now. Hey, we were just talking about NFL Hall of Famers who did TV shows. What's your excuse?
29: Yeah, Alex, was Alex Karras on Webster? Is that the show he was on? Was he Webster?
28: I believe so.
29: Was he Webster's dad?
28: Was or that dad or like uncle figure?
29: Right. That's.
28: Yeah.
29: And Merlin Olsen was on Little House.
28: Exactly. And then a spinoff, I believe. Yeah. Gentle Giant.
29: Right. But could on Little House, you want to mess with him. About once a season, he'd have to do something tough.
28: Call in the muscle.
29: Right. There would have to be something happen where there were some bad guys on the show and Merlin Olsen would have to go WWE on him.
28: Right. Little House's version of the bar bouncer. It was a tough storyline to figure out. That's why they need it all year. Okay. Hey, Miller, you got the Merlin bouncer? No, not yet. Well, we got to tape it in the next month, okay? Okay? Gentle Giant. That's what we name it every year. Yep. Gentle Giant, 1974. Start working.
29: Yeah, he was Webster's adopted father, or however you know.
28: Right.
29: Webster. What the hell?
28: I think it was Heck back in those
29: days.
28: That's
29: true, because we're Webster and Little House, for crying out loud. I mean, I'd be barred for swearing even on the set of either of those shows.
28: Except for your one episode a year that you wrote, and that was the only episode all year that Merlin was standing as an authority figure, and he would say hell.
29: Right. Someone would come maybe to want to do something to the pastor at the church, and Merlin would beat the hell out of everybody. Exactly.
28: Exactly. And there would be a gasp, and there would be music as we headed to break.
29: But now they've gone to wrestling. If you think about it, you know, that, and I don't know about, but I mean, like, Gronk's gone wrestling. McAfee's gone wrestling 100 times. So, I mean, the ones that have made their way from television to branching out, they either do Good Morning America or wrestling. Right. It's one or the other, David.
28: Right. Which I have to admit, I think McAfee and Gronk are a much more astute authority figure on wrestling than Strahan is doing politics on GMA. Okay, that's just me. It's kind of like if Miller and Moulton were to start doing politics, wouldn't you guys be driving to work going, I don't want to hear you guys do politics. What the hell?
29: What's the spread?
28: Right. Now, if you want to say Republicans -3.5, okay, now we're talking. I can get into this.
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27: This is Miller and Moulton. First, fair everywhere. This is a Wink traffic update.
3: Good morning. If you're heading out of Lehigh Acres, we're already starting to see the usual buildup on State Road 82 as you approach the Gunnery Road intersection. Now, if you drive this stretch of road often, you know it can start to back up at this time of the morning, so plan for a few extra minutes. Otherwise, it's a quiet start across Southwest Florida. I-75 is all clear through Charlotte, Lee, and Collier counties with no major crashes to report. Over on US 41, we're also looking good through Fort Myers, Estero, and Naples with no major slowdowns. Keeping Southwest Florida on the move, I'm Maria Regina Mendoza with Wink Truck.
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27: 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And now, here's David Moulton.
28: 22 minutes until the top of the hour. And we're very thankful and grateful that you take some time out of your day to listen to us, Miller and Moulton. MillerandMoulton.com. Miller_Moulton on X. We are very, very appreciative. Keith Smith will join us later on in the show. NBA free agency gets underway tomorrow, but hell, you know, the NBA doesn't wait that long to get their offseason going. And the NHL's been paying attention, and they've decided, well, why should we wait? And so they've stopped waiting too. Keith Smith to talk a little hoop coming up later in the show. Right now it is time for
27: The Starting Five. Five big stories you need to know. Here is The Starting Five.
28: Could spend the whole Starting Five just on the three World Cup matches and call it a day. but we'll get through them quickly. Japan led Brazil 1-0 at the half. It's 1-1 going to stoppage time. And during stoppage time, Brazil scores. Little nifty passing in the box. Then from 6 yards out, bang. 2-1 Brazil. They eliminate Japan, and they move on. Well, that's enough excitement for a day right there. A heavyweight like Brazil, top five in the world, nearly taken out. 2026 World Cup said, are you crazy? We're just getting warmed up. How about Germany? How about we take Germany out? What do you mean take Germany out? What, quarterfinals, semifinals? No, first round in penalty kicks. Wait a minute. Germany's never lost in the World Cup in penalty kicks. Well, it's happening today. 4-3 in penalties. Paraguay takes out the Germans in penalty kicks. Their first ever. They had been 7-for-7 in World Cup penalty kick matches. Wow. Are you a hockey fan? And at some point during the Stanley Cup playoffs, did somebody score a goal? And you're like, well, why haven't they resumed play yet? Well, wait a minute. What do you mean they're going to review this goal? Well, what's there to review? And then as the review process is going on, you start thinking, man, Toronto must be looking for something that they can call just to take this goal off the board. Well, they did it to the Germans. They did it to the Germans in overtime yesterday. They just said, you know, that looks like goalie interference. Where? What? What are you talking about? Right there, you see? He brushed him. What are you talking about? That's goalie interference. We're taking the game-winning goal off the board. Ooh-wee. So that's the middle game. Paraguay advances. And then the Netherlands and Morocco. One team played to win, and they were losing late. And the other team played to just get out of there 1-0, and they couldn't do it. And then when they got to penalties, well, they were lousy. Morocco wins 3-2 in penalties.
29: Morocco's tire was one of the best goals. Like, Germany's header to tie it was a great goal. Morocco's header to tie it was sensational. What a phenomenal play. That game was exciting. And you're right, I guess the Netherlands did play for 1-0, but mainly because I thought Morocco defensively was great. Every time it looked like the Netherlands had a break, Morocco was faster to the ball. I mean, I thought that game had a lot of speed. I thought that was a really entertaining game.
28: I did as well. But, Mark, not only are you right about what a great header that was, but it was from a guy who's not a goal scorer at all. In fact, they said, listen, you're tall. Get up towards the goal. See if you can make something happen. He had like 4 career goals or something like that. Anyway, so Morocco, Paraguay, and Brazil advance. Germany is out. Wow. Today, Ivory Coast and Norway at 1. France and Sweden at 5, Mexico and Ecuador at 9, all on Big Fox, FOX. By the way, Wednesday, tomorrow, is when you've got England at noon.

0: travelers. Did you see the video of Hovland?
1: Absolutely. It's tremendous.
0: Norwegian friends who were rowing the boat. Got to take them to more events together. By the way, PGA Tour, next 3 weeks, the John Deere, Scottish Open, and the Open Championship at Royal Birkdale. So there you have it. Baseball, just about everybody played last night. Not everybody, but just about. And how about the Marlins, man? June is their month.
1: Yeah, they never want it to end, David.
0: No, they want at least 31 days. Can we add a day to the month for goodness sake? And you know who doesn't want it to end? Sandy Alcantara. 6-0 in June. We were talking about trade value yesterday. Well, heck, can it get any more right now for Big Sandy? 10-7 Marlins. Griffin Conine with a 3-run homer over Colorado. Pittsburgh took care of the Phillies. They hit three homers, 11-7 the final. Phils 3.5 behind idle Atlanta. Yanks have lost 5 in a row. Casey Mize, 7 shutout innings, his best start. Tigers 7-3 over the Yankees. Red Sox have won 5 in a row. They doubled up the Nats 6-3. Toronto snapped the 6-game skid. It helps when you're playing the Mets. They beat them 2-1. Did you see how the game started in Toronto? Little league home run. Yeah. Mets, first batter of the game. He hits kind of a something that was catchable to left field. Soto didn't catch it because $51 million a year, catching is optional. And then it goes all the way to the wall. Center fielder comes over. He misplays it. So it ends up being a little league home run. They ruled it a triple and an error. But Toronto won 2-1. Texas doubled up Cleveland 6-3. Fifth straight win for the Rangers.
1: Do you know the Rangers have not been above 500, which they are now, since April the 30th? They were a game above 500 on April the 30th. They are now a game above 500 on June 30th. Nice 29th, symmetry, technically, but...
0: Right. Here's the question. Will a game above 500 be good enough in the AL West for first place on August 30th?
1: David, I'm at the point where I think it's good enough to make the playoffs. I don't know about win the division, but I think it can get you a wild card.
0: Texas remains in first in the West. The Guardians fall out of first in the Central with the loss. The White Sox are now by themselves in first, thanks to the 8-2 win over the Orioles. They scored 2 in the 8th and 4 in the 9th to pull away and win. Seattle remains a half game back of Texas in the West, and they get to 500. Is this the high point of the season so far for the American League? They now have 6 teams at or above 500 in the league.
1: I think they've equaled it, David. We've never had 7, gotcha. But I believe that we've had 6 one other time. I believe that the Mariners and Athletics were the two West teams. I could be wrong. It may have, because Chicago might not have been there yet, but I thought we'd had 6 before.
0: Seattle 6-2 over the Angels. Minnesota, Twins are within like 3 games of 500. They beat Houston 5-4. They hit 3 homers in the win. Houston 2 back of Texas in the West. Dodgers beat the A's 9-4. Ohtani with a 3-run homer, his 18th of the season. A's have fallen to 3 back in the West. Cubs, Suzuki with the game-winning hit off Mason Miller in the 9th. Wow. 3-2 Chicago over San Diego. Padres 11 back in the West. Can we award the Dodgers the division?
1: I mean, you've tried up to do that before, and it's not yep worked. But this is, after all, the Dodgers.
0: Right. This is not putting it on an American League Central team.
1: Correct.
0: I've made that mistake.
1: And I won't let you do it again.
0: Okay. But the Dodgers have won.

0: National League West. Congratulations to the LA Dodgers. By the way, Brewers trailed the Reds 3-0 in the sixth. Were 2 in the sixth, 1 in the seventh, 2 in the eighth. Rallied to beat Cincinnati 5-3. And the Arizona Diamondbacks are a perfect 7-0 against the Giants so far this year. They edged them last night 5-4. NBA free agency officially underway tomorrow. That means you got a lot of late signings, a couple of trades. Porzingis re-signs with the Warriors, 2 for $40. The kid for the Spurs, it was spelled like champagne.
1: Champagne.
0: Penny, Painy.
1: Because I was botching that when you were gone. It's the only reason I know it. I certainly don't want to correct anyone, but yes, you got it.
0: So Penny and Harrison Barnes re-signed with the Spurs. You know what? Classy move by the Spurs here. The Champagne kid had 1 year for $3 million. That was a team option that they could have picked up, and there was nothing the kid could have done about it. But they said, he's worth a lot more than that. That would be cheap, blank, blank move. So instead of picking up the one-year option for $3 million and then signing him to an extension, they said, we'll turn down the option. We'll sign you for $3 and $45 million. What do you say? That's a classy move by the Spurs right there. They didn't have to do that. Trade yesterday. Ja Morant's time in Memphis is done. He goes to Portland for Jeremy Grant and Chris Murray. Morant is 26 years old. He'll join Drew Holiday and Damian Lillard in the backcourt. Seems like a crowded backcourt. Two former NBA players, Malik Beasley and Ed Davis, arrested along with six others by the feds in a gambling sting. They say that they influenced the outcome of four games two seasons ago. There's a couple of examples that have already been edited and posted on social media. Don't look good from Malik Beasley, I'll tell you that. Like racing down the court with a meaningless rebound for a dunk with fractions of a second left so that they lose by 8 when the spread's 8.5. You know, things like that. Just saying. NHL free agency begins tomorrow. Panthers acquired a goalie from Las Vegas, Sakira Schmid, gave up a third-round pick to do it. And at 9 minutes before the hour, that was the starting five. Five big stories you need to know here on Miller and Moulton.
1: Well, there you have it. So I do love free agency from this standpoint. As you pointed out, free agency technically begins at midnight. You cannot sign a player until midnight tonight, Eastern. Right. So I guess it begins today at 9 Pacific, if we want to deal in Pacific time. But you can, by the way, begin to negotiate at 6 p.m. this evening.
0: Right.
1: As if negotiations haven't been going on.
0: Right. Right.
1: That's what I enjoy throughout this process.
0: Right. I always love when the teams are silent, but the media is reporting. No, he's not coming back. Huh. How does the media know more than the team? Well, first off, they probably don't. But secondly, it is possible that the agent's only talking to the media, not the team.
1: By the way, the Panthers got another old guy, too. Not just the goaltender. They got the captain from Anaheim. They traded the rights of one player for the rights of another. 36-year-old defenseman that likes to hit, that'll play in their, you know, bottom pairing. For what? I mean, look at, does it matter for the Florida Panthers? I'm not all on signing a bunch of old guys. But the Panthers' window's 2, maybe 3 years. So one more guy that likes to hit that's now going to be relied upon to play 15, 16 minutes a night. Okay.
0: And who's willing to play for the veteran minimum also when you might be a little up against it cap-wise. Anaheim's getting rid of three such forwards and defensemen who are all mid-30s. They rented them for a year, and now they're going to dump them.
1: Anaheim and San Jose, and it's not necessarily good for the NHL. They could be good coming up. Miller and Moulton. We'll talk some NBA in the 8 o'clock hour. Thanks so much for listening.
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0: You're listening to Miller and Moulton, coming at you from the Floormeister Studios. Floormeisters, keeping it real. And now, here's Mark Miller and David Moulton.
1: Hour two of Miller and Moulton on this final Tuesday of June. Heck, it's the final day of June. July 1st tomorrow, the 4th on Saturday, as America is getting older. Happy birthday, America. Okay, make sure you get that Botox shot before the weekend. You know, get a massage. You know, get a little mani-pedi action, whatever you got to do. Look your best. Saturday's a big one.
2: So yesterday, the daughter and I picked up a few more things. We were out yesterday.
1: A few more things for what?
2: We're having a couple people. We're not having a huge party, but we're having a couple people over on Saturday on the 4th.
1: Okay.
2: So we picked up some red, white, and blue stuff. Picked up a couple of those little flags. This is a question I have for you, David. Many people, whether it's Memorial Day, Veterans Day, or the 4th of July, place little flags in their yard. You know, we now sell them everywhere. You know, they can be anywhere from 12 to 16 inches high. And I don't particularly like them. Not that I'm against the flag, but usually those flags are touching the ground. And that, I was always told, is a no-no. So I am planning on adhering the flags to the mailbox so that they will not touch the ground. Is it okay in your book for those little flags to have part of the top of the flag be touching the blades of grass?
1: Ooh.
2: I mean, it's not laying on the ground, if you know what I mean. It's not laying there. It's not knocked over, right, which could happen, but it's not lying on the grass, but it is perhaps because, you know, these HOAs don't like to cut the grass really low. In this St. Augustine crabgrass that we call grass in Florida, God, it sucks. It's always set a little taller.
1: Okay. Now I'm asking for a ruling here because I was a part of the school patrol back in my grade school days.
2: Did you get to go to a ball game for that? In Michigan, if you were a safety patrol, you know, work the corners, and I don't mean for $25 or $50. I mean, you know, help the kids across the street. Part of the reason you were a safety patrol person is you got to go to, because AAA sponsored it in Michigan, and every year there was one Tiger game that you got to go to for doing that, and that's the sole reason I did it.
1: Well, I would have loved that if they did that, and I wouldn't have cared even if they picked the Yankees over the Mets, which they probably would have, especially when I was in grade school when the Yankees were terrific and the Mets were lousy. But, Mark, I took it seriously. All right? There was a badge
2: Shocker.
1: Involved.
2: Shocker. You took it seriously.
1: Yep. I took it seriously.
2: Probably cost you a girlfriend in fifth grade.
1: No, it didn't. But, in fact, you know, it was impressive. I got to wear, I mean, you had captains, you had lieutenants, and then you just had regular, you know, people who wore these white straps with a badge on it, and you know, you just blended in. But you had two captains, two lieutenants, and then everybody else. And I was a lieutenant. Yeah. Okay, come on now, let's move it along. Let's not get hit. Not on my watch. But anyway, no, but each school did its own thing, and they would schedule a one-day field trip late in the year. And I always was like, well, then who's helping the kids cross the street? I mean, what do we do? Well, they bring the teachers in early. And I'm like, really? Bet the teachers are thrilled with this. So we would go to the museums in New York City. Well, I was tired of going to the Museum of Natural History. I would go to it like 2-3 times a year. And so with my sixth grade, you know, my last year in grade school, because when I went, it was K-6, 7-9, 10-12. I said, can I stay back and not go? Seriously, I have no interest in going. And they were like, yeah, I guess so. You can be captain for a day. That was a big day, Mark. Got to wear the blue straps instead of the orange. Big day. But anyway, here was my thing. We were told very early on, flag cannot touch the ground.
2: Right.
1: The ground was dirt. Like the flagpole, the area around the flagpole was dirt, not grass. Grass was outside kind of the dirt circle. The grass was lower. So I'm just asking, are dirt and grass the same?
2: That's why I asked you, and you've answered my question by giving me the same question which I asked back.
1: I think it is.
2: That's why I'm going to probably adhere these to the mailbox for fear of them touching the grass. It's a little flag. It's a flag problem that I had. I think all of you do what you want to do. You know,
1: all right.
2: Get your flags out for 4th of July. Be as patriotic. I did something yesterday also, and I went to Walmart. And the red, white, and blue area has been picked over pretty good. I'm just telling you.
1: Yep.
2: So they had two, because I'd already bought like red, white, and blue cups and, you know, plates, paper plates for this thing. So I didn't pick up napkins. And at Walmart, they had two different napkins. One just said 250th birthday.
1: Okay.
2: Right. The other one said was, remember, something celebrate, you know, remember, honor, celebrate. And there was a lady looking at napkins who was every bit 10 years older than me. And I'm with my 12-year-old daughter. And I loudly, and she did not look at me. She wasn't needing to, but she was also looking at the napkins. And I looked at the ones, I threw them back. I said, these are stupid. I said, it's not, I said, I looked at my daughter. I said, it's not Veterans Day. It's not Memorial Day. It's the 4th of July. It's a birthday. There's no remembering that this is celebrate. Happy birthday. Cut the cake. Right. We're 250. These are the ones we're getting. And right. The lady next to me, right after I did it, reached over and grabbed the 250, threw them in her cart and was gone. I was like, seems like she was trying to figure out what to do as well, and I helped her out. So I felt good about that.
1: You were the tiebreaker.
2: Yep.
1: Good for you.
2: Yep.
1: Here's my question, though. Buying the flags, obviously there's all different sizes of flags. But you know those ones on the little sticks?
2: That's what I'm talking about. That's what I've been talking about. Yeah.
1: Right. You could put them in the dirt.
2: Right.
1: You know, and not have them touch the ground, though.
2: Well,
1: right?
2: I guess I didn't explain it well enough, because this is exactly what I am talking about. This is what I started with. It is impossible with those little flags because the stick is not long enough to put them in the ground where the top of the flag is not touching the blades of grass. I guess I did not do a very good job of explaining that.
1: No.
2: Because that's literally, that's what I mean.
1: I'll take it easy.
2: We've wasted 8 minutes.
1: Well, we didn't waste 8 minutes. I just need to clarify one damn thing. That's all. But no, you're screwed. No. Can't be touching a blade of grass, a speck of dirt. Uh-uh. No.
2: And so, like I said, Memorial Day, 4th of July, even Veterans Day, which, you know, for whatever reason, people like to fly, they do the same thing. But in my neighborhood, much older neighborhood, people will have these little flags on sticks all around the yard. And no. So I respect their patriotism for putting the flags out. Every time I see them, I look at them and go, flag's really not supposed to touch the ground, though. So I have a dilemma when I want to prop them up, but the sticks aren't long enough.
1: Were you a safety patrol to go to the one Tigers game?
2: Oh, yeah. I mean, I only did it in fifth grade because that was you're only allowed. But I mean, And, you know, David, this just in, you and I have both talked about this. While I was able, by the time, I didn't get good grades until about the fifth grade. And I shocked my parents, my mother especially, when the first report card came home in the fifth grade. And there was an extra sheet of paper in the report card. And my mother was in a sheer panic when she opened said report card because she thought that the extra piece of paper, that there wasn't enough room
1: right
2: on the comments
1: yep.
2: to talk about all of the things I had done wrong
1: exactly.
2: that they needed to put an extra sheet of paper in the report card. And much to her grace, she...
1: And that extra sheet at the top of it, Mark, simply said, and another thing,
2: but,
1: dot, dot, dot.
2: But much to her surprise, when the report card came in the fifth grade, there was never an extra sheet of paper in my report card, ever, until this report card. And it was the honor roll certificate. So she was stunned. But I had to pick my game up in the fifth grade because of my behavioral issues of talking too much in class to get a job on the safety patrol. But yes, I did make it to the one Tigers game, long ride home in a school bus. I'm just telling you right now. I mean, we were 100 miles from Saginaw to
1: Ooh.
2: Michigan and Trumbull. That 55 mile an hour speed limit, first
1: right.
2: and foremost. Secondly, school bus. That was a long ride home.
1: And of course, we didn't look at it then, but now we look back and we go, and by the way, no seatbelts.
2: Oh, God, no.
1: And apparently everything was fine. that's just a chuckle for those of us of a certain age.
2: No seatbelts, none what's, and you know, I mean, I don't even, and the funny thing is on that trip, I'm pretty sure I know for a fact we didn't make a restroom stop because one of my friends desperately needed to use the restroom. And my dad, who was the chaperone, and my father never volunteered to chaperone anything. This was a Tigers game. This was different.
1: Right.
2: He would, I get to go to a game for free, have a couple of dogs with my kid. I'll do this.
1: Better keep those grades up, son. The school patrol's serious.
2: And my dad basically went to the front of the bus and said to the bus driver, I got a kid that's got to use the bathroom. And the bus would not pull over. Like, he had his mind made up. And we had to block off the kid so he could relieve himself in a Coke bottle.
1: There we go.
2: Yep, that's old school, kids. We yep. don't care. I've got to get home, okay? I'm the
1: right.
2: bus driver and I'm in charge. Pee your pants for all I care. You could be at a Noah Kahan concert, and you're stuck. That's all there is to it. More on that coming up in a bit. We will talk some NBA free agents. Negotiations cannot begin under any circumstances until 6 p.m. this evening. Miller and Walton. Right.
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5: And
0: this is Miller and Mulder. First, fair everywhere. This is a Wink traffic update.
6: Good morning. If you're heading into Fort Myers, the Midpoint Bridge is moving a little slower this morning. You're looking at about a 3-minute drive across to McGregor Boulevard with speeds in the low 30s. Over on the Cape Coral Bridge, it's a 2-minute drive into Fort Myers with speeds in the mid 30s. Both bridges are moving. Just expect the midpoint to be a little slower this morning. Keeping Southwest Florida on the move, I'm Maria Regina Mendoza.
7: A major Lee County bridge project is now complete. The new Big Carlos Pass Bridge improves access between Estero Island and Lover's Key. The project replaces the old bridge with a fixed span crossing featuring bike lanes, sidewalks, and a 60-foot navigation clearance. A public ribbon-cutting ceremony begins at 9:30 this morning. And good news for pet lovers this morning, the Patty Baker Humane Society is expanding adoption hours, with its Naples shelter now open 11 a.m. to 5:30 p.m. Tuesday through Sunday. Also, several Marco Island beachfront properties will face review today over alleged sea turtle protection violations. The city's code enforcement board will meet at 10 o'clock this morning as nesting season reaches its peak in Southwest Florida. I'm Corey Lazar, Wink News. First, fair everywhere.
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1: A little lighthearted, but also wanting to maintain, you know, a touch of decorum. But man, we went down a very volatile rat hole there. I mean, that, you know, talking about the flag. And, ooh, boy, I mean, I don't think our chat rooms have gotten political. I don't know about the text line, but, man, you know, this is close to Dems fighting words. I mean, well, you know, what you can and can't do with the flag, Mark.
2: I was the one pointing it out. I mean, it's because someone's like, hey, you're doing it out of respect. It's okay. Technically, it's not. Like, if you, I literally went to the U.S. flag code. Because when we wear flags as like a shirt or a pair of swim trunks, that's really not supposed to happen. I mean, it's technically not. We're not supposed to have flag napkins, but we do. We've just gone red, white, and blue as much as we can because someone's making a buck on it. That's really what it boils. And what's more American, David, than making a buck off of something?
1: I don't think there's anything, Mark. It may have been at some point in time, but certainly not now.
2: Exactly. On that note, sponsor, 21,000. My goodness, do we need you?
1: Yep. Okay. And we'll sit down and discuss where the red and the white and the blue, where it goes, you know, what color Miller gets, what color Moulton gets. We can work it all out, promise.
2: But what you're supposed to do in lieu of that is the bunting, they call it. You know the...
1: Right.
2: And I've got to be honest with you. My first general manager in hockey, and he was from Quebec. He was from Montreal. And he became an American citizen, I believe. Richard Adler. And when the playoffs started in Atlanta, the first year I worked in pro hockey, he made sure we had all the bunting over every entrance of the sections at the Omni in Atlanta. And it looked awesome. There's no two ways about it. That was something, and I don't know if the Canadians did this with their colors. I don't know where he got it from, but it looked great. That's technically what you're supposed to do. And every once in a while, when I would be in Michigan, we called it up north, but if you're at a cabin somewhere, and Florida doesn't really do this, but over 4th of July, you'll see that nice house where they have the red, white, and blue bunting for the 4th right. of July. And yes. I think that's classy. That's when, you know what, that's when you're using napkins at your 4th of July party and not your sleeve, if you know what I mean.
1: Right.
2: That's, there's a...

0: good chance maybe you can get a hot dog there, but the odds are you're going to eat it on a plate.
1: Is that the David Gerard Halloween?
0: Yes.
1: House?
0: Yes.
1: Okay, where you got the big Snickers? Okay. Ladies and gentlemen, probably the best question that's ever been asked of any of our guests on the now soon-to-be 20-year history of Miller & Moulton. David Gerard has moved into the starting role as quarterback of the Jags, and obviously it's right around Halloween. And Mark asks and says, listen, can I ask you an in-depth question about moving from the backup to the starter? And he's a little hesitant. I mean, we don't know him well. Okay. And by well, I mean, that was the first time we'd ever spoken to him. And he goes, yeah, okay. And Mark goes,
0: and it's you know, the week of Halloween. To put it in context, it's the week of Halloween.
1: And so Mark goes, you know, you've been a backup quarterback much longer and more often than you've been a starter. When you're the backup, I mean, let's face it, you can give out anything for Halloween candy. But now that you're the starter, and he just starts laughing. And Mark, okay, sometimes we talk through things, and sometimes we actually stop and pay attention. And Mark stops because he thinks he hears him laughing. And Mark goes, did I touch upon something here? And he goes, you're not going to believe this. My wife and I had to have this discussion last week when she was going out to get candy, in which I said, honey, we're the starters now. We got to step up our game. Okay. Even though we haven't bought the starters house yet, we still got the backup house, but it doesn't matter. We got to have starters candy. And we did damn near the rest of the interview. It was over. Okay. But the interview was so entertaining, we had no problem getting him for the rest of his tenure as starting quarterback of the Jags.
0: It's true. He liked it. That was it. That was it. Speaking of guys no longer being starters and not even being on teams now, Terrion Arnold released by the Lions.
1: How about that?
0: All right. Can you hear me out? Give me a second here, David. And you may completely disagree with me. And look, if he is guilty of doing what he's doing, he's going to jail, okay? Can we just stop there? Like, you know, yesterday we talked about OJ in the now they call the family circle at the new building. We all know OJ's a pile of crap as a human being. Okay. If Terrion Arnold did what he is accused of doing, he's going to jail. We all know that. The Lions must have a lot more information because Arnold's attorney basically said that it's laughable. His agent said there is very little evidence to suggest any criminal involvement by Mr. Arnold. Harvey Steinberg, one of Arnold's attorneys, argued in court saying prosecutors are, and I close, not even close, unquote, to showing what the player knew or directed what his associates would do. I do know for a fact that the two other people that have been charged in this have already made plea deals. Again, if he's guilty, he's going to jail. He's got $4.8 million left on his rookie contract. They're going to eat that anyhow.
1: Are they? Or are they going to try to fight it?
0: I don't mean pay him. I mean, who gives a damn about him? On the cap. This is going to count against their cap.
1: Yes, it is.
0: So why are you releasing him today? Why don't you wait? I mean, if we're just talking football here, and if the Lions are being morally better than the other 31 teams, then go Lions. But weren't you a little surprised when you read, like when they released him? I went, oh, he's done. And maybe he is done. But I was surprised, David, I guess in today's world, that the Lions cut bait with the guy that, well, doesn't cost that much money.
1: I was shocked that they cut him. And I must admit, this is an issue that I've changed my tune on over the years. When I first started in the business in the 80s and the 90s, this was something where I would have had no problem with the Lions or anybody else just cutting a guy. But, and I don't know why, okay? I actually think Bobby Bowden had a little something to do with it. But a few coaches who have just said, you know, it is innocent until proven guilty. Why can't we just let it play itself out? That if they plead to anything, cut them. Okay? If they're convicted, cut them. But now we're cutting people because they're charged. Okay? Isn't that un-American? Okay? And some people went down this road, and I just became one of those in which I said, listen, it's real simple. We'll let everything adjudicate itself. I got no problems dropping the hammer. I got no problems, by the way, the person being found not guilty, but it goes to trial and a lot of facts come out and they're unseemly. And I just decide, yeah, we don't want a person like this associated with our organization. Okay. But they haven't come close to adjudicating this. Now, I will say, Mark, he's charged with 8 felonies. 8.
0: Okay, but let me just...
1: armed robbery, et cetera.
0: The running back was charged with 4 felonies. They still haven't... Jones, right? The Packers running... I don't want to get the name wrong, but wasn't it the Packers running back that got charged with all... they never charged him. They arrested him, but they never filed any charges. So, if he's guilty, we know he's not playing. Jacobs, thank you, Ambient. Josh Jacobs. They still haven't, I just found it odd. That's all.
1: I was shocked. But it's their organization. They can do anything they want.
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5: First, fair everywhere. This is a Wink traffic update.
6: Good morning. I've been tracking conditions on I-75 since 4 o'clock this morning and heading north and south. We're not seeing any major slowdowns. Traffic is moving well through Charlotte, Lee, and Collier counties. Over on US 41, you are also in the clear with speeds in the 40s. Keeping Southwest Florida on the move, I'm Maria Regina Mendoza with Wink traffic.
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1: 22 minutes until Keith Smith will join us at the top of the hour to talk a little NBA. NBA free agency. Depends on how technical you want to get. Dinner time tonight, you can start talking to people. Of course, you can't sign them until after midnight. So you decide for yourself. When does it begin? But it's usually one of the best times of the year. And it has forced a lot of teams to re-sign folks so they don't become free agents. It's forced some teams to get rid of guys because they don't want them on the roster. So Keith Smith, who I think will also be a great guest because he spent a lot of time working the Celtics beat. So
0: right, I'm with you. Tatum,
1: Brown, he's got real insight into both guys. Has spent a lot of time, I think 6 years with both. So we really wanted him for today, and we're thrilled we're going to talk to him. And for those that take in the show via Twitch or YouTube, you'll get to see him as well coming up in a little more than 20 minutes time. To get back to the Terrion Arnold story, because it really is fascinating on many different levels. And we talked about it, and we were not joking in any way, shape, or form a few weeks ago when he first was getting in trouble with this story. But we were like, this is a real problem because they don't have any quality depth.
0: No, none.
1: And in fact, we can debate whether or not they've got quality at this position, period, on the roster.
0: Right. Their starters were he and DJ Reed. When you go beyond that at corner, their backup corner for Arnold is the, according to our lads, which is where I go to get depth charts. Okay. I don't have them memorized. I'm not that good and never plan on being. But according to our lads, Keith Abney, the second, is their backup corner that would slide into the starting role. He was just a fifth round pick in this past draft. On the other side, they have a free agent that they signed from San Francisco, Rocky Sin, who's over the age of 30. Okay, that's DJ Reed's backup, who they signed from the Jets. Anybody picking up on this? It's been an area of concern for this team for the past few years. One, their corners couldn't stay healthy. And two, defensively, the Lions do not have a lot of depth.
1: We went into the draft wondering out loud, do they need to draft in the secondary? And then it was, well, you know, at the line of scrimmage, and that's where this team was built, and they're starting to not be as good there. Yeah, well, they're starting not to be as good in multiple places. We're just wondering. Because, like, they went with the lineman from Clemson mid-first round. In fact, I think, didn't they trade up 2-3 spots to make sure that they got him? Or am I thinking of someone else?
0: I think you are talking about someone else, but, David, I'm not positive.
1: But, like, I wanted them to take the safety. You know, Dinnerman from Oregon, who had started his career at Purdue. Because he's got the type of speed in which I think he could get moved to the slot on third down if necessary or in a pinch. That's where I wanted them to go.
0: And that's a position, like safety is a position where I think between Branch and Kirby Joseph, they're fine. There were corners there. The guy the Jets took late, were two or three, the first two good corners were gone, but there were other corners available.
1: The Dolphins took the consensus number three cornerback in the draft.
0: Right.
1: They took him later in the first round. And what we also brought up when Arnold was arrested was that they had to know about this. This was not a surprise. This story had been out there for weeks.
0: Oh, so yeah.
1: This had to be on the board, so to speak. This had to be at least be on the table in the boardroom as to, hey, do we have to protect ourselves here, blah, blah, blah. And obviously it's been 2 months since the draft. Have they gone out and acquired a corner of any ilk? No. So, you know, there's not much you can question Brad Holmes about and the job he's done in Detroit, but you can now question every part of this story and how they've handled it over the last 10 weeks. Fair or not, I would not have cut him in late June. I wouldn't.
0: At this point, I don't know what, but that's the choice they made.
1: Right.
0: And this is a really big year for that football team. They took a step back last year.
1: Yeah. Yes, and obviously a division in which all four teams finished above 500. There's not a whole lot separating all four teams. And if you've got a problem at corner, in which teams can literally just walk up to the line of scrimmage and go, so where's the kid replacing Arnold? Oh, right there? Well, that's where we're throwing the ball. And don't think they don't do that in the NFL, by the way. So

0: organization is this: they've had questions about his quote character unquote for a while. You know, are we going to now start to hear, is somebody going to write a story that covers the Lions that they probably could have written in the last 24 months, but for whatever reason they didn't, and now they're going to? So we'll see.
1: Absolutely.
0: But they need help at the secondary, and tough to find quality corners in June, July, and what have you, you know.
1: And they wait. And they went edge in the second round, and I've got no issue with that because they needed help there too. They needed a Robin for Hutch. They've needed it since they drafted him. And so in the second round, they grabbed the kid from Michigan. So they've got, you know, two Michigan guys, one on each edge. Okay.
0: I like, by the way, the guy they took, for what it's worth. I thought it was a good value pick. And the longtime NFL defensive assistant, who's the Michigan defensive coordinator
1: there, Martindale.
0: Wink raved about this guy.
1: Yep.
0: Just raved
1: so,
0: about him.
1: So, you know, that it, like, look at it, but it's a big, you said it, that division, you know, to me, and I'm just switching because, you know, I think I picked the Bears, David picked the Lions for what it's worth. We've got plenty of time to change because we've not really made official picks, if you will. I thought Chicago did the most to stay status quo, if not get better. I didn't think the Packers and the Lions matched that. The one team, the more the summer goes on, David, that I am so intrigued by is the team you used to cover, the damn Vikings.
0: Absolutely.
1: Now, they lost some guys on the defense. They lost some linemen, and I don't know. You know, I think they got worse. But, okay, just Lions-Vikings, for sake of this argument. If that quarterback can get the ball anywhere near those receivers, how the hell's Detroit supposed to defend them?
0: Mark, I don't know how anyone's supposed to defend them.
1: Right.
0: I mean, they've got a top three wide receiving core in the league. They've got two guys who combined can give you above average production at the running back position. And their tight end is certainly above average production.
1: Top 10.
0: And their offensive
1: top 10
0: line,
1: when healthy.
0: Right. And their offensive line, above average. At times, very good. I wish it was a little better, but it's at least above average. But with that receiving core? But obviously, they've got the worst quarterback right now. You have to grade them the worst in the division.
1: Absolutely.
0: And right now, you've got to grade them in the bottom 10 in the league.
1: Maybe bottom 5.
0: Yeah, one guy was picked first overall. One guy was picked second overall. You know, they've both had their moments. I mean, think about their quarterback room. Guys who were picked, what, 1, 2, and 11? 1, 2, and 10? Something like that? That's their quarterback room. And yet there's so much uncertainty around the quarterback room. You'd like to think one of those guys could play, right?
1: We shall see. I did finally get a poll question up. Once again, it has nothing to do with sports, and I'll post it here on X momentarily.
0: Okay.
1: But we're turning 250. I'm fired up about this. I think I'm more fired up than you are.
0: Yes.
1: And CBS News did a poll with a lot of different things. Our greatest invention, what America is best in the world at, a bunch of stuff. But they asked people, what is the most American food? Which food best represents America? Now, pizza finished last, so I didn't include it as my four. I simply stole this poll question from them. Okay. I read it yesterday, and I'm like, I like this. I'm curious what our audience thinks. Because yesterday I announced on the show that I wasn't doing hot dogs for the 4th of July. I have since changed my mind. Fortunately, good. Bass Pro Shop had cheap casings, and I'm making my own hot dogs today. That's right, David. Making my own dogs. Trying to make a Kogel dog because I can't get those here. So the four that were the top on the list are hamburgers, hot dogs, apple pie, and barbecue. Not what your favorite is. Which of those is the most American? And I was surprised.

0: surprised at the CBS News poll answer. I am not going to give it to you. I don't want to jade your line of thinking. But I want you to answer. I want you to answer the question.
1: The question, you jerk.
0: So what food is most American? Because hamburgers are very American. Hot dogs, we've made those pretty damn American. Apple pie? I mean, what screams American more than good old apple pie?
1: I mean, baseball and Chevrolet. That's right. About it.
0: Because we like old references on this show.
1: Hey, Mark went Sanford and Son in the first 10 minutes of the show. I'm allowed to go late 70s, early 80s commercial, aren't I?
0: Baseball, hot dogs, apple pie, and Chevrolet. Sorry. I could sing the rest of it, but I know you don't want me to. And barbecue. I mean, we are the country that does barbecue. So those are your choices. Hamburgers, hot dogs, apple pie, and barbecue.
1: I am willing to guess that what would have won the poll question when we turned 200 is not the winning vote as we turn 250.
0: Ooh, if they were doing poll questions in CBS News in 1976, you're right.
1: I mean, you know, they did take poll questions in 1976. Walter Cronkite and Mike Wallace walked through the newsroom and said, "This is what I think. Do you agree?"
0: By the way, the Hot 100 from July 4, 1976.
1: Uh-huh.
0: I'm going to give them to you. I want to know how many you know. I'd have to listen to some of these to see if I actually know the song, because the bottom five, 6 through 10, I don't know if I know. Love Is Alive, Gary Wright. I think I know it, but I'm not positive. Kiss and Say Goodbye, the Manhattans. Don't have a clue.
1: Yeah, I got that.
0: I'll Be Good to You, the Brothers Johnson. I'd have to hear it. Get Up and Boogie was number 7. By Silver Convention. Andrea True Connection with More, More, More at number 6.
1: More, more, more. Come on, you've heard it.
0: Okay, I'm gonna spend a little time on Apple Music today listening to these. But the big five here, I think we know all of them. Shop Around, Captain and Tennille's your number 5. Sarah so Smile by Hall & Oates is number 4. Misty Blue by Dorothy Moore is number 3. The Starland Vocal Band with Afternoon Delight was number 2. And Paul McCartney and Wings' Silly Little Love Song was the number 1 song on the Billboard Hot 100 for the week ending July 4 in 1976.
1: Boy, McCartney sure did class up that list, thank goodness.
0: Right. Starland Ooh. Vocal Band. And, I mean, all of us are going right to Anchorman with that. I mean, at least I am when they do that in the office. But Sarah Smile, Hall & Oates, that's a good song.
1: Can I answer your poll question or no? Do you just want
0: Absolutely, you can answer it.
1: Okay, but I mean publicly.
0: Sure.
1: Okay.
0: Answer it privately.
1: I think in 1976, hot dogs would have won.
0: I agree.
1: Baseball was the number one sport in America. All right. I think hamburger would win 50 years later.
0: We'll find out. That Mark Miller, Miller_Moulton on X. Guy Smith next.
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1: Halfway home on this final Tuesday of June. 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We've had him on for years. He's been very good to us, better to us than we've been to him. But we really wanted Keith on the show today because while he's done a lot of things over this last generation covering the NBA, it's the 6-7 year run he had practically embedded with the Celtics, covering the Celtics extensively instead of just the league as a whole. We're talking Keith Smith. You can follow him on X at Keith Smith NBA, Keith Smith NBA. Can we talk a little bit Jaylen Brown here? Because we happen to really like him. We happen to like him off the court. He's been very charitable. He's a good dude. He's obviously a great player. We even said, Keith, who the hell do you trade him straight up for? Never mind, you know, trying to put a deal together with salaries and talent, etc. So can we just talk about the Brown-Tatum dynamic and go from there? And thanks for joining us.
2: Sure. Thanks for having me. The Brown-Tatum dynamic is good. That part is fine between the two of them. There's been all this talk for years and years of, you know, how do we split these guys up? They don't seem like they're best friends and all that. And the reality is they're teammates. They're not necessarily best friends. But they are somewhat close off the floor. When Jason Tatum won in the Olympics, the first person that he partied with when they got back stateside was Jaylen Brown. Jaylen Brown babysits his kids at times. So, like, I think they're close enough that they need to be teammates. So there's no worry there. But with Jaylen Brown and the Celtics, where we've come to is, I think it's just for him, it is, do you want me or not? Anytime there's been a star player available that the Celtics have been linked to, it's involved Jaylen Brown in the trade talks. And Brad Stevens explained it a few years ago when it was Kevin Durant that to get really good players, you have to offer really good players. And there's been a lot of talk that they've told him, hey, you've only ever been mentioned in trade talks for great players, whether it was back in the day, Jimmy Butler and Paul George and Anthony Davis or Kevin Durant, or now this summer, Giannis Antetokounmpo. And I think for Brown, it is, why not me as a great player? Why can't you just have me? And I think he feels obviously a level of disrespect for what he did with last year's team, leading them to the second seed in the East and all that. So I think we're just kind of down the road far enough now where both parties are kind of looking at it and saying, all right, you know what? It's probably best to go our separate ways. But where I'll finish is, you mentioned it, they're looking for really good players, but also this combination of monster return and draft picks, because the Celtics are not looking to rebuild. So they want guys who can win now. And the challenge for them is getting win now players and draft picks. That's a very, very difficult needle to thread.
3: Yeah, certainly, because if you're sending Brown somewhere and the way he's won, you're not going to be getting top 10, top 12 draft picks. Theoretically, you're going to be getting them at the bottom end of the first round. Let's talk Miami, Giannis and Bam. Your thoughts on how well that works? Because to us, at least to me, Keith, that doesn't take them from anywhere more from a play-in team to maybe at best a four seed. You know, I don't see them being with this combination a top three team in the East as it currently sits. One, there was talk that LeBron may come back to the Heat. Your thoughts, one, on that, and two, where's Miami now, and what do they have to do to take them from 4-5-6 to 1-2-3 in the East?
2: Yeah, I think I'll start with the LeBron part. I just don't see that happening. Unless LeBron is willing to take a monster pay cut to go to Miami, then, and I am talking like down to probably the minimum, maybe the taxpayer MLE, which is only about $6 million. I just don't know how they're going to make that happen. And there's no sense out there that he really wants to do that. There's all this buzz about the Warriors, and that situation is even hard enough to piece together as well. So I think we're probably going to see him stay on the West Coast, and that'll be that. As for the Heat, what they need to do, they need shooting and playmaking around these two guys in kind of in the worst way right now. Like there was a buzz last night that Samani Fontecchio could be a real like lock to head back to Miami as a free agent simply because he can shoot. So that kind of gives you a sense of where they are, because Giannis is great, Bam is great, but neither one of them shoots. Like teams are content to, all right, if you're going to beat us with those two guys shooting jump shots and three-pointers, we'll tip our cap and move on and ask you to do it again. So shooting, ball handling, creation ability, that's all the things they need. The challenge with that is they don't have a lot of money to work with. They're going to be working under really tight margins, likely under a first apron hard cap. So that's going to limit how much they can offer to some players. The good news is there's a ton of veteran guys in this free agent class that are going to get squeezed, and they're probably going to have to take minimum deals or lesser deals. And when you're down to, all right, the money's the same everywhere, there's three boxes the players look to check. Is it a place I want to be? Miami checks that box easily. Everybody likes to play in Miami. Hey, do I have a chance to win? Obviously, if you have Giannis and Bam, you have a chance to win. And is there a real role for me to play so maybe I can rebuild my value? That box checks as well. So they're going to be in good position to pick off some of these veteran players that get squeezed in free agency.
1: Shouldn't LeBron take as little as possible just for his image anyway? He obviously cares greatly about his image. He's going to have hopefully a long life and second career after he's done playing, in which image is very important. He doesn't need the money. It's easy for me to say, I've never left 30, 40, 50 million on the table. Okay. But in all seriousness, like Aaron Rodgers played for 10, 13 million last year. He's playing for only a little more than that this year. I mean, if you're LeBron, shouldn't you make this decision as much on winning in his image as anything else?
2: There's a part of me that says yes, but there's a bigger part of me that goes to what LeBron has always said. And he said this for years and years and years of, if I take less, every GM and owner in the league is going to look at every player and say, LeBron did it, why can't you? And he has a very high level of responsibility to his brethren, and they used to call it the 450, now they call it the 540, which is the other players in the league. He has always been very conscious of, if I do this, I am a tone setter. Even now, in his 40s, 23 seasons in, he is still setting the tone for the league. He's the best free agent available this summer, which is remarkable and something, you know, I think we all need to pause and think more about a little bit here, what he's still doing. But that's, I think, part of why there are reasons why he'll say, all right, I may take the non-taxpayer mid-level to play with the Warriors. That's $15 million that goes. He's probably going to take a haircut if he returns to the Lakers to give them flexibility to add talent. But dropping all the way down to the minimum or a $5 or $6 million contract, I just don't think that's in the cards, because I don't think he wants then anybody, the rest of the league, to be able to turn to any other veteran free agent and say, what are you, better than LeBron? You can't do this.
3: All right. We mentioned, you know, one more thing on LeBron. You mentioned the Warriors. That's the other spot. And also the Warriors trying to trade for Anthony Davis. How could they even pull this off financially? I mean, adding two more salaries to what's already a team that's up against it cap-wise. I mean, I guess at the end of the day, if LeBron stays out west, is it with the Lakers or does he end up with Golden State?
2: Yeah, for the Warriors, there are paths to be able to do this, to get Anthony Davis while still opening up the full $15 million mid-level and re-signing Draymond Green and re-signing Kristaps Porzingis. Now, why you would need Porzingis and Davis and Green and LeBron, like those guys are all overlapping at the 4 or 5 now at this point in their careers. That's a little weird, but Porzingis never stays healthy. Neither does Davis. So who knows? Maybe that is the way to go. But there are, it's a lot of salary cap gymnastics that at, you know, 8:10 in the morning would probably put a lot of people back to sleep. And we don't want to do that. Just there's ways they can. It's just extremely difficult. I think them agreeing to re-sign Porzingis kind of signaled we're probably not going down that path. So that says, all right, well, can LeBron still get there? Sure, he could get there without Davis. They still have that path, obviously, open. And then the Lakers, I've I've gone back and forth and back and forth. I'm like one of those pendulum things you put on your desk at this point. Well, on this, and now I'm back to, I think he probably returns to the Lakers on a lesser deal, and they load up and get after it with a couple other players. And then it's LeBron, Luke, Austin Reeves, and whoever else they add in free agency. And that's how this offseason pieces together.
1: Keith Smith, he covers the NBA for a living, including the front office show on YouTube. He does work for Spot Rack. Follow Keith on X at Keith Smith NBA, Keith Smith NBA. We got like 2 minutes. Who's going to get moved that's going to floor us in the next week? Or who is going to decide to move that's going to floor us in the next week?
2: Yeah, the first part is a little easier to answer. The second part is somebody, because someone will all of a sudden, there will be a trade demand tonight or tomorrow or something like that. I've covered this league long enough to know you're going to get caught off guard by somebody. I wish I had that name. I'd break that news right here with you guys this morning. I just don't. But I think there's a good chance we see Jaylen Brown moved. I think there's a good chance we see Kawhi Leonard get traded. I think the Denver Nuggets are going to do something big this summer where they're going to retool that roster. I think Jokic saying, nah, I'm going to hold off maybe on this extension. I think that's got the Nuggets scared a little bit of, all right, we've got to put a real better team around him on the floor. So we're definitely going to see big, big movement. It's just going to happen through the trade market. There's not that kind of free agent. We talked about it. LeBron's the best free agent. Then the next best guy who might change teams is Norman Powell, who's a very nice player, but he's not kind of altering the league like that. But there are league-altering trades that are still going to go down here over the next week or so.
3: Jalen Duren for the Pistons. He's 22. He just made an all-star team. Why are they not giving him money? Do they not think he's worth it?
2: Yeah, well, I think the challenge is Jalen Duren, by making All-NBA, qualified for the Supermax. And I think the Pistons are, no, we're not going that far. His playoffs were really bad. He really, really struggled in the postseason. So I think for them, it's, we'll go to maybe the regular max, or ideally, let's just go a little shy of that, because then we building around two max players, which would be him and Cade Cunningham, makes it tight to fill out the rest of your roster. I think they're looking at it and saying, hey, these teams that are winning, they have a ton of depth. We got to go. So I think we're in a place where we see maybe a little bit of movement with Jalen Duren that we didn't expect.
1: Keith, happy 4th for you and your family. And I meant what we said at the beginning. We're very appreciative of you. You've done far more for us than we do for you. And we'll talk to you after the holiday.
2: Thanks so much for having me. I appreciate it.
1: Keith Smith, NBA's front office show on YouTube. Follow him on X at Keith Smith NBA, Keith Smith NBA.
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6: Good morning. If you're heading south into Fort Myers, the bridges are looking pretty typical for this time of the morning. The Edison Bridge is about a two-minute drive with speeds in the mid-40s. Over on the Caloosahatchee Bridge, plan on about 3 minutes across. Speeds have eased into the 20s as the morning commute picks up, but it's still a pretty quick trip. Keeping Southwest Florida on the move, I'm Maria Regina Mendoza with Wink Traffic.
7: Today, there will be 17 cooling stations open in Lee County as feels like temperatures reach the triple digits once again. 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The Cape Coral Bridge, as well as Cape Coral Parkway from Del Prado Boulevard to the bridge, will be closed starting at 3 o'clock in the morning Saturday for the Red, White, and Boom celebration. The bridge won't reopen until 3 a.m. Sunday. Wink Listens is headed back to Fort Myers. Join us at the Riverside Community Center on July 15th from 3 until 7. The community center is located off Palm Beach Boulevard east of the Edison Bridge right along the Caloosahatchee. I'm Taylor Petrus, Wink News. First, fair, everywhere.
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1: 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This is a, hey, you're going to have to do this the old-fashioned way. Sit down and work out a deal. And it can be done. Everybody can be traded. Everybody can be fit inside a cap. Hard, soft, first apron, second apron, whatever. Put the apron on, take it off. Cook, don't cook, whatever. And I'm excited for it. I really am. Like, I can't wait to do this show on Monday. And it may happen before then, but between pucks and hoop, I think we're going to have just a great next 5 days.
3: Well, what's been interesting to me, David, is because there's not a great free agent crop, and like Duren, who made an all-star team, he's a restricted free agent. Well, now a sign and trade. Hockey has jumped into the sign and trade world, which is something they had never really done before.
1: Right.
3: So I give the NHL did some things that we always thought other leagues should have jumped on. The NHL loves their trade deadline. They were the first league that said, I'll be damned, we're trading everybody. Good players, bad players, in between players, let's go. Like, we wanted the NFL and Major League Baseball to look at the NHL trade deadline and say, this is how you do it, boys. And the NBA's always had a very aggressive trade deadline, not necessarily big trades, typically at an NBA trade deadline. Lots of trades, not key players. So that's why NBA free agency's always been so good, because teams see. So that's why NBA free agency's always been so good, because teams see.

0: And he, you know, that's the first time I'd heard Jokic and like, oh, wow, maybe not this year, but Denver's like, we got to get something around this guy. And now.
1: Well, think about it. We put an extension in front of you and you know, it's the max extension. It's not like they left $7 on the table. They put the max extension in front of him and he's like, eh, let me think about it. Whoa. Because obviously from their perspective, it's what is there to think about? So obviously there's only one thing he's thinking about. We got to get better. This ain't working for me.
0: Or get me out and trade me right now. Tell Detroit.
1: Right.
0: You know the rest of it. That's another. It's another 50-year-old movie reference, everybody. But it applies. It applied then. It applies now.
1: Darn right. In fact, it applies more now than it ever has before.
0: And as RCB points out in the chat room, he thinks the baseball trade deadline will be crazy. It's an interesting proposition because so many teams are in it. RCB, I hope you're right. David, praise you're right. No one likes a trade deadline quite like one David Moulton. But with all of these teams in it, will we actually have, wait for it, what baseball used to do more than any other sport? A win-win trade. Hey, you need a bat? I need an arm. I don't need to take advantage of you. I need to give you something that is an equal compensation for what you're giving me. And with so many flawed teams, in theory, you're right. In practicality, I don't know if you will be. I hope you are.
1: I'll tell you what. I need the Yankees to get Judge back and start winning quickly. And hear me out, because the more and the longer that he's out, and obviously they can't replace him. I mean, who can? And therefore they're mediocre to worse. It makes me, the Rays fan in me, I'm boiling even more. I don't know if you were with us late last week in which Miller and Moulton were both working for the Rays front office and Miller had rank over Moulton because Moulton wants Scooble because Moulton thinks the American League is never going to be this mediocre ever again. And this is the best chance literally to win a World Series than the Rays are ever going to have. And my feeling is, go for it. And Mark goes, it just doesn't make business sense. I can't make money on it. They're asking me to give up a lot of resources. And even if we win the damn thing, I can't profit off it for at least 2 years. It doesn't work for me. Can't do it. Sorry. For what, 8 to 10 regular season starts and 6 to 8 postseason starts max? Can't do it, buddy. Can't do it. Sit down. Be quiet there in the back of the room.
0: And by the way, David is the only human on earth that's proposing the Rays get him right now. I'm just saying, this is David going off the deep end, okay? The deep end.
1: But I talked about people getting Jokic a month ago too, okay? Because of you could see the Nugget situation from afar. Do the math. This ain't complicated. This is not learning the metric system in fourth grade in the 70s. It's not. This ain't hard. And so, you know, and the more, I'm just telling you, Mark, the more Trout's out and the bigger that lead gets. Oh my goodness. Killing me. I just want to go for it. In that division also, everyone else in that division's below 500. When am I going to get that down the road?
0: No, David, you're right. But there, you're right.
1: You're right, though.
0: I know.
1: The problem is you're right. And you're never going to be wrong over the next 5 weeks either. What your argument is never going to be wrong. It's just a matter of, is that the argument we should be having? Or is it? Well, no, you try to win it. We're trying to win a World Series, right?
0: But they don't act that way ever.

0: That's the other side of this. This, as an organization, the Tampa Bay Rays do not operate in an all-in for 1 year mode. It's just not what they do. The Yankees do.
1: Yes.
0: You know, the Phillies do. The Cubs do. The Dodgers. You know, if David, if the Giants were in it right now, the San Francisco Giants operate that way. There are plenty of teams that operate that way. Hell, you want me to get off the beaten path? It would be a little bit of a shock if it happened, but the Texas Rangers aren't afraid to go all in to try to win now. You know, someone in our chat room brought up the Astros, that they're going to get Skubal. I don't think that's going to happen because they don't have a farm system to do it. It's why it makes no sense to anybody. But the Dodgers are the best damn team in baseball, and they have what? One of the five best farm systems in baseball, too?
1: Yes.
0: How the hell is that possible?
1: And if you're the Dodgers, are you really going to let them go to somebody you're going to have to beat in October? And I don't just mean in the American League. I mean in the National League.
0: Because the Braves, Phillies, and Cubs are all potential targets for Skubal.
1: I mean, this is a very Phillies-like move. The GM in Philadelphia would absolutely, he's done something like this like four previous times in his Hall of Fame career. Oh, Judge being hurt is killing me! Killing me!
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5: This is Miller and Moulton. First, fair everywhere. This is a Wink traffic update.
6: Good morning. The commute is starting to pick up, but I've been tracking conditions since early this morning. And so far, our main roadways are holding up pretty well. If you're coming in from Alva, State Road 80 is moving in the 40s, heading toward the I-75 ramps. Over on State Road 82, traffic is moving very nicely. So if you're driving in from Lehigh Acres, you're in good shape. The one area starting to see a little more volume is State Road 31 through Babcock Ranch. We're seeing traffic begin to build in both directions as the morning commute continues. Keeping Southwest Florida on the move, I'm Maria Regina Mendoza with Wink Traffic.
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0: and a half weeks to the start of the college football season. 10 weeks tomorrow, 71 days to when the Seahawks host the Patriots at a Super Bowl rematch on Wednesday Night Football to get the 2026 NFL season started. 60 and 71.
1: Quick follow-up, David. I won't spend a lot of time on this because I know some of our audience, in fact, now, not the majority, but a couple of markets that used to have the final hour don't, so they don't get today was the day when and the good, the bad, and ugly, but they may listen to it via podcast. Right. David, the bad, a little over a week ago, was a missing giraffe. The giraffe has been found. I don't know how you lose a giraffe. Even if a giraffe, and I guess in Texas or anywhere else in these United States, if you have a giraffe, congratulations. I love giraffes. One of my favorite animals. Maybe my favorite animal. But I don't know how you lose one. But apparently at the Cedar Hollow Ranch in Texas, they lost one. But they found it. They had to use an aviation company and did searches and found Gracie the giraffe 4 miles away from the ranch in which it escaped. Glad that Gracie and the owner are back together again. I still don't know how you lose a giraffe. Cat? Sure. Dog? Absolutely. Giraffe? You know, if you're one of those weirdos that has a pet snake, I can see how you could lose a pet snake. I do. Wouldn't want to live with you. But giraffe.
0: Right. Hey, anybody see my giraffe? What, no? Seriously. What? Just walk down the street, made a left, didn't see him? No?
1: Brown spots. Tall.
0: Right. Right. So somebody put him in their, F-150 there, had him in the back. He was standing up. He had to duck his head at the traffic light. No, that didn't stand out to anybody? No?
1: Munching on leaves? No? And as Jules points out, they had a description, round ears. As opposed to the other giraffe with pointy ears that was walking around the neighborhood?
0: I was going to say, wasn't giraffe enough of a description?
1: Thank you! But they found it. He's back. She's back. Gracie the giraffe is back.
0: Thank goodness, Mark.
1: All is well in the world, David.
0: Yeah, just I.
1: Tarion Arnold's been cut, and Gracie the giraffe is home.
0: Right. In fact, the Lions are looking into whether or not the giraffe can play corner. Okay, they need some help in the secondary. Getting him in and out of Ford Field, an issue. Okay, but, you know, willing to look into some creative solutions. Let's just keep it at that. Miller and Moulton on this final day of June. Wow, what a great sports spring it was, and summer's off to an amazing start. Any interest in Serena playing at noon today?
1: Not really.
0: Okay.
1: If she wins a couple, the interest will grow, certainly. But, you know, we're halfway through the year, David. The year is half over. Right. 2026, half the year in the books. If you were, it's easy to do, and it's easier for you than me. But as far as the first half of the sports year, when have we had one that's delivered like this? I mean, come on. The NBA playoffs were terrific. The NBA finals were a lot of fun. I would have loved them to last a little longer than they did. The Stanley Cup playoffs were terrific once again. I mean, maybe the fact that we had an unexpected Super Bowl winner in Seattle and in a little bit of a sleep. I would call the Super Bowl boring as far as, yeah. I mean, the championship games were pretty good. But the football conclusion, not great in the NFL. But remember, we started with the Indiana Hoosiers winning the national title.
0: Correct.
1: We had an all-time great NCAA tournament winner. This Michigan team's an all-time great team. I'm not saying they're the best team that ever played, but this was a day. I mean, three first-round picks in today's world? That's a pretty remarkable thing. Coach obviously so good that he went to the NBA. We've had a pretty good first half, and obviously you throw in the first half the World Cup, which we only get once every 4 years. We had an Olympic gold medal in hockey.
0: Right.
1: I mean, there's not a month you can point to where there wasn't great sports going on. Great sports.
0: Right. Rory goes back-to-back at the Masters, which has only been done like a handful of times in the tournament's history, which is saying a lot.

0: back to 1980, because obviously we lost the 1 year, 2005, where they didn't have any playoffs. So,
1: no, but we did have them. By the we did the COVID after.
0: No, but we didn't in 2005. We didn't have a
1: that's right. You're right. I'm sorry.
0: That wasn't a David Moulton strike. You know, that was a Gary Bettman strike. I mean, I've done a lot of crazy, stupid things, but that one you can't put on me.
1: So,
0: in fact, we weren't even teamed up yet.
1: No, that's pre-Miller and Moulton. As right. When next month starts, it will be 20 years that David and I have been doing a show together. Not consecutively, because we've been fired a lot.
0: Yes, we have. Yes, we have.
1: But
0: try talking to my brother-in-law the other day. He's in between jobs right now. I'm like, ah, buddy, you know, I'm talking to you about you. I don't want to make this about me, but you want to go down that road? Let me tell you. I go, then I'll bring my co-host into it. I go, you got an hour? Got an hour and a half? I kill some time for you.
1: So on that note, sponsor 21,000, some summertime deals available. If you've never advertised with Miller and Moulton, we can make it happen. It can be Saturday night for the rest of the summer for you.
0: Okay. In fact, here's how good the deals are right now. Better than the World Cup.
1: Ooh.
0: Yeah.
1: Better than the World Cup.
0: Better than the World Cup. That's how good our deals are right now. Yep. Even got the attention there of Messi, Mbappe, Holland. Harry Kane. Yep, we got all their attention.
1: By the way, we've got two games today from an odd standpoint going into them that are considered better than Morocco and the Netherlands yesterday.
0: In terms of tightness?
1: Yes.
0: Oh, wow, because
1: Mexico, Ecuador, really about the same as Netherlands. Mexico's plus 125, Ecuador plus 295. Ivory Coast plus 260, Norway even money. Only Sweden, which is far less of a favorite or far less of an underdog than Paraguay was yesterday. France is minus 375. Germany was considered a bigger favorite yesterday against Paraguay than France is against Sweden, for what it's worth.
0: Okay. Wasn't it supposed to be, if Germany had won yesterday, that if France had won, was it going to be Germany-France in the round of 16, or was that scheduled to be in the quarters? But I believe they're in the same region.
1: Who's the one seed? Sorry, I couldn't help it. The winner.
0: France, Sweden.
1: Yes, will play.
0: Paraguay versus, is it Canada?
1: No. The winner of France, Sweden plays Paraguay.
0: Oh, okay. So
1: Morocco plays Canada.
0: Right. Think about that draw for France, Sweden today. Somebody took Germany out of the way for you. Isn't that like being a 3 seed or a 2 seed and taking out the other 2/3, in which you're like, wow, this is a solid.
1: You know, if Mexico wins today, they get the winner of England and the Congo.
0: Apparently the Brits are freaking out.
1: They should.
0: Which is so funny because they're so arrogant when it comes to soccer. You know,
1: that's why they're freaking out.
0: Blah, blah, blah.
1: That's why they're freaking out. That's all they've done in this tournament is freak out. I was so excited to go watch a game with a bunch of Brits. They were boring as hell. Boring. Do better. If I show up tomorrow at the British Open pub, which I won't because I'm playing golf, but I want more out of you. I want excitement. I don't want this dread. I don't know if you know how to do much else, but I want excitement. But Morocco plays Canada. They'll move on.
0: I mean, think about this. France, to get to the semis, could have

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5: This morning, Robert Joaquin will make his first appearance before a judge for the murder of Julia Curvo. He's accused of strangling her to death back in January in Fort Myers. He's already behind bars without bond for the brutal murder of a gas station clerk in April. Prosecutors say they will seek the death penalty. Charlotte County's South Gulf Cove Lock will extend its hours to 10 p.m. Friday, July 3rd through Sunday, July 5th. This is to handle increased boating traffic expected for the 4th of July. 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
7: All right, so it's established. I'm not, you know, a soccer guy per se, but the World Cup, it's been a lot of fun. I'm into it. Checking out things on the pitch, as they say. Watching Messi and Mbappe, because I like saying his name. And the Europeans are loving living in America. You know, they ran out of beer in Boston because all the Scottish came over and drank everything. This has been a blast. I'm all in on the World Cup. Go USA!
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1: We got the Refugees All-Stars, rubber-dubbing in the club. 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
3: What?
2: Brady Quinn. Jonas Knox with you.
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3: A little better, but you could give it a little bit more. Try it again. Come on, give it a little more. 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Come on.
2: What up? Dan Patrick Show, Fox Sports Radio. By the way, coming up top of next hour, a little over 10 minutes from now.
3: Why do you get closer to the mic, though? Is that like a brother thing? Like, to get close to the mic, be like, what up?
2: What you mean?
3: No T? Just an S? What you mean?
4: I feel like every time,
2: not my alphabet.
4: You know, every time you see certain, you know, concerts and things, you see some of that.
2: That's
4: like the mic gets a lot closer, you know?
3: Yeah. I found that to be pretty interesting. That, I mean,
5: yeah, LeVar, you know what I'm talking about.
3: You got up on the mic when you did that.
4: Yeah.
3: You can't do that the same way away from the mic?
2: No.
3: Yeah, you know what I'm talking about. I guess it doesn't hit the same.
2: Yeah, that's why you...
4: No, it doesn't hit the same.
2: When you see a singer hit a high note, they always pull the mic farther away, you know, because that way it
3: don't pop.
2: Yeah, you know. Huh. And if your voice gives out a little bit, they can't tell. So, but I do know this. Coming up in about 10 minutes from now, we are going to tell you a story about how somebody is finding themselves in a new place, but there might be some troubling news to go along with that. That'll be yours right here on Fox Sports Radio. Right now, though, it is time for this.
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2: Guys, so catching you up on this, Jake Paul has decided, you know what? The NFL is an aspiration. He was talking on the A16Z Show podcast, I guess, and he had this to say.
3: I guess.
8: I do have NFL aspirations.
2: Oh, wow.
8: After boxing, I want to play slot receiver. And so I think to, you know, get that experience in college first would be good. So I could walk onto the Stanford team. I'm being serious, though. Yeah.
9: Well, this might be the first podcast that you mention it. So
8: it is. And it happened. The idea of it happened today because I was like, well, I was originally thinking I'll just go straight to the Cleveland Browns or Dallas Cowboys. But they're probably going to want to see me play first. And so it might be better if I start off in college and have a little bit of an advantage over the younger, not as big kids before going into the NFL.
3: You have no idea what you are even talking about.
4: I mean,
3: the headhunters are in college.
4: Here's how you know. If the NFL is scripted, if he actually gets a shot so they can bring in the promotion and everything else, the branding, everything else along with it, that's how you know it was
3: I'd
4: scripted.
3: Be in. I'd be all the way in. I'd be all the way in.
4: What?
3: Slot receiver? Okay. I got a couple drills for you.
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4: This morning, Cape Coral Fire confirmed a lightning strike caused a house fire last night on Northwest 35th Avenue. One person was taken to the hospital for smoke inhalation. Two others were in the home but made it out safely. Plus, Cape Police arrested two people after an investigation into a theft that happened back on June 1st. Al Bradford and Jeremiah Garcia are accused of scanning a low-price barcode instead of a Samsung projector. Both now face grand theft and resisting an officer charges. And Lee County detectives are searching for two boys accused of burglarizing Lehigh Acres Middle School. The sheriff's office says the burglary happened last night at the school on Sunrise Boulevard. They were last seen just before midnight walking toward the Shadow Lakes community. Anyone with any information is asked to call Crime Stoppers. I'm Maisie Olson for Wink News. First, they're everywhere.
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6: All right, so it's established. I'm not, you know, a soccer guy per se, but the World Cup, it's been a lot of fun. I'm into it. Checking out things on the pitch, as they say. Watching Messi and Mbappe, because I like saying his name. And the Europeans are loving living in America. You know, they ran out of beer in Boston because all the Scottish came over and drank everything. This has been a blast. I'm all in on the World Cup. Go USA!
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4: The Miami Heat, and I'm hearing all the critics. 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

0: is grand theft and resisting an officer charges. And Lee County detectives are searching for two boys accused of burglarizing Lehigh Acres Middle School. The sheriff's office says the burglary happened last night at the school on Sunrise Boulevard. They were last seen just before midnight walking toward the Shadow Lakes community. Anyone with any information is asked to call Crime Stoppers. I'm Maisie Olson for Wink News. First, they're everywhere.
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2: All right, so it's established. I'm not, you know, a soccer guy per se, but the World Cup, it's been a lot of fun. I'm into it. Checking out things on the pitch, as they say. Watching Messi and Mbappe, because I like saying his name. And the Europeans are loving living in America. You know, they ran out of beer in Boston because all the Scottish came over and drank everything. This has been a blast. I'm all in on the World Cup. Go USA!
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8: Go, go, go, go, go, go, Charlie. It's your birthday. We gonna party like it's your birthday. We gonna sip Bacardi like it's your birthday.
9: Oh, that's right. Happy birthday. We don't give up because that's your birthday. To LeVar Arrington.
2: Thanks, Mark.
9: June's known for a lot of things around these parts. It's known as LeVar's birthday month.
2: Yeah, that was nice of you to bring that up.
9: So happy birthday.
2: Thank you. Appreciate it.
9: Now, there's been some misinformation out there that it was the 20th. It is not. June 30th.
2: Yeah, that's the first one. That's the warm-up birthday. That's all. That's the warm-up one.
9: That's, yeah, the 10-day warning, letting everybody know.
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9: It is LeVar Arrington, Brady Quinn, Jonas Knox with you in for the Dan Patrick Show. It's been a fun couple of days. Appreciate Dan and crew letting us hang out here. We're going to go back to our normal time slot, which will be before the Dan Patrick Show. 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You can also follow along on YouTube. You've been watching throughout the course of the show at 2PROSFSR on YouTube. 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You'll find today's full show and a best of version posted right after we get off the air. All right, so Brady, we've got some sound to get people ready for a big time event coming up later on.
10: Yeah, getting ready for the World Cup, Ecuador, Mexico, as I know you're very much invested in that matchup.
9: See?
10: Oh, God. This is what it sounded like last night. If you were just trying to, you know, go to sleep and get a little, you know, shut eye before the big matchup, try to enjoy the day.

0: said, it's a long shot that they land either of those guys. Detroit's not letting go of their second best player from a 60-win team. Utah, unlikely to let go of Kessler. So Laker fans, we're going to have to start looking at like third string
1: centers. I don't
0: know
1: why they didn't. I mean, I'm glad the Bulls got Nick Claxton. That one to me felt like I liked Nick Claxton.
0: But again, the Bulls had to give up assets. The Lakers didn't want to give up assets. Right. They don't want they want to save ammo.
1: Listen,
0: so they can go big game hunting.
1: Dodger owners. They got their star. They got their coach. They got their complimentary piece. It's going to be a bumpy year. 53 wins to 40. 50
0: stop it. If Luka's healthy, they're winning like 50 games, okay?
1: Whoa. Slow down. Score 28, give up 26.
0: Oh, relax. Defense. Who needs defense?
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17: Greetings and salutations, friends. How are you today? A terrific Tuesday, Company. Let's get together. Let's have some fun for the next 3 hours. Let's do this. All right. First of all, let's start up. I still get texts every day. Hey, where can I find you? Can I get a better signal? Yes. We're on 94.1 FM, Fort Myers, 75 to the beaches. If you're going north, Charlotte County, Punta Gorda, 103.3 will do you the best. If you head in South, Collier County, Marco Island, dial us into 105.9. I got all three buttons locked into my car because I travel around a lot. I suggest you do the same thing. We also stream fanflorida.com. You can play right off that website or download the app. All right. Phone number, text line, both the same. 239-479-5551. By the same, I mean that they're both the same number works for both calling and texting, but a different number from when we switched over back in March, if you're, you know, you still got some old number saved in your phone. 239-479-5551. We'll get you caught up on some World Cup soccer. I watched some last night. Chris is pretty dialed in right now. We'll let you know what he's interested in. NBA free agency starts at 6 o'clock tonight, although you can't officially sign until July 6th. LeBron is out in Los Angeles. He will not return to the Lakers. And later on, I got some interesting football stories. Another Diana Rossini story. It's a development of a story that's been out there. We really haven't tackled it, but I find it amusing. So we're going to talk about that. And I've also decided that the judge that let Terry and Arnold off yesterday, easy so they could go play football before, sadly, the Lions cut him. I suggest that he might be a Lions fan. No, I think he's a Nick Saban Alabama fan. I'll explain all that later on. Chris, how are you?
18: Hey, doing well.
17: This is the first time we've spoken today. You've been intently dialed into a little soccer match there that just ended. What's going on?
18: Yep. First match of the day. Norway with the 2-1 win over Ivory Coast. Norway... Erling Haaland with the game winner in the 85th minute.
17: Ooh.
18: And Ivory Coast had a couple scares in stoppage time.
17: Oh, they did.
18: Yeah, they did.
17: Well, so Ivory Coast, that's Africa, right? That's an Africa team that has not continued the trend of good Africa teams.
18: And Norway, the first team from Europe to advance to the round of 16 after the continent went 0-2 yesterday.
17: Oh, tough day, tough night. Later on today, France, by the way, last I checked, was -340 to win over Sweden. That's at 5 o'clock this afternoon on Fox Florida.
18: Surprise, that's not a bigger number.
17: I am too. in my limited knowledge, yes, I am too, Chris.
18: France has looked very good this tournament. They have been the best team through three games.
17: I mean, I don't think this is Ohio State versus Ball State in September, but...
18: No, but you could pick a middle-of-the-pack Big Ten program. This is like Ohio State and Iowa.
17: Okay.
18: This is Ohio
17: State. Where is it, though?
18: Columbus.
17: Oh, okay, okay.
18: This is Ohio State and Minnesota.
17: Okay, you know? that's a good one.
18: Yeah.
17: Yeah.
18: Like, could it be a good game?
17: Yeah, for a half.
18: It could be.
17: Yeah.
18: I'd also be stunned if the favorite doesn't win.
17: Okay. Mexico and Ecuador, the late game, 9 o'clock tonight. Don't forget, Team USA, U.S. men's national team, tomorrow night. We'll have it on Fox Florida. I think pregame starts at 6, and the game starts at 8. All of America will be watching that one. That'll be phenomenal.
18: I encourage you to flip it on Fox Florida tonight at 9 o'clock. That Mexico-Ecuador game is going to be a phenomenal spectacle.
17: So yeah. I will tell you, you said the same thing last night about Netherlands and Morocco. I dialed it in. It was tame. I watched a lot of it, but
18: second half was much better than the first half.
17: Yeah,
18: it was. A little slow in the first half.
17: I'm still seeing spots of light from my eyes in watching the Netherlands uniforms last night. Like an orange highlighter, Chris.
18: They were bright.
17: Yeah.
18: Sometimes they'll throw the black shorts on with the orange top and kind of break it up a little bit.
17: Yeah.
18: Yeah, and then, you know, they call cleats boots. All the boot manufacturers, you know, they all picked that bright pink.
17: Yeah.
18: So the bright pink with the bright orange last night,
17: it clashed.
18: Yeah, it was like watching, who was it? Was it Baylor basketball a few years ago that had those lime green uniforms? Yeah. It was like watching that.
17: You need a good Baylor versus Oregon football game or basketball game. You get some colors out there.
18: Mm.
17: Some nice color schemes. So Morocco won, and we got a penalty?
18: Penalty kicks. Yep. They won on penalties.
17: It doesn't seem like we should call it a penalty kick. Shouldn't it be like, is that different from a shootout? Am I confusing terminology here?
18: Penalties, it goes to penalties.
17: Yeah, but it's not a penalty. It's just
18: like a shootout. I mean, if you said shootout, I think you're communicating what it is.
17: All right. I don't like the phrase penalty kick because it feels like you're being penalized. You're not. Both teams need to make a kick here to get this game over.
18: Yeah, you know what? I'd say you don't drop in on soccer for the first time in however many years and suggest name changes, you know? Just let it be. This is what it's called. Learn it.
17: Chris, I've made many recommendations for the sport, as you know, a hard out time.
18: Let's
17: get the uniforms more readily recognizable for people like Craig. I'm throwing out the name thing for the penalty kicks. So, yeah, I'm recommending a few changes
18: to Americanize the
17: sport here as we go into the 4th of July.
18: We're getting closer to four quarters.
17: Yeah, we are. If we get these hydration breaks locked in, because the TV networks love them.
18: I believe the hydration breaks have already been adopted for the next World Cup as well.
17: Oh, really?
18: So we're keeping the hydration breaks.
17: Yeah, let's make it at exact time at 22 and a half minutes. Well, I like
18: calling the hydration break the whatever we're calling it. Yeah. I like calling it at a natural lull in the game.
17: Yeah. Okay. Yeah.
18: But let's stop the clock for the 3 minutes.
17: Yeah.
18: That way we don't have to add the 3 minutes on the stoppage time at the end of the half. Let's just stop it.
17: 1000% agree with you.
18: Yeah.
17: See, that's where we could come together. I see Gator Finn is on the text line already. Happy Tuesday, guys. Gonna be hit or miss this week. Just trying to get everything finalized. Decorating the truck on Friday. Getting ready for that San Carlos Park 4th of July parade on Saturday morning.
18: Oh, yeah. Nice.
17: By the way, we missed you the other day, Gator Finn, because I believe it was National Dart Day, and I gave you a shout out, but I don't know that you were with us that day. You've been very busy lately. All right, so I think we're caught up on soccer. Everything going on.
18: Real quick, got home last night, and there was another game that went to penalties last night. Paraguay beat Germany.
17: Oh, yeah. We got to mention that.
18: Very intense, by the way.
17: Yeah.
18: First time Germany's ever lost in penalties at a World Cup.
17: I heard
18: which
17: that.
18: Which is kind of amazing to believe.
17: Yeah.
18: Because this is not a team that just shows up every, you know, this isn't Italy. You know, right. It shows up one out of every four World Cups.
17: Yeah. This is a shocker, right? This is like, this is like the best Bills team being bumped out in January, right? Maybe? I mean, a chance it's in your final four, possibly?
18: Good
17: chance of winning it all, but not?
18: Germany's won it all before, so I have a tough time comparing
17: horrible analogy by me. So they lose to Paraguay, a team that Team USA throttled 4-1. So should I be excited? I mean, this is good, right? This means USA is good. That's how I I deduce, beating Paraguay so badly.
18: The U.S. is that we've played well.
17: Yeah, but we also lost to Germany like semi-recently, right?
18: We did. It was a closely contested match.
17: Yeah,
18: I'm fine with how this whole tournament's played out so far.
17: Okay. Now, if we could just get somebody to knock off France, it will be great.
18: You know what? We wouldn't meet France until the semis.
17: Oh, okay.
18: Like, yeah. Let's focus on somebody beating Spain first.
17: Okay.
18: And let's handle our own business.
17: Okay.
18: Let's move survive in advance, Craig.
17: Survive in advance.
18: That's all we got to do.
17: We got, we basically got Purdue tomorrow night. We're winning that one.
18: Oh, gosh, don't say that. We are nowhere near established enough to be going into knockout round World Cup games saying we're going to win.
17: Okay. All right. I'll tap the brakes just a little bit on all that. All right. The NBA free agency starts at 6 o'clock tonight. As soon as this show is over.
18: Sort of.
17: Free agency starts, but you can't make it official for another week and a half. Or yeah, July 6th.
18: I think it's a week, yeah.
17: All right. So 6 p.m. tonight, but then at 12:01 a.m. July 6th, I believe that's Monday, make it a wrap. LeBron has announced he is not. Look, LeBron did the Lakers a favor. The Lakers didn't want him to come back, but they couldn't tell him not to come back. He's a legend. He's won a title. So the minute LeBron's people announced we will not be returning to the Lakers issued this very warm, heartfelt statement. Thanks for the memories. Within seconds of LeBron dropping, it was already pre-written. They knew it. So he's gone. And as I said on May 9th, when Steve Kerr decided that he was going to come not retire like he was going to and come back for two more years, I said, oh, they're signing LeBron. So I'm sticking with that. There are rumors. Every team is attached to LeBron. Every team. The Heat, Cleveland, the Golden State Warriors.
18: The Spurs.
17: The Spurs are now the hot thing. Get a little maturity in there with Wemby, because obviously that team, the one thing they were lacking against the Knicks was maturity, I think, in the last 2 minutes of these games. I did like what Collins said, though, as I was driving in. Like, if the Spurs are probably going to win a title here in the next year or two, I would think, barring, a Wemby injury. If LeBron comes in and they win that title, it's KD all over again. They would have won with him or without him.
18: It's not. Well, it's KD for LeBron, but not for Wemby.
17: Right, right. But let's not take any pomp and circumstance from Wemby. I think Wemby will win the title without LeBron. But if LeBron comes in and closes out the career with another one, it'll all be about LeBron. I don't like it.
18: I know you don't like it, but if you're the Spurs, you don't care about the narrative. You just want to win a title.
17: Yeah.
18: And does LeBron help you get closer to winning a title?
17: I don't know.
18: The answer is yes. Come on. The answer is yes.
17: Well, I don't know.
18: On a team with two young guards that they have, Wemby is a focal point of that offense. He's a role player on the Spurs at this point. Oh, they're clearly better with him.
17: Okay. All right. Hey, we'll see where the dice roll on this deal. I think he's going to Golden State.
18: I still think that he will go to Golden State as well.
17: I mean, even 2 days ago, the Pistons were mentioned, heaven forbid, but that was just a leverage play.
18: Oh, my gosh, I'd love to see that.
17: Why? For me?
18: LeBron with the Pistons?
17: To irritate me?
18: Yes. Yes. Are you kidding me?
17: Well.
18: Sign me up.
17: I think this was the peak year for the Pistons. I don't know what they're doing. Everybody's going away. Durant is interviewing with the Lakers. See, that's when I knew LeBron was out. He's talking to the Lakers and I think the Kings. Why would you talk to the Kings? They're going to spend their extra $15 million on getting a big man, which is what they need. They got to have somebody defend the rim a little bit, and that money can't go to LeBron.
18: Didn't DeAndre Ayton opt into his deal with the Lakers last night?
17: Which they were sorely disappointed in. Yes. Yes.
18: I went straight to the comment section on that story.
17: Right, right.
18: Yeah, Lakers fan not thrilled about DeAndre Ayton opting in.
17: It's like, thanks.
18: Isn't it funny in the NBA, like every player you want to opt into his deal doesn't, and the ones you don't want to opt in,
17: yeah,
18: they're the ones that do.
17: Right, right. James Harden seems to be in that conversation every year.
18: Yeah, he'll get paid by the Cavs again.
17: That's right. That's right.
18: Or did he?
17: No, I think he. I think he wants another deal.
18: He just opted out, though, right? Yeah. He hasn't re-signed something else, or
17: but he wants to stay there. But he wants more money.
18: Okay.
17: Manning Curse texting in. I approve of Craig's soccer changes. Thank you. Thank you, Manning Curse. Appreciate that. Alberto Roja, that's Spanish for red alert, people, says, let's go Ecuador. It's going to be a great game. All right, that's tonight at 9 o'clock. Martini, so if we lose, it's blame Craig Day. Oh, because I called my shot with Team USA tomorrow?
18: Absolutely. It's like that sports reporter from out in Los Angeles. Did you see this one?
17: No, what happened?
18: She's doing a live shot after the U.S. lost to Turkey A.
17: Yeah.
18: And talking about their next game with Bosnia-Herzegovina.
17: Uh-huh.
18: And she starts going in on, I don't even know where this place is on a map. And it's like, lady, chill out.
17: Show some respect.
18: Like, we're not established enough to be doing this.
17: Yeah.
18: You know, it's kind of like, I don't want to compare us to this because I think we're better than this, but it's kind of like Indiana fan with football, where like you thought you were good, but you really didn't want to do a whole lot of talking until it played out on the field.
17: I did a lot of talking.
18: And I'm not even so much talking about last year. I'm talking about the year before.
17: Oh, yeah.
18: Where like we thought you were good, but you really didn't have good
17: the
18: win.
17: The turtle had the head cut out of the shoulder of the shell just a little bit.
18: There was some hesitation there.
17: Yeah.
18: Like, we're good, but I don't know how good.
17: That's fair. I'll own that. Stardust texting in. Germany and Japan losing on the same day. First time since 1945. Oops. Now, Chris, as a World War II buff, that's actually not true. Didn't we have two different days? There's V-Day. Yeah. And
18: there's VE Day and VJ Day.
17: Different treaties were signed at different times. The war ended in stages.
18: Yeah, but I like the sentiment behind it.
17: Sure.
18: I'm fine with it. And then you could get into, you know, Paraguay. They were kind of sort of neutral during World War II, but there's also some rumors that maybe they would have gotten in with the Axis powers had they been able to establish a foothold in South America. There's some stuff. Interesting reads.
17: Well, isn't there? There's a lot of theory that Hitler did not die in a bunker with a cyanide pill, that he actually scurried off to Central America, right? And lived out his days?
18: Argentina.
17: Argentina.
18: Yeah. Argentina's got a lot of ties to the former command of the previous regime in Germany.
17: Hmm. Kenny Bear says, I didn't know when a player is substituted, he can't come off the bench for the shootout. That hurt Germany.
18: Once you get subbed off, you're done.
17: That'd be like, you're wanting like a pitcher to come out of the game in the eighth inning, but if it goes extra innings, he comes back in. We can't do that.
18: Great analogy.
17: Thank you.
18: Really well done.
17: Browns fan in Estero, Harden is going to sign for less to help get Bron and Bronny in Cleveland. That's, that's a joke.
18: Team player James Harden. Always looking out for the roster, not himself.
17: That's right. Martini says LeBron to the Pistons would be classic.
18: Wow, it'd be the best thing for this radio program.
17: Halftime hero. Not everything is World War II. Well, when we have our Axis powers playing each other in soccer, I think...
18: Not playing each other. Just regardless.
17: I mean, if America were to play England, we'd be talking about that.
18: We'd have... Yeah.
17: Yeah.
18: 1776 all over the place.
17: Yeah, we have 250 years of history to talk about. More, actually. I almost started a second episode of that Revolutionary War doc on Netflix, but I didn't. I was tired and I didn't want to fall asleep because
18: it'll put you down.
17: It's a chilled pace.
18: It'll put you down.
17: But I learned so much in the first one. See, I'm good. Like 1776, even maybe 1770s. This is going back into the setting up the table. Yes. 1760, 1730. It was fascinating with the colonial life back then. I learned a lot of things, actually. I'm always looking to learn, Chris. I got to make myself a better person. Every day, you got to learn something.
18: Always get better.
17: Yeah.
18: It's my motto.
17: That's right. If you're not getting better, you're getting worse. Hedge, did Turkey change their name or pronunciation? I've been to Turkey. They did not call it Turkey A. Hedge, you went before 2022 because they changed it 4 years ago. as noted on Wednesday, was a fun fact 6 days ago.
18: Mm-hmm.
17: All IPAs. It's going to be a long day tomorrow, going to the local pub at 11 a.m. to watch England play and keep going right through the USA game. Woo. All IPAs.
18: Huh. That's a day.
17: That is a day.
18: I had a buddy text me. Maybe I'll do something for it.
17: What's that?
18: The game tomorrow night.
17: Oh.
18: Tomorrow night, right? Yeah, tomorrow night.
17: Yeah, tomorrow night, 8 o'clock. By the way, speaking of Pierre, Suncoast sent us some buds. Thank you.
18: Some bud heavies.
17: Thank you very much.
18: Some nice bud koozies over here. Yep. So no matter what I'm drinking, it looks like it's a bud.
17: Yeah. I like it. And last week they sent us the America 250 Budweiser hats. Thank you. Take good care of us over there. Love those guys. Let's see. Oh, we've reached, Chris, do you know what the temperature is outside?
18: I know when I got in my car last night to go home, the gauge read 114.
17: Okay. We've reached a threshold here today. Michael Calloway, who texts in every day that he's ready, he's listened to the show in the lanai. He's moved the operation indoors into the house. It's too hot on the lanai. He's in the house getting some AC. Good to go.
18: Heady play, Michael.
17: Thank you, Michael.
18: That's a must because it is.
17: Stay cool, man.
18: It is toasty right now.
17: Broken wedge. LeBron to the Celtics. That way he'll be great for Tatum and Brown.
18: Jeez. Brown doesn't want to be there anymore. Speaking of AC,
17: yeah.
18: Have you seen, like, I always joked about Europe not having AC.
17: Yeah. Yeah.
18: They really don't have AC over there. Really, like, there are like the nighttime talk shows talking about the ethical nature of air conditioning.
17: Mm-hmm. Mm-hmm.
18: What is wrong with these Europeans? Slap the little AC box on your window, have the hot air shooting out, bring the cold air in, you're good. They've had like 2,000 deaths that have been from heat-related incidents.
17: And we don't use Freon anymore. It's we got safe environmental stuff, if that's your worry over there, trying to remain green.
18: I mean, I get it. It's tough to outfit cities that are hundreds of years old with the infrastructure for every building to have its own centralized AC unit. I get that, but a home.
17: Yeah.
18: What are we doing here?
17: Yeah. Yeah. There's no way. In fact, Freddie the German is going around.
18: Yeah.
17: He says, you know, even though his team lost, he's going to stay in America a little while longer.
18: Well, his return flight is July 23rd, so he's going to enjoy some more AC.
17: This is great. Air conditioning is one of the greatest inventions of all time.
18: That Freddie also announced that once he leaves the World Cup, he's shutting down his account. Says the social media influencer life, it's fun, but it's not for him.
17: But he can make some money.
18: That's my thought.
17: Martini finds it hard to change the pronunciation and spelling of a country that I've known for over 50 years another way. Turkey A. We got to change with the times, Martini.
18: It's the way they say it.
17: Yeah. Hedge thanks me for my explanation. He was there in the military in 1990. There you go. 24/7. Glad to hear I'm not the only one who missed Chris's Turkey A explanation. I'm telling you, we've got more reaction, pro and con, about your Turkey A explanation last Wednesday.
18: I've used it once at home. I've used that fun fact. Mm-hmm. The day I said it on air, I had another on-air personality pop his head in the studio in here and asking about it.
17: Yeah.
18: Gave him the information right there.
17: That's right.
18: This has been the most useful Wednesday wisdom fun fact ever.
17: It's a lot of pressure for tomorrow. You got to go out with a bang tomorrow, 5:30.
18: Maybe we'll get into the history of Bosnia, Herzegovina, and Bosnia and Herzegovina.
17: You know, frankly, you just should maybe a little America, England, couple fun facts from the 17 aughts.
18: You know what? Yeah. Yeah.
17: That might be a good idea.
18: The 17 aughts. That's a long time.
17: Well, I was warming up big. It was a big 70 year. Yeah. Yeah. Oh, Stardust says they also have a lack of deodorant over there in Europe.
18: In certain places.
17: There's some truth there.
18: In certain places.
17: Yeah, yeah. Let's see here. Shorzy says our friend Michael Calloway is the Punxsutawney Phil of Florida summer. When Michael Calloway goes indoors to listen off the lanai, we got Six more months of summer.
18: Six more weeks of summer. All right.
17: That's funny. Bear down, the United Kingdom as a whole is more poor than our poorest state of Mississippi.
18: I believe it's just England. It might be the UK. I've seen that stat floating around, though. Yeah.
17: I got a hot take. Maybe we shouldn't have hundreds of millions of dollars floating to the royalty who have no actual purpose other than ceremonial. Maybe give it to the people.
18: That's their thing. They voted on that.
17: They need to get rid of it.
18: No.
17: It's so outdated.
18: I don't like when other people come into our country tell us what to do. We're not going to tell them what to do. If they want to do the royal thing, let them do it.
17: Okay.
18: That's their thing.
17: Just because you were lucky by the grace of God to be born into a certain lot, now you're wealthy for the rest of your life. Just because of that. And
18: unless you go out and marry a B-list actress and ruin your relationship with your entire family. Other than that,
17: yeah,
18: you're good to go.
17: You know what kills me about that? Little sidebar. So it's Prince Harry. It's not Harry.
18: He's just Harold.
17: Harry and Meghan.
18: Just Harold.
17: He always complains that he needs the money for security and protection. I'll bet you. He could walk down the downtown Fort Myers right now. People would wave to him and say hello. He'd be in no danger.
18: He could walk in this studio right now. I wouldn't know what he looked. I mean,
17: some redheaded guy.
18: Yeah,
17: he's redheaded. Yeah, he's the redheaded.
18: So the balding one, he's the one.
17: The bald one's going to be king someday.
18: He's going to be the king.
17: Yeah, maybe soon.
18: Okay,
17: because his dad has cancer. So
18: yeah, I don't follow it that much.
17: Yeah, yeah. Would you know Meghan Markle if she walked in here?
18: Yeah, but that's because I watch Suits.
17: Yeah, yeah.
18: You know?
17: She was great in that. She peaked.
18: She was good. A little annoying. Her character was annoying as well.
17: Well, I think it was meant to be.
18: It was, but it was still annoying.
17: Yeah.
18: It's funny how that works out, huh?
17: Yeah. Red alert. I can agree. It's a scorcher outside. I'm teaching archery this week. You know, Red alert and Gator Finch should get together. Somehow it seems to me you could combine archery and darts. You're aiming for a bullseye.
18: I mean, darts is just mini archery,
17: yeah,
18: right?
17: It's just, yeah.
18: We got our texter. Beer pong is miniature basketball.
17: Yeah, yeah.
18: Darts is miniature archery.
17: Red alert, I did not know you were an archery expert. You had those skills. Get it dialed in there. I
18: believe it's called architect.
17: No, I don't think it is. Green Falcon, Brussels apparently removed AC from floors 1 through 7 in their buildings.
18: Really?
17: Because what, heat rises? So we got, if you're on the 8th floor, you got AC?
18: I'm not sure how that works.
17: Doug Gottlieb is a winner, says, I've never worked in an air-conditioned job. Well, we should probably not complain about how cold it occasionally gets in here sometimes.
18: Or hot. Yeah, apparently 78's not that hot.
17: Exactly. Purple People Eater. Yes, guys, true statement. When we went to Italy a couple years ago, the only place that had air conditioning was the Hilton Hotel we stayed in. That was built in 2018. Every place you went, you were sweating. You know what's off. Average Joe changing the name of Turkey. What a chicken move. That's funny. Get that.
18: What chicken-y a move.
17: All right. I'll get to more of your text. I got some football stuff. I got some Diana Rossini stuff as well. And more on Terry and Arnold with an Alabama twist. All that coming up. Craig Sheeman and Company on The Fan, Southwest Florida Sports Authority.
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18: 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Gavin's now has three locations on San Carlos Boulevard in Fort Myers, on Nicholas Parkway in Northwest Cape Coral, and in Santini Plaza on Fort Myers Beach. Take it from me, Chris, it's gotta be Gavin's.
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0: right, here we go. We found out last segment that Red Alert teaches archery. Gator Finn is our staff dart player. We suggested they are similar. She does agree they have a lot in common. And 239 suggested we call it dartery. 239, you just made up your own texter name. Now, dartery, that only this show will understand what it is.
1: I like that.
0: Yeah.
1: I like that
0: a
1: lot.
0: There we go. You got it. You got it in the system. All right. Hold on. How do you spell that? Dart.
1: T-C-H.
0: Dartery. All right. You're in. Welcome aboard. Otis checking in. Don't get two feathers ruffled over Turkey changing its name. It used to be the Ottoman Empire or Anatolia or Asia Minor. Otis going deep with the historical reference on that. Nice one, Otis. See, we can learn stuff here. All right. So, any update? What, we're in between soccer, right? We got 5
1: o'clock. Yeah, 5 o'clock's the next game. But,
0: yeah. All right. I almost forgot. I didn't do it.
1: I knew it. You were right there.
0: Oh, it's on the cusp. It's time now for Red Alert, where we put people, teams, and situations on blast because they deserve it, myself included. Just waiting for me to drown in the pool. Red Alert, my retinas, rods, and cones. After watching the Netherlands last night with that bright neon orange uniform of theirs. Unbelievable. My eyes are just now adjusting. That was pretty bright. But as Chris tells me, that's just their normal colors. Red Alert, my retinas, rods, and cones.
1: Red Alert hot takes. Emmanuel Acho, no longer on FS1 or ESPN, but he's still firing off hot takes on his YouTube channel. Over the weekend, Emmanuel had the hottest take of the year. The WNBA would be better off without Caitlin Clark.
0: Oh, stop.
1: Now, I don't know if Emmanuel thinks the NBA would be better off without LeBron or if the NFL would be better off without Patrick Mahomes, but this is undoubtedly the hottest take of 2026. And I don't know how it gets topped.
0: Yeah.
1: Red Alert hot takes.
0: That's ridiculous. Red Alert Germany, you're no longer a soccer superpower. That's all. Red Alert Germany.
1: Red Alert Axis powers. Japan and Germany both eliminated yesterday. Italy didn't even make it to the World Cup.
0: Yeah.
1: Another loss to America. Red Alert, Axis powers.
0: America. Red Alert, O.J. Simpson. You never happened. Your 2,000-yard season in the 1970s. All a bad dream. Didn't happen. The Bills' new Highmark Stadium is up and ready to go and will have no acknowledgement that you ever existed because, you know, you murdered two people. Red Alert, Orenthal James Simpson.
1: Red Alert sportsmanship. The start of the World Cup could be described using one word: hospitality.
0: Mm-hmm.
1: America embraced fans from all over the world. Mexican and Japanese fans had a huge bromance going on. Even Canada was cool if they allowed you entry.
0: Yeah.
1: But that part of the tournament is over. This is the business end of the tournament, as they say.
0: Yes.
1: And last night, El Tri, that's the Mexico fans, they spent the night outside of Ecuador's team hotel setting off fireworks ahead of their knockout round match against Mexico later tonight.
0: Mm-hmm.
1: Red Alert sportsmanship.
0: All right. Red Alert, Terrion Arnold. What a tough week. I mean, you know, one day you're the starting corner for the Detroit Lions. Then you get arrested. Then a judge sets you free. And sets you free so you can play football. But then the Lions fired you. So, Red Alert, Terrion Arnold.
1: Red Alert Mets fans, I'm not even making fun. I just feel bad for you at this point. The second highest payroll in Major League Baseball. They really can't do anything right. They're tied with the Royals for the second fewest wins in the entire league, only ahead of the Rockies. They have the second worst offense in the sport as well. And last week, during the SNY report on their manager getting fired, Mrs. Met was seen dancing behind the reporter on television. Not a great look. Red alert, Mets fans. Nothing really going well for you these days.
0: Let's get it together. Red alert, Scotty Scheffler for doing his best Rory McIlroy impression on a needy putt at the, it was what did we play? 7 minutes of, what do we call it? It's added time in golf. Overtime.
1: Playoff
0: on Monday morning. That was short-lived. Red alert, Scotty Scheffler.
1: Red alert, Celtics duo.
0: Mm-hmm.
1: Jaylen Brown wants out of Boston. If you didn't believe it when he said it after the season that this was his most enjoyable, believe it now. He liked an Instagram comment from Orlando Vibe Dealer that said, as a person who can't stand the Celtics, I hope they do right by him by trading him to a city who respects him.
0: Hmm.
1: So don't listen to Stephen A., Craig, or me. Jaylen Brown is out here like an Instagram post he wants out of Boston. Red alert, Celtics duo.
0: That's problematic. Red alert, 49ers and Brandon Ayuk for the second week in a row. Stop it. I'm tired of you guys. Move on. You guys are like two parents that everybody knows are headed for a divorce, maybe staying together for the sake of the kids. I don't know. Put everybody out of their misery and let's move on. 49ers and Brandon Ayuk. Red alert.
1: Red alert, Michael Block. He's on the PGA Tour Champions now. He was playing last weekend.
0: Mm-hmm.
1: He made a putt from off the green. It's a nice putt.
0: Yeah.
1: It was to save par.
0: Okay.
1: It was his fourth consecutive par.
0: Okay.
1: I guess that was a big moment. He threw his club down, acted like the crowd of all 12 people there erupted in this boisterous celebration. And then after he tossed his club down, he like bowed to the crowd, thanking them. I'm out on the block party. It's just, it's too much. He does it. It's all an act. It's all a show for the cameras. I'm out. Red alert. Michael Block.
0: It's like his version of the Tiger fist bump.
1: It's just lame.
0: Red alert, LeBron. Thankfully, we've moved on from the Lakers. Now pick a team by 6:01 tonight and let's be done with this. I am tired of it. Mm. Red alert, LeBron.
1: Red alert, perfect partners. College football programs can sell jersey patch sponsors.
0: Oh.
1: And yesterday, the best partnership imaginable was announced. Wisconsin football will be rocking a Culver's patch for the upcoming season.
0: Nice!
1: And
0: nice.
1: It is a match made in heaven.
0: I agree.
1: Maybe like Raisin Cane's on an LSU jersey, but I don't even think that hits home as hard as the Culver's with Wisconsin.
0: For those who don't know, Culver's was based, their headquarters is in Wisconsin.
1: In Wisconsin.
0: Where do you think they get the cheese curds?
1: And the Badgers are going to have a Culver's logo on their jersey this year. Red alert, perfect partners. We got a better one.
0: Now if they can win five games.
1: That's not important. They got Culver's.
0: They got cheese. Red alert, Colin Cowherd. Yesterday said Caleb Williams was better late in games when there's less coaching because there's more athleticism required to win games. We have proven with data on this show, not hot takes, not opinion, actual data that shows that he's basically an all-pro quarterback in the first 15 scripted plays sent in by Ben Johnson. So Colin Cowherd flat out wrong in that hot take yesterday. Red alert.
1: You caught me off guard.
0: Sorry. I ended abruptly.
1: Red alert, Indiana University.
0: What?
1: IU might think their only national championship winning quarterback would be forever tied to Bloomington, but that's not really been the case this offseason. A couple weeks ago, Fernando went back to school to get his degree, the other school. He went back to Cal to get his degree, not a degree from Indiana.
0: And
1: then Sunday, he spoke with Front Office Sports and he said that he would not be donating to Indiana's NIL collective anytime soon.
0: Yeah. Yeah. Did you hear who he did donate to?
1: Yeah, that's not important.
0: It's Miami of Ohio.
1: Oh, no. I didn't even hear that. I heard that he was donating all of his money for MS research because of his mom.
0: They've got a good MS program there. And that's where he's donating his money to Ben Roethlisberger's alma mater. Yes.
1: So,
0: yes,
1: red alert, Indiana. Fernando wants nothing to do with you.
0: He's never coming back. Red Alert, Major League Baseball. First of all, wrap your heads around the fact that the Marlins are the hottest
1: team. Shoot.
0: Yeah. Also, the commissioner needs to treat the 4th of July like the NBA does Christmas and college football does January 1. They need to do a better job of owning that day so we can sit around and watch baseball day on the 4th of July. That'd be appropriate. Red Alert MLB.
1: Red Alert, Georgia Bulldogs.
0: Oh.
1: Gunnar Stockton is not going to be on the team this year.
0: What?
1: On EA College Football 27, UGA quarterback has reportedly opted out of his name, image, and likeness being used in the video game. And I have just one question for Gunner.
0: Yeah.
1: Why?
0: Yeah, why?
1: I believe every player that's in the game gets $500 plus a free copy of the video game. Where's the downside here? Why are we not in the video game, Gunner?
0: I don't know. Didn't Arch turn it down the first year?
1: Yeah, but he was a backup. That didn't matter.
0: I got no explanation.
1: He's in it this year.
0: Unless there's some sort of rider that says you can't drive in speed, and that's kind of innate with Georgia. I don't know. I'm really digging deep here.
1: Red alert, Georgia Bulldogs, no Gunnar Stockton this year.
0: Hmm. So who do you play a quarterback when you play the game? Matthew Stafford?
1: It'll be Sunner Gocton.
0: For real?
1: It won't be that close.
0: That's name image. All right, I'm done. I got one more.
1: Red alert, John Shire. It's been 136 days since the Duke coach claimed that a staffer got punched in the face by a UNC fan. Still no video or any other shred of evidence that there is a single drop of truth to that statement. Come out, correct the record, and so we can all move on from another Duke coach trying to change the story after a loss. Red alert, John Shire.
0: Fact. And red alert, Vladimir Putin, you ass clown. It's been over 4 years. Stop the war. Red alert. Hey, businesses, it's sponsorable. Put your name on it. We do it every Tuesday. I tell you what, we got a secondary segment developing out of this. We got a lot of red alerts from the texters. I'll get to those. You guys are great when we come back. And then plenty of football talk in the 4 o'clock hour. Might even do a win-loss team. Mm-hmm. Which team shall we do? I have some ideas. All that coming up. Craig Sheeman and company on the Fan, Southwest Florida Sports Authority.
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4: A Lee County man is back in court facing murder charges and the death of a second woman. What happened at Robert Joaquin's court appearance today and why the victim's family believes authorities dropped the ball tonight on Wink News. The new Big Carlos Pass Bridge is open, connecting Estero Island to Lover's Key. The new bridge has new sidewalks, bike lanes, and a 60-foot clearance for boats. The old bridge is also being put to good use, becoming an artificial reef for marine life. It took 3 years to build the new, higher bridge. Starting tomorrow, State Road 80 will be designated President Donald J. Trump Highway. The 124-mile road runs from downtown Fort Myers to West Palm Beach. Governor Ron DeSantis signed the bill for the designation in April. I'm Lois Tomey. Wink News. First, fair, everywhere.
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0: Here we go. Roll through Tuesday. If you're just tuning in, I did remember Red Alert. Boy, it was close, yeah. Though. It was like a train off of a ledge making a big turn, and a left turn, and all the left wheels were coming off. I'm hanging on by the right wheels. But I remembered. I pulled it back in.
1: You know when the quarterback snaps the ball with zero on the play clock?
0: I had that pause.
1: It was like, you could have thrown a flag, but we're going to let you off on this one.
0: You know, I like your analogy better. Yeah, yeah. That's good. All right.
1: I'm ready for football.
0: Oh, yeah.
1: I'm starting to look at, like, quarterback lists and stuff. And
0: really?
1: More college lists. I enjoy the college ranking stuff a little bit more than the NFL.
0: Yeah.
1: But I'm getting there with football right now. World Cup's great. Love it. Entertaining.
0: Sure.
1: I'm ready to get into, like, preseason football talk, though.
0: I am, too. But I'm like you. I'm dialing into college a little bit. By the way, Ohio State just signed the best defensive tackle in the country, 6'7". 275 pounds. Gonna move him to an edge rusher. They're just signing 5 stars. They got like 5 of them already this week.
1: You know, it's interesting. It feels like Ohio State is... There are only a few programs that are still really recruiting out of high school.
0: Yeah.
1: Like it feels... Unless you're one of those blue bloods that can go out and get the 5-star.
0: Yeah.
1: Feels like you're more content using your money in the portal. No, you know, bringing in an older guy that's been through a season before.
0: That's exactly what Indiana's doing.
1: 1,000%.
0: They spend 40% of their NIL on transfer portal experience older guys. Another 40% on keeping their guys they want to keep.
1: And 20% on high school.
0: And the rest on high school. That's why you'll never see Kurt Cignetti. Oh, top 10 recruiting class out of high school.
1: But
0: never.
1: I mean, the schools that are recruiting. Because, like, Alabama's still recruiting really well out of high school. USC is...
0: Oregon and USC are still hammering 5 stars.
1: But I'm bringing up Alabama and USC because they're recruiting really well out of high school, but they're not seeing the results on the field that Ohio State, Oregon, say Georgia and Texas, maybe those are the 4 that seem to recruit at that elite level coming out of high school, develop the talent, have the talent stay, and then reap the benefits of the talent.
0: You're right. Last Friday, Ross Bjork said that in 2 years, his Ohio State

0: athletic department budget, so this will be the year 2028-ish, will be $500 million. A half a billion for its 36 sports.
1: Well, take football out. What does that number go down to?
0: Well, that does include $125 million. They're updating the Woody Hayes football facility, which used to be state-of-the-art, but now it's kind of last in the Big Ten right now. Like, they can't fit their whole team in the meeting room.
1: You're kidding.
0: Yeah. Yeah. Well, I think they got rid of the old fold-out chairs, and now they're double-wide the theater seats, and they can't get 120 of them in there.
1: So if you got a scholarship, grab a chair.
0: Yeah, yeah.
1: You're walking on, stand in the back.
0: Walk on, stand in the back row.
1: Walk up the stairs and stand up there.
0: Exactly. All right, let me catch up on a couple of texts here. People adding some red alerts of their own as well. I lost it. Bonita Brown fan is suggesting LeBron goes back to the Cavs. I don't think he's going to do it. Sopranos says Caitlin Clark is now LeBron.
1: Caitlin Clark is now LeBron. Okay.
0: She's complaining? Be taking up news?
1: Maybe that's it.
0: Oh, okay. Dolphin Mike, red alert to NBC and Saturday Night Live for firing Norm MacDonald. Well, that's going old school.
1: It's a long time ago.
0: For sticking it to OJ too much. And now even the Bills don't want to remember OJ anymore. Mm. Well, yep, he didn't happen. He was a bad dream for this entire country. Bongo Bert, red alert Craig for thinking LeBron won't milk this for all it's worth. And his team, Maverick Carter and all that, they're everything you hear, I agree with Colin Collard on that. It's done purposefully.
1: I'm surprised that I'm surprised you're surprised by this.
0: I'm not surprised. I'm tired of it. I'm tired of it. Yeah.
1: I'm okay with this one.
0: Really?
1: Yeah, it gives us something to talk about. Gives us something in the news for the next 2 days.
0: I'm like you, though. I'd rather break down the QB2 for some MAC team right now.
1: I don't know about that.
0: Gunner must feel like he needs his respect. That's from Ghost Skins. That's why he's opted out of EA Sports College Football.
1: His rating wasn't high enough? Is that what you're saying?
0: I don't know. Red alert, the Niners.
1: They update those throughout the season.
0: Yeah.
1: Like every week you get an updated rating. Yeah.
0: How's that work? How does your video game know to do that? Like, is there like some satellite signal that comes down to your...
1: I doubt it's a satellite. I think it's just internet. I think it's just internet-based.
0: That internet's catching on.
1: It's going to be here for a minute.
0: Disgruntled Knowles fan, red alert Niners. Yeah, that's right. That's right. Michael says, I agree, Craig, red alert. OJ Simpson, stammer time checking in with Kawhi back to Toronto. I know we mentioned that off the air. We mentioned that on the air?
1: We have not. Nope. Okay. Whole mess of picks and players going back to the Clippers.
0: All right.
1: Love the move for the Clippers.
0: All IPAs. Hey, Chris, if you decide to go watch a game tomorrow night, give the British Open Pub in Bonita a shot.
1: I would love to. That's a little too far from my house. But thank you for the suggestion.
0: Yeah.
1: I appreciate it. Maybe if there's a Saturday game somewhere, then maybe I'll head on down for that.
0: Yeah. CJ Carr Heisman season loading. Oh, okay. But yeah, maybe.
1: Well, okay. So I get the reasons why. One, he's an excellent player.
0: Mm-hmm.
1: Notre Dame quarterback, like always going to have a leg up on the competition with that.
0: Shortest odds to win as of today in June.
1: Does he?
0: Yeah, I think it's him and then Arch.
1: Even if they win that Miami game,
0: mm-hmm.
1: if it's not close, mm-hmm. like where's his Heisman moment? Are we really going to give a guy a Heisman trophy for throwing four touchdowns a week against the Naval Academy?
0: Yeah, yeah. I agree with you.
1: I'm not poo-pooing the player because the player is excellent.
0: We're going to have the same argument about Notre Dame getting in the 12-team playoffs with one quality win.
1: They will get in with no quality wins. It doesn't matter. They're going to go at worst 11-1. Their best win will be at BYU.
0: Mm-hmm.
1: And they'll still get they might not get a bye because the Miami game's so late in the season that if they lose it, maybe they drop down a little bit.
0: Yeah.
1: But they're going to be in the playoffs.
0: Yeah. All right, the Bills fan, let's talk Bills football in all caps.
1: We did.
0: OJ's not coming.
1: Yeah.
0: He's not coming with the new deal. Trailer Swift checking in. It's OJ Simpson's fault the Kardashians are famous. Actually, there's some truth to that. For those that don't know, their dad was OJ's lawyer. and he has long since been deceased.
1: I think Kim had a little something to do with that.
0: Kim had something to do with
1: becoming famous.
0: Oh, well, yeah, yeah, sure.
1: Some of her early work,
0: okay.
1: You know?
0: Okay, yeah. Dutch oven. So Caitlin Clark taking a fist to the throat makes her a whiner now? I don't think so. I didn't say that, by the way.
1: No, she took a fist to the throat and hurt her back.
0: Well, that, yeah.
1: No, that's what happened.
0: No, you reported that. As reported by Chris 2 days ago.
1: Exactly what happened.
0: Mm-hmm. All right, it is the 4 o'clock hour. We are going to talk some football. Diana Rossini and maybe win-loss. You know what, Chris? I'm feeling Eagles today. Are you ready for the Eagles?
1: Oh, I don't know if I'm ready for that.
0: I want a good one. I got a crappy one. I still got the Steelers prepared from the other day.
1: Okay.
0: And I got the Eagles. Your choice. You're the producer of this ring-ding show.
1: Okay, we'll do the birds today.
0: Okay.
1: Yeah, we'll do the birds. I want to get to the Chargers at some point. That's always a fun one to kick around.
0: All right. You know what? I agree with you. We'll do all that. It's all coming up. 4 o'clock hour. Craig Schumann and Company on The Fan. Southwest Florida Sports Authority.
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3: I'm Dan Patrick, and this is Above the Noise. When you look at Dusty May's resume, it's easy to understand why the Mavericks were intrigued. He took Florida Atlantic to a Final Four, then needed just 2 seasons at Michigan to turn the Wolverines into national champs. That kind of turnaround gets attention on all levels, especially from an NBA team looking for a complete change of culture. The problem is history. History is not on the side of college coaches making the jump. Over the last 30 years, names like John Beilein, Fred Hoiberg, Reggie Theus, Mike Montgomery, Lon Kruger, Rick Pitino, John Calipari all tried it. Most of them failed. The exceptions? Billy Donovan and Brad Stevens. 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
0: Here we go, 4 o'clock hour. It is hot. Who just sent me? Somebody just sent me their screenshot getting in their car. Feels like temperature 115 right now. That's toasty. That is toasty out there.
1: That was mine last night when I got in the car.
0: Yeah. Yeah. So I suggested a few minutes ago that maybe this hour we do our little one loss exercise on the Eagles schedule this year.
1: Mm-hmm.
0: Stammer Time, noted Eagles fan, hits me up with a text, 17-0, easy, done.
1: Done!
0: Done!
1: It's over!
0: Done!
1: Found the Rams' first loss of the season?
0: Yeah.
1: Good.
0: What does Vegas, did they have a nice big number for the Eagles? Probably, nobody's higher than 12, right?
1: I think 11.5.
0: Yeah, I think 11.5 is tops in the league. So we'll get to that. Soccer, World Cup soccer. Norway beat the Ivory Coast today, 2-1. We got France and Sweden kicking off in an hour on Fox Florida. France at -340. Chris and I think that should both be bigger.
1: 10.5.
0: 10.5.
1: It's the total for the Eagles.
0: So no. No number one seed for the Eagles, so they'll have to earn it.
1: Well, that's just the win total.
0: Well, we got other teams doing 11.5, so Vegas doesn't think they'll be the best.
1: AFC South and NFC West crossover opponents.
0: Yeah.
1: Not the easiest.
0: Yeah. All right, we shall discuss. Mexico and Ecuador, 9 o'clock tonight on Fox Florida. Chris says that's going to be a banger.
1: It'll be a great atmosphere with the Mexican fans cheering on El Tri.
0: El Tri?
1: That's what, it's the, I don't know, nickname. It's what the Mexican national team is referred to as.
0: The whole team is a tree?
1: T-R-I.
0: Oh.
1: Yeah, yeah.
0: Like try?
1: Tree. It's Spanish, because they speak Spanish in Mexico. Well,
0: T-R-I would be try.
1: In Spanish, it's tree.
0: Oh, yeah, that's true.
1: Right.
0: That's true. Because
1: they speak Spanish in Mexico. But
0: I thought maybe they had a tall goalie or something. The tree.
1: The atmosphere in Mexico it's already started. It started last night with Mexican fans shooting off fireworks outside of the Ecuador team hotel.
0: Oh.
1: Into the wee hours of the night, banging on drums.
0: It's time to grease the telephone poles, because it's going to happen. They're going to be like Philly fans out there.
1: Maybe, yeah.
0: But yeah, making it so they can't sleep. Going to be a little cranky today.
1: Exactly. Late game tonight as well.
0: Oh, yeah. That is late. Okay. Can't wait to play the Eagles. That's a disgruntled Knowles fan. I'm sensing sarcasm in that. Well, I mean,
1: the Niners play the Eagles week 17. It's your last Sunday night game.
0: Two things will happen there. The Eagles will rest players, and the 49ers won't have anybody left. They'll be so banged up.
1: Unnecessary by you.
0: You think?
1: Yeah. I mean, what if every time we talked about the Chargers, I just said, well, it doesn't matter because they're going to be injured. That's no fun.
0: No. Mexico City texting in. Tree is the tricolor, the three colors of the Mexican flag.
1: There you have it.
0: Okay. Glad we got to the bottom.
1: I did not
0: of that.
1: Know the origin story of it, but now I do.
0: Now you do.
1: I like that.
0: I would like it better if you told me their goalie is like 6'9" and they just call him a tree.
1: He's not.
0: Okay. All right. I got a couple of stories. By the way, you know how yesterday I told you the judge in the Terry and Arnold case must have been a Lions fan?
1: Yeah.
0: Well, I'm gonna alter that hot take for a minute. For those that remember, he had a court date yesterday after wearing a suicide vest after his arrest for apparently, allegedly being involved in a kidnapping and gun charge situation, trying to get his stolen money and jewelry back. Judge says, well, he can't play with an ankle monitor on. He can't play football. And he made it so that he can't leave the state of Florida where the trial will be, except if he's playing for the Detroit Lions. Well, the Lions cut him like right after that. So anyway, I thought the judge was sounding like a Lions fan, but it turns out I think he's an Alabama fan, where Terry and Arnold came from, because it was duly noted that Nick Saban went to bat for him with this judge. Have you read this letter that Nick Saban wrote?
1: I read it today.
0: Oh,
1: yeah.
0: If you ever want to, if you're like ever looking at jail in the face, you want Nick Saban writing you this letter.
1: Yes.
0: Talked about how exceptional Terrion Arnold's character was, how respectful he was to people and coaches and the part of the program. I mean, he went on, he glowed endlessly, which Nick Saban does not do for anybody. So maybe that helped.
1: So you said that.
0: Yeah.
1: I'm on board with you until that last part.
0: But what's that?
1: He did this for Henry Ruggs.
0: Ooh. Well, that one, you know, people died.
1: Right.
0: Person and a dog.
1: And a dog. Two beings.
0: Yeah.
1: Died. I get it. He's he's done this before, though. And I like the philosophy.
0: Yeah.
1: His philosophy is, and he would talk about this when he was a coach, but I bring these kids in and I tell their parents, like, I'm going to look out for them. Mm-hmm. And then as soon as they can't play football for me, I'm supposed to just be done with them. Mm-hmm. No, I invested in the person. If everybody turns their back on a kid after making a mistake, then they have nobody left. That's how you don't fix the character.
0: Yeah.
1: I agree with that thought process. I appreciate it.
0: No, that's great.
1: But I don't know if, like, after kidnapping charges, if that's the time you want to come out in defense of somebody.
0: Hmm.
1: Like, I get it. Maybe in your experiences, it's been a good relationship. But clearly there's potentially a breakdown between what you're saying and his actions, though, Nick.
0: Well, that's where Nick cracked the door open a little bit.
1: Because
0: the middle sentence of this letter says, now, I don't seem to be totally educated on all the facts of this case. I can just tell you that in my experience that he's a straight up dude.
1: Yeah. Okay.
0: Okay. I mean, I don't know how you can, unless you're living under a rock, to not know the facts of this case. But anyway, I thought, so I'm thinking the judge is an Alabama fan, not a Lions fan. And he got a little starstruck there with Nick Saban. Just basically let Terrion Arnold off, maybe, you know, minus the $1 million bond.
1: You know, that makes a lot more sense than him being a Lions fan.
0: Yeah, it does.
1: Yeah.
0: It's more plausible.
1: I mean, you know, you figure judge, respected member of the community, elite decision-making skills.
0: Deep South.
1: These are all things, none of these are things that point to Lions fandom.
0: Wow. Well, why'd you have to turn that way?
1: Well, you want to take shots at Alabama? I'll flip it on and throw it right back at you.
0: Did I take a single shot at Alabama?
1: It was veiled.
0: It was not. I like Nick Saban. I like Nick Saban. I thought it was pretty cool that he went to bat for a guy that was looking at jail. It's funny how I mean things and you read it the completely wrong way.
1: I'm defensive.
0: You're very defensive.
1: I'm defensive.
0: I was thinking about reading Twin Peaks' text on the air, but my little brain tells me don't read that on the air.
1: Nice.
0: That
1: was, good call.
0: That's funny, but I'm not going to read it.
1: Good call.
0: Thank you, Twin Peaks. All right, now let's move on to something else. Diana Rossini. So this story I'm about to tell you it's been out for a few days, but I haven't talked about it yet on the air. And now we have a development on this story. So I'm going to give you the whole skinny, as
1: they
0: say.
1: The whole story.
0: So in January, back when she was still employed and still an NFL insider,
1: uh-huh,
0: and still Mike Vrabel's side chick, right?
1: Yeah.
0: All that was in order?
1: I think so, yeah.
0: Okay. She got pulled over by the popo. And she got pulled over, I believe it was in New York, New Jersey, somewhere around there. And she got pulled over because she was on her cell phone while driving, which is against the law there. It is here, too, in Florida, by the way. And so she almost, Chris, do you know who I am? It was pretty close to that. Cop pulls her over, says, hey, I'm an NFL reporter, and I'm breaking Sean McDermott's story. He just got fired as the coach of the Buffalo Bills. And so I was on the phone, and they had some nice back and forth, I guess. And she keeps breaking the ice, thinking she's getting out of trouble here. Hey, you a Giants fan or a Jets fan? Because I was just on the phone with Brian Daboll. He wants this Bills job, which is, you know, interesting in and of itself, because we all thought he would be a candidate for that job because he had success with Josh Allen as a coordinator back in the day. And so she goes, well, are you a Giants fan or a Jets fan around these parts? And he goes, neither. I'm a Vikings fan. Oh, well, I know Kevin O'Connell. In fact, look, I just texted him just a minute ago. And at this point now, well, let's fast forward to February. She's on Stu Gatz's show. And she's telling this very same story I'm telling you. And she says, right then and there, I FaceTimed in what was an unnamed NFL coach at the time. And of his favorite team. We later found out it was the Vikings. And FaceTimed him right there, and he seemed to like it, and she got off without a ticket. So that was the story on Stu Gatz's show. Well, the police video camera came out this week of the entire 7-minute interaction. Everything I told you up to this point is true, except for the FaceTime. She just pointed to her phone that she had texted to Kevin O'Connell. There is no FaceTiming of a coach during this whole operation to help get her off the hook. She did get off with a warning, however. The policeman was very nice. But the whole body cam thing was a lie. A radio fabrication. A yarn. Storytelling, if you will. Back in the day.
1: Well, consider me stunned that Diana Rossini would lie.
0: Her character's a bit impugned right now.
1: Yeah.
0: She was married.
1: Yeah, it is.
0: She was breaking up a family of another dude that was married. She's not telling the truth on the radio about her stories. That's three right there, right?
1: Yeah, I'd almost say that the telling the story about FaceTiming, like, is that maybe just spicing up a story for content?
0: Oh, yeah, it's exactly, you know, what it was. It's exactly what it was. I've never spiced up a story. Everything I've told you has been above board.
1: Maybe embellished a few deets here and there.
0: You think I did?
1: No, me.
0: Oh, you?
1: Yeah, maybe.
0: Okay. Well, you're an entertainer.
1: He said, well, there's a funny line that you could throw in there to make the story really, you know, the punchline to drive it home.
0: Yeah.
1: You throw it in there.
0: Sure. Absolutely. All right. So that's the latest on Diana Rossini. She's still, I don't know what she is. She's
1: married.
0: And at that, too. Yeah.
1: She is married.
0: Yeah. She's still, surprisingly.
1: I think Vrabel's son got in some trouble recently.
0: Oh, did he?
1: Yeah, I should really have details before I say that.
0: Yeah. Dave Portnoy said he would hire her at Barstool in a jiffy. He absolutely would. I don't know if that's a possible path for her moving forward. Perhaps.
1: Perhaps it is. This goes back to May, so I apologize.
0: Okay. All right.
1: Tyler Vrabel.
0: Did Tyler get in trouble?
1: Yeah, it was going 71 and a 45.
0: Is he going to play for Georgia?
1: He's the offensive line coach at Boston College.
0: Oh, he's older.
1: Yeah.
0: Okay. All right. Excellent. Ghost Skin says, why we love you, Craig. Hashtag truth. Thank you. And the only other NFL news I really have today is it just seems like we just did this. Lamar Jackson's contract is a topic of discussion in Baltimore. Everybody says they want to do a deal, but Eric DaCosta says they don't have a deal because Lamar can be tough to get a hold of in the offseason. Remember, Lamar is his own agent.
1: Yeah, he doesn't have representation.
0: Or did he use his mom at one point? But he's his own, yeah. And Lamar doesn't pick up the phone in the offseason. That'd be nice. Just put the phone away for a while.
1: But then don't say you want a new deal.
0: Yeah, like, where's my deal? Well, answer your phone.
1: If I get home from work tonight and my kid says, Dad, I want chicken nuggets for dinner.
0: Yeah, right.
1: Well, if you won't walk to the car and drive to the restaurant to get the chicken fingers with me, this is no longer on me. This is on you for not doing your part of this.
0: Yeah, right.
1: Pick up the phone, Lamar. In fairness to Lamar, he did show up at OTAs. He's been a model citizen in that organization this offseason.
0: Well, new coach, you got to let him know who's boss.
1: I'm just saying, like, let's be fair here.
0: Yeah.
1: He is not doing the holdout thing.
0: Yeah.
1: So credit there.
0: Okay.
1: A little bit of credit.
0: I'm sure that'll all work out swimmingly in due time. I think. Maybe not.
1: Ooh, this is good.
0: What's that? What do we got?
1: According to Mary Kay Cabot.
0: Oh, Browns Insider.
1: Browns Insider with Cleveland.com.
0: Mm-hmm.
1: Deshaun Watson is looking to get a leg up in the Browns quarterback competition. He returned to the team facility this week to train with his private physical therapist. Oh, gosh.
0: Oh, here we go.
1: He can't have a private physical therapist.
0: But on the property.
1: And private QB coach.
0: Private coach, private therapist, that means more massages, at the facility. So he wants everybody to see him on the cameras. Hey, this is all up above board.
1: He's starting for that team this year. It's going to be so good.
0: Absolutely, he is.
1: It's going to be so good. They open up with the Jaguars. Oh, back-to-back Florida games for the Cleveland team.
0: Mm-hmm.
1: At Jacksonville, at Tampa.
0: Mm.
1: Oof.
0: Tampa, huh?
1: That's going to be a warm start to the season for the Cleveland Browns.
0: Oh, yeah. And Baker. Baker versus Deshaun, week two.
1: Baker versus old team. Revenge spot for Baker Mayfield.
0: Absolutely it is.
1: Yeah.
0: Driving it home. All right. Enough of all that. Coming up in a minute, we're going to do the one loss. We're going to do for the Eagles. 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All right. It's time. Eagle fans.
1: Fly, Eagles, fly.
0: Philly Kevin, stammer time. Da, martini. Da, da, da, da, da. This is all for you. This next segment is just for you.
1: I don't know the words.
0: Nobody does.
1: Let's go, Eagles, go.
0: Fly, fly, fly. All right.
1: It's my eagle call.
0: Chris is singing. It's time to take a commercial break. We'll come back. How many wins are the Eagles getting? We will deduce
1: Seven.
0: That number. Oh, wow, something happened bad there. Craig Sheeman, a company on the Fan, Southwest Florida Sports Authority.
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0: Well, we have the attention of all Eagle Nation here. Roland Thunder, also an Eagles fan. Martini checking in. Let's see. Fly Eagles fly on the road to victory. I could finish the song, but I know that'll be a long text. Yeah, I know you know the words. Lori, the streamer, texting in. My husband says EAGLES, Eagles, 12 wins. He's all in on Philly. We'll see. Vegas has him, what, 11.5, 10.5? Don't forget.
1: 10.5.
0: Yes, 10.5. All right, we'll do that here in just a second. Carl in the Cape had a red alert for Chris, so that's good. Let me click that on. Chris, how could you see? Oh, how see all the Rocky movies and not one Back to the Future? I don't know.
1: The Rocky movies are awesome. I'm not doing this. How can you do this and not this? I don't know. Because I did. How about that?
0: All right.
1: Riddle me that.
0: All right, tap the salty Chris. We're fine. Everything. Everybody remain calm.
1: Aaron's okay. So judgmental these days. How do you not do this? This is so simple. You know what? Fine.
0: All right. If you're having trouble hearing Chris yell 94.1, try 103.3.
1: Not yelling, you yelling.
0: 103.3 to the north, 105.9 to the south. Don't forget, we're on fanflorida.com. 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Phone number and text line 239-479-5551. And don't forget all soccer on Fox Florida.
1: Fox Florida. Got a game starting in about 28 minutes.
0: Yeah.
1: That would be France playing Sweden.
0: All right. Seminole Cheesesteak says definitely checking in. He's also an Eagles fan, of course.
1: Meatball, Swedish meatballs against French snails. Give me the meatballs.
0: Escargot. Just turn the radio on. All of a sudden, Salty Chris is right there, Blimpy. Mexico City. I haven't watched Back to the Future movies and many other classics as well.
1: It's,
0: all right.
1: It's fine.
0: Before we spin into a movie segment, let's get some work done here. Chris, it is basically July now, and we've done a grand total of 4 teams.
1: I think we have 20 total wins.
0: Now we're balanced. Miami was low.
1: Yeah, it was. All right.
0: Philadelphia opens up against Washington. That is a home game in Philadelphia. I like the Eagles in that one. All right.
1: Okay, you won't get a lot of pushback from me.
0: Yeah.
1: I will say Washington. Okay.
0: You want to go division game? Could be tough. It's a home opener.
1: It's at home. We'll give it to them. I got different spots I'm going to pick and choose here against the Eagles.
0: All right. Jalen Hurts, 9 of 12 for 100 yards. And they win.
1: But they scored 34.
0: Well, Saquon Barkley's going to run the ball.
1: Yeah, exactly.
0: Next game is at Tennessee. That's a dub.
1: Move on.
0: All right. So, hey, Eagles, you're 2-0 before you go Monday Night Football, Week 3, on the road at Chicago. Against the red hot Caleb Williams and Ben Johnson scripting all the plays.
1: Chicago.
0: I'm not fighting you on this.
1: Yeah.
0: I kind of got a gut feeling.
1: This is a Chicago spot here.
0: Okay. All right. 2-1. Tuesday, Sports Talk Radio. Fire Sirianni.
1: Yes.
0: Probably made a dumb play.
1: Probably. Went for a fourth down or something. Saquon dropped the ball.
0: Yeah. All right, next week, you got the Rams, but you're at home. By the way, why is this a 1 o'clock
1: game? Thank you. I'm looking at their schedule. There's 4 1 o'clock games, and somehow it's the Rams game? It's crazy. Give me the Rams.
0: I think so, too. Yeah, why is this not a 425?
1: They have 1, 2, 3, 4. They have 5 1 o'clock games all year.
0: This is possibly an NFC Championship preview.
1: Yeah, that's crazy. Okay, well.
0: All right, but maybe not a preview because so far the Eagles are 2-2.
1: Well, the Eagles are always 2-2.
0: Yeah.
1: And then this is when they hit their stride. This is when they start figuring things out.
0: But now they got to hit the road overseas and take on Jacksonville in London. You should still be able to win this. But I'm saying ugly game.
1: Okay, you win. Okay. I won't fight you on it.
0: Hey, I'm not married to it.
1: No, I'm not married to it either.
0: Talk me out of it.
1: You know what? Let's give it to him, and then our next toss-up, we'll go the other way.
0: Okay. All right. All right, so back at 3-2. Week 6 at home against Carolina.
1: Stone cold lock.
0: Yeah.
1: Give me the birds.
0: That's a win. Then Monday Night Football home game against Dallas.
1: Okay, now just
0: let's think this through.
1: Hear me out on this one.
0: I'm gonna hear. Okay, I'd be curious to see who Dallas plays week before, but
1: well, here, let me. I can find that information very quickly for you, Craig. Okay, the week prior, the Cowboys are at Green Bay for Sunday Night Football.
0: It's a big game. That's a Micah Parsons. Ooh, that could be Micah Parsons' comeback game.
1: Yeah, that's a really big game.
0: Oh my. All right, so emotional letdown for Dallas. We're giving the Eagles the win.
1: Give the Eagles the win.
0: Okay.
1: All right, they rattled off 3 in a row.
0: Yeah, now they're 5-2 at Washington Sunday Night Football.
1: Washington.
0: You're going to split with Washington,
1: yeah.
0: Right?
1: Okay. Yeah, Washington.
0: All right, that's a loss. Another division game the week after that, hosting the New York Football Giants. Are the Giants up to speed yet or not?
1: I'd prefer if you answer this question. Because we both know the answer.
0: Yeah. Now,
1: and Giants fan is going to point to the Thursday night game last year where the Eagles came to town and they lost.
0: The Eagles have a bye as soon as this game's over. Any chance they're just sick of each other? Just get the game over with. Go on a bye.
1: I don't think so.
0: All right. That's a win for the Eagles. Then the bye week. Then they come back and they take on Aaron Rodgers and the Pittsburgh Steelers. How are they having all these home games?
1: It's the Keystone State Showdown.
0: Yeah.
1: By the Jacksonville game is a home game, but it's in London by the bridge. Now, come on, Craig. Aaron Rodgers against this defense? This defensive line.
0: The Steelers are going to win this game?
1: No, this could be the end of the career.
0: Okay.
1: This could be the last Colonel or General Custer's last stand.
0: We're snapping legs.
1: Maybe.
0: Okay. All right, now. So a win. Hold on. I wrote that down wrong. All right, next, short week on the road in Dallas. Is Dallas going to sweep the Eagles this year?
1: Did we give Dallas the win?
0: No, hold on. Oh, no, we didn't. Okay, so this is a loss.
1: Okay, I like that. Yeah. I'm good with that. Yeah, Thanksgiving, 4:30. Yeah, loss.
0: Okay. That Thursday. Yes, Thanksgiving.
1: You got a mini bye.
0: Called the Arizona Cardinals.
1: Well, double bye. 10 days off, and then you get the Cardinals.
0: All right, so it's a get-right game in Arizona.
1: Another win.
0: Then they come home and take on the Colts with Danny Dimes. It's probably another win.
1: I'm going to say win. We got the last four coming up right here.
0: Saturday, the 19th of December, taking on the defending Super Bowl champion Seattle Seahawks.
1: Seahawks are coming off of a home game against the Giants the week before.
0: I like Seattle on this one.
1: Okay.
0: Now, Christmas Eve. That's a Thursday night, taking on the Texans. This is a cupcake schedule.
1: Can I take the under?
0: Yes. Yes.
1: I'm not going to say win or loss here, but I'll take the under because I think both quarterbacks will be overwhelmed by both defensive fronts.
0: In holiday games with athletes like this, I always go with the home team. At least they're home, seeing their kids. Christmas, you know, I like the Eagles here.
1: I'm going to put my foot down.
0: Talk to me.
1: No.
0: Wait a minute. The defense, Will Anderson.
1: Yes. Yes.
0: All right. Thank you. I needed a reason because, yeah. All right. Then they close it out with two road games at San Fran on Sunday Night Football. And at the New York Football Giants.
1: I don't want to say this about the 49ers because we have great fans of the 49ers who listen to us. Mm-hmm. I think we've kept it together a year too long.
0: The 49ers?
1: Yeah.
0: Oh, yeah. I think that argument could be made last year.
1: Yeah, I'm not really buying into this three-team NFC West. I think it's like 2.5 teams. I got Philly winning that one.
0: All right. That is their 10th win. Vegas has them 10.5. We close out at the New York Football Giants.
1: Easy. Loss.
0: Because? Just because.
1: Oh, because I want to.
0: Well, I mean...
1: Okay, you want a reason?
0: Yeah, give me one.
1: Jackson Dart beat them at home last year. There's a reason.
0: Okay. Could be resting players. It's the there's a fun, okay.
1: There's a lot of the, well at 10-6 they ain't resting players.
0: Correct. All right, so we got them at 10-7.
1: I like it. We that feels really
0: good. We allow ourselves a win or loss margin of one.
1: That feels really good.
0: So 11-6 is on the board.
1: And also 9-8. 9-8's also on the board. That comes into play here a little bit too.
0: All right. This is the point where I check in on Eagle Fan to see if they're apoplectic because we didn't go 17-0. Stammer time.
1: If anyone said anything bad about me personally, just don't read it.
0: We don't have that diva crybaby AJ Brown sabotaging our team. You guys are way off. This is a 14-3 team. Wait a minute. Can I point out that Stammer time in back-to-back texts went 17-0 and 14-3? I mean, at this point, by the end of the hour, they'll be 10-7.
1: He's right there with us.
0: He's right there with us. Herbie Hancock, Eagles will be flying with a broken wing this year. I say third place in the division.
1: Ooh, I don't know about that. I'd love to see that happen.
0: Mm-hmm.
1: I can't see third, right?
0: No. Right, right.
1: I mean, unless the Harbaugh effect is really that real with the Giants.
0: Yeah. Might be worth a couple wins.
1: If Jaden stays healthy with the Commanders, we know what Dallas's offense is going to be. Can their defense be like kind of okay?
0: Mm-hmm.
1: Maybe. I'm not going to dismiss it anymore.
0: I feel good about it. Taxi Dad. Hey, I just took my four kids to Hawaii. Just got back. Great to hear you guys at regular time as opposed to 9 a.m. He was listening to us in the morning out there. That's dedication. I like that. We're too much in the morning.
1: I would love to do a 9 to noon.
0: In Hawaii?
1: No, or here. Here. Just take off Dan when he retires.
0: Yeah.
1: Yeah. You can cover the afternoon. I'll do the midday.
0: Oh, is that what we're going to split up the band? Do.
1: Yeah, yeah, yeah.
0: Over a decade in this market together, you want to split us up. Okay. All right.
1: I want the afternoon tea time, Craig.
0: Oh,
1: that's what I need in my life.
0: Let's just be honest up front. Eddie told me that. Okay.
1: Of course I'm honest.
0: By the way, Taxi Dad, which island did you go to? I'd be curious to know.
1: Not Diana Rossini.
0: What?
1: I said, of course I'm honest. I'm not Diana Rossini.
0: I got you. Hedge says, go Cowboys. I like your picks. Darchery says, thanks, Craig. Like Steve Martin said in The Jerk, I'm somebody.
1: Yeah.
0: Disgruntled Knowles fan. Chris,
1: totally get that
0: I agree
1: reference.
0: With you totally, but the Eagles couldn't even beat the Niners practice squad last year. Michael wants to know if he can still call the Bears the Chicago Bears. I think they will call themselves the Chicago Hammond. Chicago Bears.
1: Chicago Land Bears.
0: Yeah. Martini says he's got them at 13-4.
1: You know what? Who knows? Right, I'm not going to make fun of it. You fly your team colors, Eagles fans. I got you down at 9-8, though.
0: All right. Poor Charlotte Joe. Put this time slot in for Colin and you guys in the morning. Well, which one is it?
1: Well, then that's just doing 9 hours of radio.
0: Taxi Dad went to the Big Island. Okay. Well, welcome back. Welcome back. That's Oahu.
1: Ohana?
0: Oahu.
1: Oh.
0: Yeah.
1: I don't know the islands.
0: Yeah.
1: I'm getting the Great Lakes figured out first. Then I'll direct my attention westward.
0: All right. All five. Go.
1: Superior. Huron. Mm-hmm. Michigan. Mm-hmm. Ottawa.
0: No.
1: Ontario.
0: No. Yeah. One more. Starts with an E.
1: Erie.
0: Mistake by the lake. Erie.
1: Yeah.
0: That's right.
1: See, I told you. I know him.
0: Good job. I love when young Chris gets all worked up. He ain't that young anymore, boys and girls. This show's been on the air for 10 years.
1: Hey, come on now.
0: All right, everybody.
1: Actually, I feel old.
0: Yeah, you should. All right. Today is June 30th, last day of June. Can you believe it?
1: I sprained my ankle walking last night.
0: Sprained it walking?
1: Yeah. Like just got back to the couch. I was like, my ankle really hurts.
0: Oh yeah.
1: Don't know what I did to it.
0: Put some ice on it, elevated it a little bit.
1: I kicked my feet up at that moment.
0: Oh, yeah. Good play.
1: Yeah.
0: Game Day Men's Health Trivia. Visit Game Day in Bonita Springs and their website, GameDayMen'sHealth.com. 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Does social media need a day? It's everywhere.
2: I'm out on social media.
0: Birthdays. Dan Reeves. I should include. Oh, Mike Tyson. Happy birthday, Mike. 1966. Michael Phelps. Was born 1985. Joe Mazzulla. Born in 1988. How about that?
2: Heck of a coach.
0: Yeah, yeah. 1934, a Detroit radio executive paid less than $8,000 for the NFL's Portsmouth Spartans, which became the Detroit Lions. Gone with the Wind was published on this day in 1936, the book, not the movie. In 1964, Pete Rozelle grants ownership of the Falcons to Rankin Smith for $8.5 million. What an investment.
2: Gosh.
0: Chris Webber, number one draft by the Orlando Magic in 1993, immediately traded to the Warriors.
2: Timeout.
0: Mm-hmm. Oh, yeah.
2: It's a Chris Webber joke.
0: Yeah. There you go. You got me. 1994, the pre-trial hearings opened for O.J. Simpson in Los Angeles. And in 2019, the Brooklyn Nets signed both Kevin Durant and Kyrie Irving. Remember how excited everybody was about that pairing where they played four games together in Brooklyn?
2: No, they played more is when you factored in James Harden when that number went down tremendously.
0: All right. Since it's Mike Tyson's birthday and since we started the OJ trial today, athletes have spent time in jail trivia.
2: Oh!
0: Yeah!
2: It's a short list.
0: No, it's not. It's long. There's a lot of people.
2: Henry Ruggs.
0: Yeah.
2: Second Henry Ruggs mentioned on the show today. How about that?
0: It's a dark one.
2: How about that?
0: So we give away Rays tickets, or if you just want to participate.
2: Hold on. Do we have Rays this week? Yeah, Rays.
0: Okay.
2: So yeah, for the Saturday pair of tickets for the July 11th game.
0: And if you don't want to go to Tampa, just play for fun. Either way, we're good. Need caller 9. Game Day Men's Health Trivia. 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Here's the phone number. 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Athletes have spent time in jail. 239-479-5551. 239-479-5551. 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
5: The state is investigating after a former manager at an Arcadia Farm Supply store claims a pest treatment sent employees to the hospital. How the company is responding tonight on Wink News. Hurricane Ian took it out nearly 4 years ago, but Fort Myers Beach should have its pier back in just over a year. The U.S. Army Corps of Engineers has approved the permit for the pier. While some administrative work still needs to be done, work to rebuild the pier is set to start in late August. Wink Listens is back in Fort Myers. Come join us at the Riverside Community Center on July 15th from 3 to 7 p.m. The Community Center is off Palm Beach Boulevard on the Caloosahatchee River. I'm Lois.

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0: 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It's Mike Tyson's birthday, born in 1966. Hey, Iron Mike is 60. Quick math there by me. Athletes have spent time in jail. That's our trivia here today. Devil Dog is caller number 9. Devil Dog, how are you?
10: How's everything?
0: Very good. How are things in your neck of the woods, as they say?
10: All right, heading to work.
0: You're heading to work? All right. All right. Let's see. The first one of three correct answers is a

0: winner, you get to go first. The Detroit Lions former starting cornerback Terrion Arnold was arrested last week. Where did he go to school?
1: Alabama.
0: High Tide. Nailed it. All right, Chris. Why was Patriots tight end Aaron Hernandez put in jail?
2: He killed somebody.
0: Yeah, murder. Murdered somebody. All right, back to Devil Dog. When O.J. Simpson went to jail, he did so under what charges? What was he charged for?
1: Burglary.
0: Yeah, armed robbery. That's the same in my book.
2: That was a trick question. Good call there, Devil Dog.
0: Yeah. All right, Chris. This former Carolina Panthers wide receiver was jailed for conspiring to murder his pregnant girlfriend in 1999.
2: Ray Carruth.
0: 2 days in a row he's been mentioned. 2-2. Next correct answer is a winner. Next question goes to Double Dog. Why did Michael Vick spend 23 months in a federal jail?
1: Dog fight.
0: That is correct. Double Dog, a 3-2 win. Safe travels on to work today, and thanks for being a long-time listener. Appreciate you very much.
1: All right, thanks.
0: All right, be good. This Devil Dog, everybody. Long-time member of the company. Chris, why did Iron Mike Tyson spend 3 years in an Indiana prison?
2: Was it sexual assault?
0: It was rape, yeah.
2: Yeah.
0: Last month, why did Tiger Woods spend several hours behind bars in Jupiter, Florida?
2: Driving under the influence.
0: That's correct. And rolling a car again.
2: Well, it all comes from the...
0: Yeah.
2: Is rolling a car illegal?
0: It's going to get the police's attention.
2: Yeah.
0: So
2: yeah,
0: you better be dry.
2: Yeah.
0: Chris, what Big Ten football coach was arrested for third-degree home invasion, stalking, and breaking and entering?
2: Sharon Moore.
0: That's correct. 1 year ago, this former Steelers and Bucks wide receiver was wanted for attempted murder.
2: Antonio Brown?
0: That's correct. This NBA Finals MVP was arrested in 2025 as part of a federal gambling investigation, including illegal poker.
2: Chauncey Billups.
0: That is correct. All right. We got them all right. Good job.
2: Yeah, those stories tend to stick out.
0: Yeah, you can remember those.
2: Mm-hmm.
0: You can remember those. All right. Don't forget Game Day Men's Health in Bonita. Their website, GameDayMen'sHealth.com, part of our trivia. All right. That seemed like it went quickly. Okay, we're on time.
2: No, we're fine. Okay. We're good.
0: All right, so the 5 o'clock hour is upon us. We'll run over some headlines of the day. We got another big World Cup soccer match getting ready to kick off here.
2: Yep. From New York, New Jersey Stadium.
0: Oh, yeah.
2: We know it as MetLife.
0: Classic.
2: Not allowed to call it MetLife.
0: That's right. Just the stadium in Jersey.
2: The New York, New Jersey Stadium.
0: Yep. So France, the commercial break. See what their odds are. It was minus 340 this morning. I can't believe I thought it would have been more expectations.
2: Well, that's for them to win in regulation.
0: Oh, yeah that's right. They do those funny bets in soccer.
2: You got to be, because you could go for them to just advance.
0: Yeah.
2: Which is going to be a much different number.
0: Okay. All right. I want to hear from you. Phone number.
2: France minus 750 to advance.
0: Okay, see?
2: Yeah.
0: That checks out. That's about what I expected. All right, phone number. It'd be a great time for you to jump on right now. 239-479-5551. That's also our text line as well. Rolling into the 5 o'clock hour on a terrific Tuesday, Craig Sheeman and company on The Fan, Southwest Florida Sports Authority.
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0: 5 o'clock hour on a terrific Tuesday. Don't forget, short week, ladies and gentlemen. Friday is a holiday, July 3rd. You know, America 250 and all that stuff. Tomorrow, Wednesday, Wisdom Fun Facts in this segment, where everybody learned last week that Turkey A was no longer Turkey. How about that?
1: Since 2022.
0: That's right. We have a myriad of stations to listen on. 94.1 if you're in Fort Myers on the highway toward the beaches. 103.3 if you're going north to Charlotte County. 105.9 up in Collier County. 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We are underway. France and Sweden from New York, New Jersey.
1: New York, New Jersey. We know it as MetLife Stadium, but we're not allowed to attach the sponsor MetLife with the World Cup, so we're not going to do that right here. Game two of three games today. Tonight at 9, Mexico plays Ecuador on Fox Florida.
0: All right, everything on Fox Florida. Tomorrow we can't wait. USA.
1: I looked at the schedule. I think out of all the games remaining, all but two will be on Fox Florida. Those two will be on FS1. Everything else, Fox Florida.
0: NBA free agency officially begins at 6 o'clock in 1 hour.
1: Mm-hmm.
0: LeBron has informed the Lakers he will not be coming back to them. They unofficially said good riddance. Thank you for the memories.
1: They did not say that.
0: That's what they meant.
1: They didn't say good riddance at all. They said thank you for the memories.
0: Yeah. And Kawhi Leonard, speaking of memories, going back to Toronto, where he won a title.
1: Let me ask you this, Craig.
0: Sure.
1: LeBron's time with the Lakers.
0: 8 years.
1: Yeah. How would we label it? Successful? Disappointment? Like, where are we at with LeBron's Lakers tenure?
0: I think it started off good and diminishing turns the rest of the way, where he just broke individual records. I mean, he won a title. Now, there are some that will say, yeah, but it was the bubble year. It may have been harder. I don't know.
1: So SportsCenter, once LeBron announced, or it was announced, that he would not be returning to the Lakers, SportsCenter put out a tweet that said, "What a run the King had in L.A. Hmm. 8 seasons, 1 NBA championship, won his 4th finals MVP, broke the all-time scoring record, played with his son Bronny, becoming the first father-son duo to play in the NBA together." Is that what a run, or is that like, hey, we got the one championship, but yeah, outside of that?
0: I think because of the one title, it's fair to say it was a good run.
1: Okay.
0: I don't look back at it as a great run. They were constantly battling for the 8th seed and playing games.
1: Outside of that season, they didn't make it to a conference championship, did they?
0: No, I don't think they did.
1: I don't think so.
0: And he hit a lot of milestones along the way in a Laker uniform. Most points scored, most minutes played, all that kind of stuff. But, I mean, they'll hang his jersey, right, just because?
1: No.
0: They won't?
1: No.
0: Okay.
1: It never felt like the Lakers fully embraced LeBron.
0: I agree.
1: Like, it felt like there was still a large chunk of Laker fan who was like, he's not Kobe.
0: I still think, because he is arguably one of the two best players of all time.
1: LeBron?
0: Yeah. That the Lakers at some point would like to see his name next to Magic and Kobe and Kareem.
1: Just and Shaq.
0: They'll claim him after the fact.
1: Yeah. So yeah, you're probably right about that.
0: But yeah,
1: he's for sure getting the number hung from the rafters in Cleveland.
0: Fact.
1: That's just, it's not even conversation. He is the Cleveland Cavaliers.
0: Right. I mean, the run with the Heat was more impressive. But he made it to 4 straight finals.
1: But it was only 4 years. You're going to retire number 6 because of that?
0: 4 straight finals. That's like Buffalo Bills territory.
1: If you said,
0: plus wins.
1: If you said yes, I wouldn't have fought you on it, for the record. I'd be fine if they retired his number.
0: That's Pat Riley's call.
1: So he's going to have those two. He's going to have the Lakers. And let's just say he goes to Golden State and wins another ring. You going to throw his number up there?
0: I can't.
1: Draymond Green's 23 there, so he's going to have to get a new number.
0: Oh, yeah. I can't do it.
1: Okay.
0: Can't do it.
1: All right.
0: Are we hanging KD? Are we hanging KD in Golden State?
1: Won a title.
0: I don't think so.
1: No, I don't think so either. KD has his jersey doesn't get put up anywhere.
0: He doesn't sell any jerseys.
1: University of Texas, maybe.
0: All right, let's go to the phones for some fabulousness. Ladies and gentlemen, let's say hello to Otis. Otis, what's up?
2: It's the fabulous 5 o'clock hour on this last day of June, midway through the year, in the lovely Lee County, wet as it is.
0: Yeah.
2: Boys, how the hell are you?
0: Doing pretty good. I hear the thunder rumbling all around our studios as we speak. Chris ran out during the top of the hour to get his raincoat.
2: Yeah, well, better let Chris get his raincoat. Chris, here's a crazy idea. Why don't you help Mr. Sheeman pick better topics then? Hey, let's see how many pro athletes went to jail. Oh, wait a minute. They're all black. Let me throw a Spanish one in there so they don't feel too bad about it.
0: Whoa.
2: Fantastic of you, Mr. Sheeman.
0: Otis, you know I'm colorblind, brother. I just came out that way.
2: I know you just couldn't find a white one, could you? You're awful. You know that.
0: Chris, help me out here.
1: Oscar Pistorius?
0: Oscar Pistorius, the guy with no legs. Yeah, well, magic legs.
2: Yeah, you gave him a pass, and he would have fit your murder profile. Or
1: he would have.
2: It seems to be what we all want to know about. What guy went to jail for murder that was a pro athlete?
1: It's late June, Otis. There's not a lot this day in sports history, you know?
2: Oh, God. I guess not. You're really reaching, but anyway.
0: All right. Otis, what do you want me to do tomorrow? What do you want me? July 1st. What should I do tomorrow for trivia?
1: Julius Caesar.
2: I want you to not confuse your black actors like Old Spice guys and guys that host America's Got Talent.
1: He was kind of right about the Old Spice thing.
2: They look nothing alike.
0: Well, I strongly disagree.
2: No, they make the same stupid face, half smile, but the other guy is much lighter. He's always had hair. He's always been like a third or fourth in movies. And Terry Crews is a former Washington Redskin.
0: Yes,
2: the other guy never played pro ball.
0: Okay.
2: So, yeah.
0: All right.
2: God, yeah.
0: How about I do Craig, black athletes that Craig has messed up on this show?
2: No, there's not enough time in the history of man.
0: All right.
2: That's just tomorrow might be National Nacho Day or something. Just figure it out.
0: Okay.
2: And July 3rd is not a holiday. It's just an excuse for you and government employees to be off again.
1: It's an observed holiday, Otis. The real holiday is Saturday, but we have to observe holidays.
0: I'm already getting that day off anyway. Saturday.
2: You're observing it so you can add it to your 50 days a year that you off work. That are supposed to be work days.
1: Is he talking to you, Craig?
0: I'm not sure.
1: Is he talking to you?
0: I'm not sure.
2: You don't even work 250 days a year. You work maybe 200 with vacation days and sick days.
0: Well,
2: and I got to go to Paris days.
0: That situation has changed.
1: Craig's been here a lot.
2: Well, he's been there a lot. Just give him time. He'll be on the beach critiquing fat people after a while. Just give him a year.
1: It's not critiquing. It's judging.
0: Judging.
1: It's different.
2: Yeah, they're both the same.
1: Got no advice
2: one
1: for
2: the same
1: him.
2: One either. Oh, but you know, you got a lot of stuff happening in the sports world since the since the national championship. Hasn't been a lull. You got Wimbledon going today. I don't know if Serena got any buzz.
0: Did she lose? By the way,
1: buzz. I don't know. The World Cup started, so I stopped watching.
0: Turn it off. Chris was watching Serena. Turn her off.
1: I'll find out for you.
2: I didn't check. I saw her warming up. She's down quite a bit. She's nowhere near as heavy as she used to be, thanks to the RO shot.
0: She did go,
2: and her and Venus are planning to do doubles. So there's that. But we're getting up into where, you know, it's starting to seem like people are jonesing for football. We're at a reasonable number. We're getting close to 2 months for college football.
0: Yes, sir.
2: Which I'm holding out hope for. I wish we could do away with all the cupcakes. I know that's not possible, but they were talking about that earlier in the morning about the scheduling and how teams will have to get used to 8-4s and 9-3s coming up with the 9 and possibly 10 conference game schedule. So
1: Serena lost.
2: Okay. Well.
1: Three sets to Maya Joint.
2: Oh, she's picking three. Well, good for her. She's out there. She's 40 years old. You know.
1: Taking a spot from someone else.
0: Was this the opening round?
1: Yes.
2: The girl she played probably was 19. Goes to show you that, you know.
1: She looked very young.
2: Youth overcomes age and experience in tennis because you got to be able to move.
0: That's right.
2: Only an old football player, quarterback that doesn't move, that knows the game, can beat the hell out of people for like 20 years.
0: Yeah,
2: know?
0: Yeah.
2: But that's the thing.
1: That was just Brady.
2: I'm looking forward to college. Yes, that was a Brady reference. But I'm looking forward to college football and getting back to the Natty again. And I'm also looking forward to the 8-4 season that, if they're lucky, that, you know, those Cactuses might post. They might get 8-4. They seem to be talking about them this morning.
1: I'll take the over on that.
0: I'll be surprised if it's that low. That's just me.
2: Yeah, you will. You got. I mean, you're banking on Cignetti doing that. You know what? I just want to see the Ohio State game. I've squirreled away quite a bit to throw on Ohio State to crush Indiana. And I'm not going to even say I told you so. I'm just going to buy an expensive steak from Ruth Chris.
0: Okay.
2: With the profit. Well, maybe Roy Yamaguchi.
0: How about Shula's? They're a sponsor of the show.
1: There we go.
2: Oh, well, you know.
1: Yes.
0: Yes.
1: Yes.
2: Well, you guys are getting money off of it. Don lost me a lot of games when he was alive.
0: All right.
2: Well, guys, it's been a slice. Take care of yourself. Have a wonderful holiday.
0: See you too, Otis. That is Otis, everybody. Came out swinging at me today.
1: Few things, Otis. One.
0: Uh-huh.
1: He mentioned, I can't wait to see Indiana play Ohio State.
0: Mm-hmm.
1: I can't either.
0: Yeah.
1: Because up until the Ohio State game, there is no need for me to put on an Indiana football game this year. You know what I'm saying, Craig.
0: I do not recollect what I'm saying. We all want to see Josh Hoover get it dialed in.
1: Oh, I heard a fun stat about him. Good stat.
0: Do I sense sarcasm?
1: No. Good stat.
0: What's that?
1: Last year, Fernando Mendoza led the country in RPOs.
0: Mm-hmm.
1: Josh Hoover, number two.
0: Yeah, he's very good at it.
1: So there was somebody in that organization figured out, like, hey, we do this. He does it. We'll just go get him.
0: Cignetti also said...
1: I'm not saying it was him that figured it out. Sure. Somebody figured it out.
0: Sig says that Josh Hoover is ahead of where Fernando Mendoza was at this time last year.
1: I saw that. Yeah. I saw that. So now we're getting into comparing this team to last year's team. That's never going to be a good thing.
0: Oh, rat poison.
1: That's it.
0: Right?
1: Yeah. A little bit.
0: A little bit.
1: Yeah, you know.
0: All right. Let's see here. The text line is going.
1: And how about that line from Otis? I can't wait for my Canes to get back to the national championship. Pump the brakes, dude.
0: I didn't.
1: Oh, you didn't hear that?
0: I didn't hear.
1: Oh, he said, I can't wait for him to get back to the national championship. It's like Miami's going to be stacked this year. I think Miami's going to be very, very good. Let's enjoy the ride a little bit, though. You know,
0: beat Notre Dame.
1: That's in November. We got like 10 games before then. Let's beat Louisville.
0: I didn't hear that. I didn't hear anything after he called me a racist for having questions about African-American athletes. First, the record, not all of them were.
1: Yep.
0: There was the Aaron Hernandez question.
1: Oscar Pistorius. That's
0: should have gone with Oscar.
1: We got to throw the big O on there.
0: Should have gone with the big O. Yeah, everybody texting that Serena lost. Yeah, I give the gal credit for getting out there. Let's see here. What else we got?
1: Now, there are some people who would say she took a spot from a more deserving player.
0: If a more deserving player was out there, you would not have been watching. You watched until soccer came on.
1: Oh, they were on center court.
0: So,
1: center court.
0: All right. Blimpy, haha, heard everything in the car. There you go. Bongo Bert, Otis! He loves us. Yes, he does love us. Smurf Turf. I think Otis is jealous of your work schedules. Green Falcon. Serena lost. 5 o'clock Friday. I feel like this is 5 o'clock on a Friday interview. I'm dying here. Look, Otis brought his A game today. I'll give you that.
1: It's not Friday at 5, but it is 5 o'clock hour in late June.
0: Yeah.
1: About as late into June as you can get.
0: Yeah. That's the kind of day you come up with topics of athletes that got arrested.
1: Let's go back to LeBron. Where does he go?
0: You know, I'm already tired of that topic.
1: I know you are, but let's get into it. We can't sound like it's Friday at 5. Well, it's Tuesday at 5.
0: Get the Craig Wright Again music ready from the old building. Go back and get it, because on May 9th, I said he's going to Golden State.
1: Yeah.
0: I called that one by almost 2 months.
1: Okay. I'd like to see him be a Spur and help guide Wendy.
0: And steal Wemby's thunder, as he was going to win the title anyway, with or without LeBron.
1: Not if the Knicks have anything to say about it.
0: Candy Crush. Happy 3rd of July, Otis. Teacher on a Friday. Serena got smoked.
1: She didn't get smoked. She lost in 3 sets.
0: How many do they play in women's?
1: Well, it's a best of 3.
0: Yeah.
1: So it's 1st of 2. So
0: what's the girl's name? Maya Joint?
1: Is it Maya? I know her last name is Joint. Yeah.
0: It's a funny name. Maya Joint. Hall of Famer display Seahawks fan. Oh, I could have gone Denny McClain, Tigers pitcher. I believe fraud and embezzlement. Lenny Dykstra. Could have gone Lenny Dykstra.
1: He's off.
0: Thank you, Hall of Famer. What, you got a soccer update for me?
1: Yeah,
0: over there?
1: Kylian Mbappe scored. However, say an arm offsides.
0: Really? By that much? Literally by a hair sometimes. They're sticklers about that offside.
1: You see, I forget the game, but somebody had a goal called off for offsides. His toe was offsides.
0: Really?
1: Yeah, I don't like it. I think it should be the shoulder.
0: Yeah.
1: I think you should be able to point an arm out, say, put the ball over here, and if the arm is offsides, it's fine, but the shoulder can't be.
0: Yeah. I mean, if an NFL runner's foot is over the goal line, but the ball is not, it's not a touchdown. Half over and back basketball.
1: But that's the
0: wrong. You got to have the ball, and you got to have a lot more over. You can go over a little bit. Yeah, I don't like it.
1: That's the wrong football, though.
0: Football. St. Agnes Donut Guy, Otis, in prime form today. Yes, he was. Let's see here. Michael Callaway wants to know if Shula's is any good. It's outstanding.
1: Yes, it is good.
0: It is outstanding. Skyline. Countdown till Joey Chestnut wins the next mustard belt. Yep, that's noon on Saturday. I got to look up the over-under. Probably 70 and a half hot dogs is what I'm thinking.
1: I'm going to find it for you.
0: Thank you. Purdue Raj from across the hall. Always good to hear from Purdue Raj. It would be funnier if we could have said Serena smoked Maya Joint. I was thinking it. That's funny. 5 o'clock on Friday. Hate to say it. But if he goes to Golden State, LeBron, I will be watching all those games just for entertainment purposes. It has to be a good watch. Smurf Turf, checking in. Columbia was the toe offsides.
1: Thank you. Yes, you're
0: so
1: correct.
0: So we had the hand of God with what's his name back in the day. Now we got the toe.
1: Diego Maradona.
0: Yeah, him. He was big.
1: Joey Chestnut, total dogs is 71 and a half.
0: Okay. I said 70 and a half. Okay. All right.
1: And the record is 76.
0: Mm-hmm. Set by him, by the way. I'm taking the over. Oh, Army, Navy, always take the under. Joey Chestnut, always take the over on the hot dogs.
1: Always. Yeah,
0: I've made a lot of money on the 4th of July.
1: Yeah. Available on DraftKings, by the way.
0: Okay. Sensitive Bills fan. Orenthal James, guilty. Thank you. Oh, St. Agnes Donut Guy. I could have gone Art Sleaster. He spent some time in jail. Disgruntled Knowles fan.
1: Shoeless Joe Jackson? Or was he just banned from baseball?
0: I don't know if he did jail or not.
1: Okay.
0: Good question. Disgruntled Knowles fan. Who you got, Chris? Mexico or Ecuador?
1: Mexico on home soil tonight. Like El Tri to get it done. Defensively, they've been really good this tournament.
0: Okay.
1: Really good this tournament.
0: Let's see here.
1: And actually shown a little bit more going forward than I probably gave them credit for before the tournament. I thought they were going to be a bore to watch.
0: Yeah.
1: They've been watchable.
0: Skyline, who wins a hot dog eating contest between Craig and Chris? I'm going to tell you right now. I don't think I've ever had 3. I'm a 2 hot dog guy or a 1 hot dog guy. Well, now I don't know if I could pound even 10.
1: Yeah, we couldn't do that.
0: I'm sure not dunking the bun in the water, because that'd make me gag.
1: I do think it'd be interesting to see who could get 1 down the quickest.
0: I don't think I'd be very good at that.
1: Okay. All right.
0: Yeah. You think you can do it? You can house one? I mean, I got a big mouth. I don't know.
1: I I think I got you.
0: Yeah, okay.
1: Yeah, it depends. I'm not doing just a dry dog, though.
0: Right.
1: I need
0: beer?
1: I need ketchup and mustard.
0: Oh, yeah. Yeah. Yeah. Yeah, that helps it slide.
1: And if you want to be a stickler and say ketchup doesn't belong on a hot dog, mustard absolutely does. You need a condiment on there.
0: Yeah, I agree.
1: Gotten into the mayo on the cheeseburger here of late. It's nice.
0: Oh.
1: Yeah, it's nice. Yeah. With ketchup as well.
0: Yeah. The ketchup mayo combo is Wendy's secret sauce or whatever you want to call it.
1: Exactly.
0: Yeah. That's where I first figured it out as a kid. Boobies, Jay Cutler was arrested. DUI. All right.
1: Yeah, he was.
0: I really could have mixed this up a little better.
1: Yeah, you could have.
0: Grand Poobah. God, I'll be glad when everyone is done talking about the National LeBron Association. Ah, I see what you did there.
1: Kawhi Leonard traded to the Toronto Raptors today. He's back.
0: Going back to win another title. Let's see here. Clogged Up says, I'm not a LeBron fan. I know they can't, but I wish they'd trade him to Milwaukee or Memphis.
1: Free agent.
0: See what he thinks about the cities after living there. He's ripped on Milwaukee before.
1: No, Memphis.
0: Was it Memphis?
1: It was Memphis, yeah. Mm-hmm. Yeah, ripped on Memphis recently. Said that they should move the Grizzlies to Nashville.
0: Yeah.
1: That's a much better city.
0: That is a much better. You know what? It's a fact.
1: I've never been to Memphis. I can't tell you one way or another.
0: You take away Graceland, you got nothing but crime in Memphis.
1: What about the Bass Pro Shops?
0: Is that where they're based out of?
1: Well, they're in the pyramid. The Bass Pro in the pyramid.
0: Oh.
1: Pretty big deal.
0: Okay.
1: You know, biggest pyramid in North America.
0: West of Egypt.
1: Yeah.
0: Let's see here. What else we got? Candy Crush. Craig, you sure know your wiener stats, hot dog stats. I do. Do I? I don't. Well, I do. I watch that every. I watch that every 4th of July.
1: Big fan.
0: I'm an insider, basically. Hall of Famer, displaced Seahawks fan. Shoeless Joe never did jail time. As a matter of fact, he hit 360 during the World Series, but was banned by the commissioner due to hearsay.
1: Oh, thank you for that information. I forgot.
0: Mark Sanchez. Well, is he Latino or is he white? Fair question.
1: I'm going to go Sanchez. I'm going to say.
0: Yeah. Okay. Is he in jail now? Is he pending trial? I don't know.
1: I don't know the answer to that.
0: That was from Kneecap. Thank you, Kneecap. Bearcat Dave. For the record, also, Shoeless Joe Jackson did not go to jail. Martini, probably knew Shoeless Joe Jackson back in the day. Martini, you could... I missed a big one. Scotty Scheffler. Scotty Scheffler should have been at the top of the list.
1: Should have been. Should have been the first question.
0: Eyebrow says they should introduce a new twist to the hot dog eating contest where the contestants are on Ozempic and see how they can stuff down before the stomach paralysis. Hey, actual point. So they do the women's before that hot dog eating contest, and they'll knock down like 30. And a lot of them are smoke shows that weigh like 93 pounds.
1: Smoke shows?
0: Well, they're very fit.
1: Okay.
0: Very fit ladies. You would think they would be, you know, not fit if you're a female food eating contest person. Like Joey's starting to put on some weight, starting to show his age a little bit.
1: Well, he doesn't just eat hot dogs competitively.
0: No, he does all kinds of things.
1: He does spice challenges. Yeah,
0: he's around the clock.
1: Yeah.
0: Yeah. Bachelorette, I can't read that on the air. Old timey Patriots guy. Mustard, relish, never ketchup. Here we go. You started that can of worms.
1: I don't want to do that show because that's that's like sports talk radio from a decade ago.
0: Yeah.
1: What I say is put whatever makes your hot dog happy for you, put it on there.
0: Make your hot dog happy?
1: Make hot dogs happy again.
0: Okay. Dr. Husky wants to should put Michael Vick on the list. I did.
1: Vick was on there.
0: He was on the list.
1: Vick was on there.
0: Yeah, we had a question. All right. Is it 5:30?
1: Yep.
0: Let's take a break. We'll come back with more stuff. We'll get a soccer update too with the World Cup going on. You can watch them on Fox Florida as we continue here on a Tuesday afternoon. Craig Sheeman, company on the Fan, Southwest Florida Sports Authority.
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0: the 5 o'clock hour on a terrific Tuesday. Don't forget tomorrow at this time, more Wednesday Wisdom Fun Facts. People still talking about turkey and turkey A. The little fun, we gave the explanation. People are still realizing that turkey is now said turkey A, and it's been 4 years, 2022, since they switched. A lot of people missed the memo. But Chris guided you right last week. That's what we learned. These are the kind of things we learn on Wednesday Wisdom Fun Facts tomorrow. We'll have a Wig Wednesday, all that good stuff. And it's Wednesday, and it's going to feel like a Thursday because we're not here Friday.
1: Correct.
0: Got to observe the national holiday on a Friday since the 4th of July is on a Saturday.
1: Which means Thursday is going to be our Friday. So Miley
0: and Harry. Harry. Yep. Text a roll call.
1: Reaction from the U.S. beating Bosnia.
0: Woo! By 4-1 score.
1: Don't tempt me with...
0: I just had a vision.
1: Don't tempt me with a good time. All right, well, then I have to put an exact score on that.
0: Okay. That'll be good. Speaking of exact scores, I missed another pick. Chris, I think I'm one for summer on my picks. Oh, hold on. You're distracted by soccer. Things are happening. What happened?
1: I mean, France didn't score. They hit another post. That's
0: two posts in the last minute.
1: Yeah, two by my count. They're really good.
0: Yeah.
1: France is the best team. Yeah.
0: A lot of shots on goal already.
1: Yeah, they're hovering.
0: All right. Mbappe, did he have one of the two posts that were hit?
1: He had one of the two posts, yeah. Dembele with the other one.
0: Oh, Dembele and Mbappe. It'd be fun to be the play-by-play guy for France. A lot of cool names, a lot of vowels.
1: Sorry, that was that was Michael Olise. Sorry.
0: Oh!
1: Sorry. Got my French forwards confused.
0: Olise, now that sounds French. L-I-E-L-I-S. Yeah. There's probably a Y in there.
1: I think it's E. I think it's E-L-I-S-E.
0: Mm. Nailed it.
1: Maybe two S's.
0: Sure. All right. So this is going on right now. Earlier today, Norway beat the Ivory Coast 2-1. And tonight, Mexico and Ecuador, 9 o'clock, Fox, Florida.
1: Erling Haaland found the back of the net for Norway in the 85th minute. That mm-hmm. was the game winner there against Ivory Coast.
0: Mm-hmm.
1: And tonight's game, I expect a fantastic atmosphere in Mexico with Mexico on the pitch. Last night, Mexican fans stayed up all night outside of the Ecuador team hotel.
0: Yeah.
1: Shooting off fireworks, banging drums, making life miserable for the Ecuadorian national team ahead of their round of 32 game.
0: No sleeping in for Ecuador. They're going to be tired today.
1: Yeah, but here's the thing. The game is so late at night.
0: Oh, they did sleep in.
1: If you called it at, 4 a.m.,
0: yeah.
1: You still could have got, 4 to noon where you were good.
0: You know, that's right. That's right. You recently got 9 hours of sleep for the first time ever.
1: Yeah.
0: So this weekend you went to bed early and woke up in the middle of the night, but fully rested with like 9 hours under you.
1: Yeah.
0: I'll bet you were really productive the rest of that next day, huh?
1: Played golf.
0: No, that's good. That's good. All right.
1: And I took a nap.
0: Really? 9 hours of sleep the night before and a nap later the next day.
1: It was hot out there on the links on Sunday, Craig.
0: That could drain you.
1: It was like, yeah. you know when it sounds hot outside? I don't know what the bug is that does that little cricket sound when it's really hot.
0: It's a cricket.
1: Yeah, maybe not. I don't know what it is, but It was a really loud, that chirping noise is really loud.
0: That could really pierce your eardrums if you let it.
1: Yeah.
0: You know that's a mating call.
1: The number of chirps is based off of the temperature outside.
0: I believe a Wednesday was a fun fact from maybe 8 years ago.
1: Yeah, it was a while ago.
0: So if it's faster, it's cold out?
1: No.
0: And they're trying to stay warm?
1: Opposite.
0: So
1: if it's hot out, then they're going to chirp faster.
0: So you could tell that. In fact, somebody could get an exact temperature based on the number of chirps per minute, per second.
1: Yeah, something. I don't know what. Yeah, I'm not sure exactly what it is, but
0: yeah,
1: there's definitely a correlation there.
0: Yeah. Yeah. All right. Yeah. And it's been hot. So, yeah, we got that going on. And then what is the exact time? It is. OK, 39. We are 21 minutes away from NBA free agency, officially, unofficially. Teams and players cannot sign deals until July 6th at 12:01 a.m. However, 6 p.m., free agency's underway. You'll probably get a lot of big announcements. A lot of, if he was still in the game, Woj bombs. Now, yeah. Now we got Shamber alerts.
1: It's not catching on.
0: It's not. It should. LeBron has already announced that he is out in Los Angeles. I've said he's going to Golden State. Kawhi Leonard will be going to Toronto.
1: Lakers got like 50 mil now to play with.
0: You know what they can do? They get themselves a center, which is what they need.
1: They do need one of those.
0: Get a center. Jalen Duren of the Pistons is talking to them. He might be the guy. He might be the guy. So this is the kind of stuff going on here around the NBA. So catch the fever. All right. Very good. I think we're all caught up with all the news of the day. There was a little college story. You know, Otis reminded me of something. What'd I do with it? So it has to do with race relations. That's why Otis reminded me of it. Don't hold your head. This is a legitimate story, Chris.
1: Okay.
0: You're bracing yourself for controversy at the end of the show.
1: Oh, it's 5:40.
0: Just bring it in and go home.
1: Why do we want to land it with one engine blown out, you know?
0: So you remember Lane Kiffin said one of the excuses he used of leaving Oxford and Ole Miss was because he says he had trouble recruiting African-American players.
1: Yeah, I remember that story.
0: Evidence doesn't seem to point to that, but nevertheless. And he said, well, Confederate flags and stuff like that in the area, he found it difficult. He'd like the families to say, yeah, we'd love to go there and play for you, but we don't want to live there. Well, Trinidad Chambliss, their quarterback, Chris, says that, you know what? I don't agree with Lane. This is a very welcoming and loving campus, and Lane's wrong. So there. That's my race relations story of the day. I'm done.
1: Okay.
0: I'm done. See, that was harmless.
1: Yeah. Yeah, harmless.
0: Nobody got any trouble? All right. I just got a flash on my phone. Like, this got to be old. Why are we getting this for?
1: What's the flash?
0: Taylor Swift and Travis Kelce are getting married at Madison Square Garden this weekend.
1: Is that official?
0: Sources say. No. But I could tell you, employees of Madison Square Garden have been told, if you have any personal effects in your locker or your desk, you will not have access to them for 3 days this weekend.
1: Wow.
0: Operation Shutdown, Madison Square Garden.
1: Okay.
0: So, unless this is one heck of a head fake and they're going to go get married somewhere else. You know, by being in an arena, nobody could take any overhead shots. You know, you don't have any airplanes flying over your home or helicopters or anything like that. So.
1: Yeah, but I mean, that's...
0: It's not a very romantic place.
1: No, it's not.
0: I got married at Madison Square Garden among the filth and the rats.
1: Yeah. Yeah, that's... I don't want the Swifties to come at me or anything, but that's a little tacky there, Taylor.
0: Yeah.
1: I mean, I'd expect you to be, you know... What's that hotel that they have there in New York? You know what I'm talking about? The something?
0: Yeah. Yeah.
1: In June?
0: Yeah.
1: Yeah.
0: Do that.
1: That's what I'd expect.
0: You were not referring to Trump Tower. You were
1: No, I was not referring to Trump Tower. Jeez! Race relations and Trump. You got anything else? Anything else you want to bring up today?
0: No, you know what?
1: You want to get into your personal feelings on... You know what? I'm not even going to say it. Not even going to say it.
0: The Waldorf is where you were going.
1: No, it's not.
0: It's not?
1: Uh-uh.
0: Nice try, clogged up. I thought you were right.
1: No, hold on.
0: Personal feelings about what? Who, me? No. All right.
1: The Plaza.
0: The Plaza Hotel?
1: The Plaza, right? Isn't that it? Like the Plaza in June?
0: Sure. Sure.
1: Well, don't just say sure. No. Like, I want the answer here.
0: I mean, they could go Tavern on the Green over there in Central Park.
1: You're saying things that I don't know the answer of.
0: Yeah.
1: You know what?
0: What?
1: And as I'm searching right here.
0: Yes.
1: A lot of hotels in New York.
0: There are a few.
1: There are a lot of hotels in New York.
0: All right. So between the Plaza, the Waldorf, Tavern on the Green, there are plenty of places to get married other than Madison Square Garden.
1: 32,000 results when you Google hotel to get married at in New York in June.
0: Wow. I hear they're spending, what are they spending on the wedding?
1: $8 million.
0: It was like $10 million.
1: Was it really?
0: It was up there. Yeah. Yeah, it was up there. I mean, she's a multi-billionaire, so.
1: She multi-billionaire?
0: I think she's about to two billion.
1: Yeah, but that's not liquid.
0: That's in low volume CDs.
1: Digital downloads.
0: Yeah.
1: Yeah, 2 billion.
0: Oh, okay.
1: Yeah.
0: Well, Craig Wright again. And then the dude that stole all of her music, he's
1: Scooter.
0: Scooter's working on Sydney Sweeney these days. They're pretty tight. Yeah.
1: Working on Sydney Sweeney, huh? That's one way to put it.
0: Yeah. Yeah.
1: Okay. All right. You know what? All right. We landed the plane.
0: Kathleen says the Plaza used to be owned by Trump. Just to throw that out there.
1: I didn't know that.
0: That's all right. I'm stunned Kathleen's listening to us and not watching Wimbledon. This is her Super Bowl.
1: Wimbledon's over.
0: Huh?
1: It's
0: for the day?
1: 10:45 at night.
0: Let's turn on the lights. It's
1: 10:45 at night. It's over for the day.
0: Okay. Tune in again tomorrow.
1: You know, because Wimbledon's in London.
0: Now can we land the plane?
1: Yes.
0: Hold on.
1: Oh, gosh.
0: Quick message from Vasectomy Happy Hour.
1: Yippee.
0: Craig and Chris, today is my last day at Morgan Stanley after 42 years. Now I can listen to all 3 hours. All right. Vasectomy Happy Hour.
1: Lucky you.
0: Drinks on him next time we see him at a remote.
1: Yeah.
0: Good job. Enjoy it. Well deserved. What you got next? Craig Sheeman and Company here on The Fan, Southwest Florida Sports Authority.
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4: Fort Myers Beach gets its permits to rebuild the pier. When work will start and how long it will take tonight on Wink News. The man now charged with the murder of a second woman in Lee County was back in court today. Roelber Joaquin is accused of second-degree murder in the death of Julia Curvo in January. He was previously charged with first-degree murder in the death of Nalufa Yasmin in April. She was bludgeoned to death outside a Fort Myers convenience store. An Arcadia man now faces vehicular homicide and DUI manslaughter charges. State troopers say 30-year-old Brian Esteban slammed his speeding Mustang into a Toyota Tacoma, killing the 27-year-old driver. Esteban is now in the DeSoto County Jail. I'm Lois Tomey, Wink News. First, fair, everywhere.
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4: The Fan. All sports, all day. Southwest Florida's sports authority.
0: What you got? What it got is a bit of a summer cold. Cold snap here on these picks. I had Tigers and Yankees under four first five because Casey Mays was on the hill. And he did his part. He struck out 10. But the Yankees just created errors and the Tigers kept scoring. So I lost. I think I've got one right since the calendar turned to summer. So 34-16-5 baseball overall, 62-51-5 since we moved to this building, 45-29-5. Let's keep it simple tonight, boys and girls.
5: Uh-oh.
0: Dodgers A's, Dodgers money line, 149, minus 149.
5: Wow.
0: Yeah, let's keep it simple. I need a dub. All right, what do you got, Chris?
5: I gave a loss last night. Netherlands to advance. They did not advance. 58-52 on the year. Now, nope, not going soccer tonight. I will go Major League Baseball. Tampa Bay Rays in Kansas City taking on the Royals. Rays small minus 120 favorite. We'll roll with Tampa here.
0: Rays and Royals. I like the alliteration. That's good. All right, go Rays.
5: That game actually starts at 7 o'clock here.
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0: Okay.
5: The speaker you're hearing my voice out of right now will have the Rays in an hour and 6 minutes.
0: Rays baseball is on the air. Okay. Maybe by 6:01. What time is it? How much time till maybe LeBron? Six minutes.
5: He's going to drag this puppy out, Craig.
0: Oh, just get it over with.
5: He knows that it's a slow news cycle right now, and he needs to be the one to fill it.
0: I guess he does. Vomit the Bull is 56-48 tonight. Give me no runs. First inning, Rangers Guardians.
5: Love it.
0: Should work. Should work. All right, more soccer tonight. Team USA tomorrow.
5: Ooh.
0: Excited about that. That'll do it for Chris Beasley. I'm Craig Sheeman. 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
10: The pitch. Swing and a ground ball. Base hit up the middle. Richie Palacios gets the wave home. Throw to the plate by Kwan is cut off. And Ryan Vallade strikes again.
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11: One ball, two strikes. 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The pitch. Swing and a miss. He got him. And Kevin Kelly fans Stanton, and the Yankees leave them loaded.
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3: 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My name is Chris Adams-Wall. Jason Behringer is back at our network studios, and your Tampa Bay Rays are back on the road, getting ready for game one of a three-game series against, yes, a team that they really just saw last week, the Kansas City Royals. And as I mentioned, it will be game one of a three-game set. They played the Royals in a four-game series at Tropicana Field last week, and both teams ended up with two wins
10: and two losses in a split. But the Rays are absolutely rolling right now. They have won five in a row. They just finished off a three-game sweep of the Arizona Diamondbacks at home this weekend. They pitched really well, and Junior Caminero cannot stop hitting home runs. He has seven dingers and 15 RBIs in his last six games, and he just announced earlier today that he plans on participating in the Home Run Derby once again in Philadelphia ahead of the All-Star Game. But in order for the Rays to make it six in a row tonight, they're going to need another good start from their right-handed starting pitcher, Griffin Jacks. He is 3-5. He has an ERA of 3.33. And Noah Cameron will go on the other side for Kansas City. He's a lefty. He's 4-5 with an ERA of 4.50. And you know what? This is the pitching matchup that we saw not even a week ago, and the Rays ended up winning that game. Griffin Jacks allowed just two unearned runs over five really strong innings, and that is what started the Rays' current five-game winning streak. So hopefully they can keep it rolling today. They are 48-33, by the way, entering tonight's game out in KC. That is now the best record in the American League, and they do have a game-and-a-half advantage in the AL East standings now over the New York Yankees, who will face Tarek Skubal and the Detroit Tigers tonight in the Bronx. But now to tell you more about this series opener at Kauffman Stadium, let's send it out there. Here are the voices of the Rays, Andy Fried and Neil Solons.
11: Thanks, Chris, and great to have you back. Andy Fried now joins me, and Andy, as we get started for the last road trip before the All-Star break, the Rays go in with some pretty good momentum.
6: They sure do, and after you play game 81 of 162, it's easy to figure out the pace that certain players are on and the team is on record-wise now. What does that mean? Absolutely nothing. It could be a completely different, could be better, worse, or the same, who knows, in the second half. But I do know that I feel very good with this team right now because they took a punch, Neil. As you know, they went through, I think it ended up, what, 9-18 or somewhere in that range, and they've bounced back from it. You've got to be resilient in this game. Joe Maddon used to say you've got to be like the little red rubber ball and be able to bounce back, and that's what this team has done. I think Kevin Cash is pretty excited about that, too.
11: The start of the bounce back began one of the games started by tonight's guy, Griffin Jacks, opposite Noah Cameron. They will square off tonight, but the condition's a little bit different here in KC than in Tropicana Field.
6: It's very warm. We thank our engineer, Don Free, for giving us a fan in the booth. That's the best we're going to get when we open the windows. No, it's going to be 90-plus for all three of these. But honestly, the rain chances are very low, if not non-existent. And this is such a wonderful ballpark. You know, when they always ask, what are your favorite parks? For some reason, I forget Kansas City. Then I come here and I'm like, oh, I got to remember to talk about what a great setting it is here. It's a wonderful place, and the Rays have had mixed success here over the years. Sometimes they've won series. They swept him here last year, but let's see what Griffin Jackson can do. I think Neil Overall and Kevin Cash will talk about this. He's done a pretty good job transferring from reliever to starter.
11: No doubt about that. Again, as Andy mentioned, he'll chat with Kevin Cash. I with Mark Topkin at the Times about, among other things, Junior Caminero, and he's going to the Home Run Derby. Back to Chris now in Tampa Bay.
10: 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Thanks very much, guys. 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And we will go to our first break here on the program. But when we come back, we'll have Andy Fried's daily conversation with Rays skipper Kevin Cash. And then, as Neil told you, he'll get together with Mark Topkin of the Tampa Bay Times as we get you ready for the Rays and the Royals, game one of a three-game set out at Kauffman Stadium in the Show Me State. All of that and a whole lot more is coming up right after this. Stay with us. 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
10: Chris Adams, Wall back with you here on the Rays Radio pregame show. We've got Jason Behringer back at Command Center, and at 7:40, the Rays and the Royals will get off the ground in KC. Game one of a three-game set. The righty Griffin Jacks goes for Tampa Bay, and the southpaw Noah Cameron goes for Kansas City. They're just 35-50 overall. The Rays, though, 48-33, and yes, on another five-game winning streak. The Rays are looking for their fourth winning streak of at least six games this season tonight. Can they get it? Well, we'll find out soon enough. But right now, to tell you even more about it and to take a look back at what happened on Sunday before the off day yesterday against the Arizona Diamondbacks, let's send it out to Kansas City. Here is Andy Freed standing by with Rays manager Kevin Cash.
6: All right, Chris, thank you very much. Good to have you back, and good to see the Rays after a 7-3 homestand hit the road and get ready to take on the Royals. Well, the manager now, Kevin Cash, as we get set for the final road trip before the All-Star break. And, Kevin, overall, you'd have to say the Rays pitched and just played really good baseball over the weekend. Four runs allowed over three games against a, I still think, a pretty good Diamondback team. Drew did his thing, six more shutout on Sunday, and overall, the guys pitched really well.
15: Yeah, they did. We did a good job, and I agree with you. The Diamondbacks are probably a better team than what they showed. They're going through it a little bit right now, but credit to our club for taking advantage of it while we can. You know they're going to reset themselves, and they came in with a good record. They're going to get back to playing better baseball, but you got to take advantage of that when that happens and you meet a team like we did. And yes, the last day, we had a chance to sweep and probably had the right guy on the mound and Drew Rasmussen. And got him some early runs, which was key.
6: And it started with who else? The American League Player of the Week, Junior Caminero. You know, I was looking up, they had on the board when we got to Kansas City, and maybe I should have known this already, but you got Yandy with 99 hits to lead the American League. Junior's got 89. He's top five in hits overall. I think people think of him as a big home run power guy, but in terms of average and overall hits, those are there too.
15: Yeah, I mean, first and foremost, congrats to Junior. That was pretty fun to watch over the course of the week. All the balls that left the ballpark, the quality defense that he played, and getting some big hits like he did in the first inning of that game, shooting the ball to right field to pick up our first run. And I agree with you on the hits. It's very easy not to realize that, but Junior's a very good hitter. He is not just a power hitter. His power is elite and maybe second to nobody in the game. Like, he can hit the ball as far as any of the big boys. He is one of the big boys, but the way that he can use the whole field at times and hit the rocket ground balls up the middle, he shows a lot of special attributes as a young player of being a very elite hitter.
6: What's it like to be in the dugout and see him hit a ball where he hit that home run yesterday out there to the daiquiri deck? Not just to the bottom level, but to the top level of it. I'm sure you felt it was gone. I'm sure we all did off the bat, but it's during a game, that's just something that not many people can do.
15: Yeah, I mean, look, no doubter off the bat. There's only one other ball that I can recall going up there, and it was years ago. Alex Rodriguez hit a ball way up there. But Cammy, you know, when you're seeing the ball like he is and not missing pitches and getting pitches to handle, it's a lot of fun in the dugout. And yesterday or 2 days ago, that ball off the bat, obviously no doubter. Then it turns into, is it going to hit a ring? How far is it going to go? We want to see the fan that catches it, how deep he is into the concourse. I mean, I think a couple of the guys said it best, maybe Nick Martinez after the game. You stop cheering, and you just kind of open your mouth in awe of how far that ball went.
6: I feel the same way. I could not wait to see where it touched down, and as you said, it ended up missing the rings. Overall, Kevin, on the homestand, 7-3, 16 home runs, but by seven different players. You've preached a lot that the Rays need to hit a few more balls over the wall. They did.
15: Yeah, we did. And look, there's power, more power than what has been shown throughout this lineup to date. Saying that, we're starting to get some power production. Cedric Mullins comes to mind with, you know, the run he's been on. He's starting to see the ball. This is a guy that's not too far along from hitting 30 and 20 homer seasons. And, you know, with 8 or 9, wherever he's at right now, a hot month, and he's probably right in that path. And then you got the big three that can hit the ball out of the ballpark with any swing. But, you know, to see Ben Williamson knock a ball out of the ballpark, that, you know, that's encouraging. Johnny DeLuca got a hold of one or two over this homestand. So very encouraged by the offense starting to take shape and show the ability to knock the ball over the fence.
6: Another thing about Cedric's home run. All right, 8 home runs, as you mentioned. That's a pace for 16 home runs. I think I would have signed up for that when the Rays signed him. But we see him pop it up sometimes, but we've also seen him hit it over the wall. The cliche in baseball, it's a centimeter away on the bat. Is that true?
15: I think it is true. And, you know, I think, you know, he's just missing some of those pop-ups. Believe me, he's trying to correct. And that centimeter you're talking about to get it a little bit more on the barrel where it carries in a gap or over the wall. But really pleased with Cedric overall, what he's done over the last 5-6 weeks.
6: All right, one other rally I wanted to mention. After the Mullins home run in the second, Taylor Walls had a really good at-bat, a 3-2 pitch base hit to right field. And then what looked like a hit and run, a single to the opposite field by Nick Fortes. Yandy then drives on the run with a sac fly. Was that a true hit and run, and is that something you'd like to do more?
15: It was a hit and run, and give Fortes all the credit for hanging in there. It looked like he got a cutter off the plate away, didn't try to do too much with it, just stayed on it. And for a guy like Forty that's maybe, you know, having his offensive struggles right now or challenges, sometimes it's good to just take the decision out of their head and say, you're swinging at this pitch, trying to protect the guy getting a stolen base, and good things will happen. He did it about as well as you could ask. Goes first to third, then Yandy comes up, does what he does, hits a deep fly ball to pick up that run.
6: One last thought, and the only bad thing of the game, Yandy did come out with a shoulder injury. I know he's in the lineup today, so he's okay. What is your level of concern, though? Because you said after the game, and he said, too, this is something that has happened before.
15: Yeah, it has, but he's managed it really well. I would anticipate that he'll continue to manage this. Yandy's a very strong guy. I think he aggravates the shoulder multiple times a year. It's just something he's going to have to manage, but for him to be in the lineup for this upcoming game is a real good thing for the Tampa Bay Rays.
6: And it was a very good homestand for the Tampa Bay Rays. 7-3. We'll come back, talk about the Rays and Royals Part 2 here in Kauffman Stadium right after this on the Rays Radio Network.
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6: Back here to Kansas City, it's Rays and Royals for the opening of a 3-game series. And Kevin Griffin, Jax goes today. His numbers as a starter have been getting better and better. How different or how better is he as a starter now compared to when you first put him in the rotation a couple of months ago?
15: Yeah, I mean, I think he's learned himself a lot more. I know he started coming up through the minor leagues and early on in his big league career, but he was kind of a one-inning reliever for a long time and a really good one at that, but felt like he could really help us and we could help him out a little bit. But give Griffin Jacks a ton of credit for how he's acclimated to this role. I don't think we could have been any more pleased where we're at, you know, going into this.
6: Noah Cameron is a guy that in his big league debut almost no-hit the Rays. And then last time out, though, last week, the Rays got 5 runs against him. Without giving away company secrets, what would you like to see this offense do in terms of approach?
15: Yeah, more of what we did against his last start. He pitches at the top of the zone with a fastball. Make sure we get that down. But he relies on carry through the zone and get some chase. So get that down in the zone. Be mindful of off-speed pitches. Get him in the zone.
6: Now that we're in the second half of the season, Kevin, I want to follow up with what I asked you on Sunday, what you liked about the first half. What do you want to see in the second half? And I'll pose it like this. I was impressed that the Rays came back from a 9-18 run. It's one thing to ride the good wave, but it shows me that they've been able to take a punch and come back. Is that what you like, and is that what you want to see more of?
15: Yeah, you definitely like to see a team that can deal with some adversity, and we have, and we're probably going to have some more adversity in the second half. But I think if we can go out and find a way to resemble what we just looked like in the first half, we're going to be really happy come the end of the season.
6: Sounds good, Kevin. Thanks as always.
15: All right, thank you.
6: Rays manager Kevin Cash, and back home now to Chris.
18: All right. Thanks very much, Andy, and to the Rays skipper, Kevin Cash, who mentioned that we are halfway through the season. That's hard to believe, and the Rays are now tied with the 2010 squad for the third-best 81-game start in franchise history, trailing only the 2023 Rays, who were 54-27 at this point, and the 2008 Rays, who were 49-32 at this juncture of the season. But we will go to another break here on the Rays Radio pregame show, and when we come back, we'll have Neil Solwatz's conversation with Mark Topkin of the Tampa Bay Times as we get you ready for the Rays and Royals. That's right after this on the Rays Baseball Network.
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5: And welcome back to the Rays Radio Pregame Show, everybody. Rays and Royals will start at 7:40 tonight. Griffin Jacks against Noah Cameron, a righty versus a lefty, as Tampa Bay goes for its sixth straight win. But now to tell you even more about this matchup, let's send it back out to KC. Neil Solons is standing by with Mark Topkin of the Tampa Bay Times.
6: Thanks very much, Chris, as we get set for the first of the road trip here in Kansas City against the Royals. And Mark Topkin of the Times with me. And Topper, probably not a huge surprise when you started writing yesterday about Junior Caminero winning Player of the Week.
7: Yeah, that seemed pretty obvious. I think it would have been a hell of a story if he didn't win it, because I can't imagine who could have otherwise. And I thought it was a neat, you know, build-up to it that he had told both his agent, Rafa Nieves, and then Kevin Cash in a different conversation at the start of the week, I'm going to go win Player of the Week. And, like, who does that? And Junior said he just felt good. He felt good physically. He felt good at the plate. And I guess when you're in that level, and you and I, Neil, I'm going to say that, I think, safely about both of us, we're not at that level. When you're at that level, you set really high goals. So he goes, I'm going to go Player of the Week, and then he goes out and does it. And then I think Shane McClanahan or somebody told us they were all out playing golf yesterday, and Junior was like, hey, I got Player of the Week. And they're all like, yeah, no kidding, dude. Like, what did you think? So it sounds pretty funny.
6: Yeah, he talked the talk, walked the walk, too. There's no doubt about that. And he's getting a lot of votes to get to start in the All-Star game now, too.
7: Yeah, well, percentage-wise, we don't know the number. We're assuming it's not like 6-3 or something, or 7-3 or something. But, yeah, MLB put out an update without any digits in it, just saying percentage-wise that he's ahead about 70, what was it, 77-23 or
6: 67-33.
7: Okay, there you go. You got to add up to 100, I guess, right? But, yeah, he has a comfortable lead. I think, you know, it was an interesting dynamic that so many Toronto players were voted into that final round, and you certainly expect that support to continue, but at least at this interim update, it looked good for Junior and a couple of the other players that were matched up with some of the Toronto players. Maybe MLB, like, slowed the internet down or something in Canada. I think Junior Caminero, in this situation, there's no question he deserves to be the starting AL third baseman, especially matched up with, you know, Okamoto. The stats don't even compare, so hopefully that works out for Junior. Pretty cool accomplishment. We know we said he'd be the first Rays player to start two consecutive All-Star games, and the fact that he's also going to be in the Home Run Derby, it should be a fun week for him in Philadelphia.
6: Yeah, he decided to break his own news on that.
7: Yeah, well, he and I had been kind of talking about this back and forth, and because I'd heard just through a third party that he was definitely in, and he was kind of pushing back on it the other day, and he wanted to do it on his social media. That's how he did it last year, to his credit. He stuck to it. He said he's known for 2 weeks. So I was way behind finding it out like 3 days ago.
6: Well, he still does things as a 22-year-old that very few can do. He kept a secret for 2 weeks. I don't know if I could keep a secret that long at that age, for sure. As far as his team goes, they've won 5 in a row now as we get to start the second half today, so to speak.
7: Yeah, I mean, I think if you look in the totality of how they played through the first 81 games, as several players have said, and I think quite candidly, even Yandy said this today, over even maybe what they would have thought, not knowing that, you know, coming into the season, certainly the external expectations weren't very high. And we saw, you know, some players in here expected the team to be good, but even admitting they didn't know they would be this good and on a 96-win pace. Did we do that math correctly there before?
6: You did. Your math's getting better and better as we go.
7: I'm mathing along with you here, Neil, but And the way they've done it, obviously. We've talked so much about the small ball offense, but we've also seen the homers. If they can kind of find that balance going forward where it's not all one or all the other and have some games where you do both. I know there's some stats out there. They have the most wins in the majors of games in which they don't homer. But that's not necessarily a great thing either, right? Because you want to have those homers, take the pressure off. The small ball offense requires four or five things to go right. We know the homer can take one thing to go right. So balance that out. Keep the pitching healthy. Keep the pitching effective. There's going to be reinforcements coming, whether the internal ones, there's a couple guys on rehab now, and Manny Rodriguez we think is getting close to rehab, or if it's external at the trade deadline, I there's going to be some help coming, and this could be a really, really unexpectedly interesting stretch run here.
6: No doubt about that. All right, one guy that I think folks were worried about coming into today was Yandy Diaz, and lo and behold, after leaving the game on Sunday, he's back in the starting lineup tonight.
7: Yeah, and I think his logic was very interesting to follow. He basically told us the only way it's going to get better is with rest, and he's not going to rest because he wants to keep playing, and when he's playing, he's not going to think about it hurting. So if that works for everything, we might have a new method here. Yandy should market that on like the daytime talk shows, but look, give Yandy credit because he looked like he was in a lot of pain the other day when he admitted after that post-game interview, and he said, I'm not going to lie, I'm hurting a little bit. That's a big, strong man to admit that to us, and I think, you know, you take that as a good sign. Maybe he doesn't play, you know, they don't have a day off now till between now and the All-Star break. What is it, 13 in a row?
6: 13 in a row, and the question is then if he does make the All-Star game, does he decide maybe I'd rather rest?
7: Yeah, you could get your rest there, or, you know, maybe, like I said, there's a day or two, there's a day game. I think at some point, maybe against the Yankees at the end of that four-game series, you know, he picks and chooses a day or two off or something. But the fact that he is not going to miss any large chunk of time, given how it looked a couple of days ago, the Rays have got to be really, really happy with that.
6: No doubt about that. Well, he's not resting, and I hear he's picking up barbecue for us later this week. Mark, it's always a good time on the pregame show.
7: Wait, Yandy's buying dinner? Is that what you just said?
6: I said you were.
7: Oh, I thought you said Yandy was buying us lunch. That would have been really interesting.
6: Well, either way, we send it back to Chris Adams-Wall.
5: All right. Thanks very much, guys. Hopefully you can get that sorted. 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That's right after these messages on the Rays Baseball Network.
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5: And welcome back to our final segment here on the Rays Radio Pregame Show, everybody. Tampa Bay and Kansas City almost ready to rock and roll. Game one of a three-game series at Kauffman Stadium will get started at 7:40. Griffin Jacks against Noah Cameron as Tampa Bay goes for its sixth straight win. And there is good news in the Bronx. I've just learned that Yankees starting pitcher Cam Schlittler has served up not one, not two, but three home runs to the Detroit Tigers, who do have a 4-0 lead on the Yankees. They'll be facing Tarek Skubal tonight, so hopefully that means another loss for New York, and hopefully the Rays can capitalize and gain some more separation. But that will do it for us. We hope that you enjoy the game, everybody.
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6: Killian comes plateward at a swing and a little looper. Back of second. It's going to drop base hit. Simpson rounding third. He's going to come home. There will be no throw. Jonathan Aranda does it again. His second walk-off this year. And the Rays with a clean sweep of the Giants. They come back to take it 2-1 and 10.
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15: As the 0-2 is cut on and missed for strike three, and a five-pitch fourth for Drew Rasmussen, who picks up strikeout number three.
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10: Caminero sends one way up into the air in a deep center field. Martin turns and admires, and over the batter's eye. Home run, Caminero. What a shot. It's 1-0 Rays.
9: To bring you the play-by-play of today's game, here are the voices of the Rays, Andy Freed and Neil Solons.
10: Welcome, everyone, to Kansas City, Missouri. As you might expect here, as June gives way to July, it is very, very warm. But it is outstanding here in the nation's heartland for the Tampa Bay Rays. They come into this Tuesday night in first place in the American League East. Along with Neil Solons, I'm Andy Freeberg. Glad you're with us here at beautiful Kauffman Stadium. Neil, a place that the Rays have kind of gone up and down with over the years. They won all three against the Royals here last year, and they won the last two against Kansas City at Tropicana Field. But the Royals won the first two, and the Rays full well know what they're capable of.
6: They certainly are, and things are very different here than they were a year ago. And I'm not talking about the weather, which is hot as you would expect this time of year, but they also did move the fences in here. So I'm kind of curious how that plays. You have a pitching matchup that we just saw a handful of days ago, won by the Rays, but with different conditions on a different day, you never know what's going to happen.
10: One of the surprises for this year for the Rays, if you go back to opening day in St. Louis, is that the guy that was closing out games then is now in the starting rotation and has been for a little while. Griffin Jacks, who's always had good success against the Royals as a reliever, but now is a starter, and he's on a pretty hot run right now.
6: He is. I think the thing that stands out for me is his consistency. I mean, he's allowed, what, more than two runs just one time since he moved to the rotation. I know they haven't stretched him out much in terms of innings. He's been basically five innings or fewer during the course of his time as a starter, but that's giving your team a chance to win every single day. And he did get closer to the 90-pitch mark his last time out, so hopefully if he's efficient today, and again, it is warm, but maybe he has a chance even to go six if he's really good.
10: Well, the Rays have said he's ready for that. He has said he is ready for that, but the circumstances and the conditions may have something to say with it as well. Noah Cameron goes for the Royals. The Rays beat him at Tropicana Field to start this five-game winning streak. I'm Andy Friedman, Neil Solon. So when we come back, we've got starting lineups and then first pitch. The Rays and the Royals from Kansas City are coming up next on the Rays Radio Network.
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0: 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For the Rays, Yandy Diaz is in the lineup. That's part of the injury news. He left the last game with a strained left shoulder, but he says he's good to go, and he will fight through it as he's done for many years with the Rays. Meanwhile, Gavin Lux and Jake Fraley are rehabbing for AAA Durham tonight, and Manny Rodriguez for a live batting practice in Port Charlotte as he gets set to soon move to a rehab assignment himself. All part of our injury update from Orlando Health at Bayfront Hospital. 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On the out-of-town scoreboard, the Rays start the night a game and a half in front of the Yankees for the best mark in the American League. And the Yankees gave up four in the first. That's Cam Schlittler on the mound opposite Sid Tarek Skubal. Detroit has a 4-1 lead. They're still in the bottom half of the first, actually just about to go to the second. Meanwhile, Toronto, which beat the Mets yesterday, is scoreless in the bottom half of the second, but rallying. Boston, which swept the Yankees four games, has a 1-0 lead over the Nationals' top two, trying to win a sixth game in a row. And Baltimore is getting blasted by the White Sox, 8-1 now in the top half of the third. That's our out-of-town scoreboard. 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Next up, our starting lineups from Republic Bank. Time to thrive. The Royals are a surprising 35-50, and I mean surprising that they are 15 under 500. They've had a lot of injuries, but also have underperformed as well. They're managed by the former Rays coach for a long while, Matt Quatrero. Leading things off for Kansas City is Carter Jensen riding a 19-game hit streak. He's the KC catcher. Hitting second and a shortstop back in the lineup now for a fourth straight game after a knee sprain in his right knee. That's Bobby Witt Jr. Jack Caglione, the Tampa product, is the DH hitting third. He's got a groin issue, and that's why he's not in the field. The cleanup man is in center. That is Lane Thomas. Thomas in center. Hitting fifth, and tonight at second base is Michael Massey. Batting sixth, moved down in the order, is the first baseman tonight. He's a future Hall of Famer. That's Salvador Perez. John Rave is in right field, and Rave hits number seven tonight, with Nick Lofton batting eighth at third base. And rounding out the lineup for Kansas City, Isaac Collins. Collins in left field. On the mound is the left-hander, Noah Cameron. So again, it's Jensen, Witt, Caglione, Thomas, Massey, Perez, Rave, Lofton, Collins. That's the lineup for Kansas City tonight. For the Tampa Bay Rays this evening, Yandy Diaz, left shoulder issue and all, will lead things off in DH. He leads the American League in hitting at 336. Jonathan Aranda hits number two. He's at first base. Junior Caminero, who today said he is going to be in the home run derby, that's number three, and Junior will play third base. And the cleanup man is the right fielder, Ryan Vallade. Ryan Vallade in right field. Hitting fifth is Johnny DeLuca. DeLuca will start in center. Batting sixth and in left field for the Rays is Chandler Simpson. Simpson hits number six. The seventh place batter is Ben Williamson, who is at second base today. The number eight batter for the Rays is Taylor Walls, who's at shortstop. And Nick Fortes will get the start opposite the left-hander and be behind the plate and round out the Rays order. So again, it's Diaz, Aranda, and Caminero. Vallade, DeLuca, and Simpson. Williamson, Walls, and Fortes. That is the lineup for the Tampa Bay Rays. Our starting lineup's from Republic Bank. Time to thrive. Rays today are going to wear the navy blue tops with the gray pants on a warm night where temperatures are right around the 90-degree mark. And still, at this time of year, you're going to have the sun stay out a whole lot longer than it will, let's say, in September. So we're going to be in daylight for a good part of this game. And daylight means a little more heat. Royals are going to wear the home whites, tops and bottoms, with the royal blue on the back and front of the jerseys. And with that, why don't we get to our umpires for tonight? They are presented by Central Florida Behavioral Health Network, bringing hope, health, and recovery. 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Jordan Baker is the crew chief, and the Baker will have the play today, probably the tallest of the four umpires of the group as well. Junior Valentine has first base today, with Austin Jones, the umpire, at second, and Scott Barry over at third. Again, Jordan Baker on the plate, Junior Valentine at first, Austin Jones at second, Scott Barry, the umpire, at third. Our umpires for tonight, presented by Central Florida Behavioral Health Network. Completing his warm-up tosses as we speak, a local product in Noah Cameron. The Rays saw him just a handful of days ago, and the Rays won the matchup between Jax and Noah Cameron 5-3, and Cameron charged with all five runs in five innings. We'll see what bodes for tonight. Again, a warm evening. Crowd still filing its way in on this Tuesday. Rays playing three straight night games in here in Kansas City before going to Houston to take on the Astros. This is the start of 13 games in a row without a day off before the All-Star break and the start of what I like to call the barbecue trip. Why? Because, well, Kansas City and Texas have really good barbecue, and because this time of year, you kind of feel like you're getting barbecued if you're out in the sun, which is kind of a night like tonight. Well, hopefully it'll be the Rays barbecuing the Royals. We're set for the first inning of play-by-play. I don't know if my partner has enjoyed enough barbecue yet, but hopefully will on this trip. My broadcast partner, Andy Freed.
1: No such thing as too much barbecue when you come to this part of the country, DL. And I know you've had some. I've had some already, and pretty good chance we're going to have more before we do head to Houston. We're ready for baseball under bright blue skies in Kansas City, Missouri, and the first pitch of the game to Yandy Diaz from Noah Cameron is inside. 6:41. We are underway. And Cameron right back, swing and a miss. Now, we'll keep an eye on Yandy's shoulder, but as we've been told numerous times, while it's hurting, and he often plays with it wrapped up a little bit, it's not something that he hasn't dealt with before. Cameron pitches, swing and a miss, went with a change away, and it's 1-2. He is the American League's leading hitter, and he's got 99 hits. No one else has more in the American League. There are two players in the National League that have crossed the 100-hit barrier. Diaz takes high, 2 balls, 2 strikes. So 2-2, the count to Yandy, hitting .336. It's Omar Lopez of the Marlins and Luis Arraez of the Giants that have over 100 hits. There's a swing and a foul back. So far, Yandy's swing does not look like that normal Yandy swing, at least to my eyes. Now, maybe that was just a defensive swing to foul a borderline pitch off, but you can't help but notice at this stage. 2-2 the count. Cameron, third base out of the rubber, steps and deals, low and away, and it's full 3-2. It's 3-2 to Yandy Diaz, who also leads the Rays with 15 doubles. 3-2 the count. The left-hander for the Royals, Cameron, ready and comes to the plate, lined into straightaway center field, and reaching up and over his head is Lane Thomas to make the catch. That ball did not want to come down, and Yandy Diaz, who just hit a ball at 105, tells me maybe his shoulder is fine after all.
0: Certainly looked at on that swing as we set the defense with Thomas in center, John Raven right, and Isaac Collins in left. Nick Lofton in center, Bobby Witt Jr. at short, Michael Massey at second, and Salvador Perez a rare start at first with Carter Jensen behind the plate.
1: Here comes Jonathan Aranda, and Cameron's first pitch up and inside, left on left, and it's 1-0. Noah Cameron grew up about 60 miles south of Kauffman Stadium, a big Royals fan growing up. Now in 1-0, and takes Hind away. 2 balls, no strikes. In a town called St. Joseph's, Missouri. He went to Central High School there, and eventually the University of Central Arkansas. Aranda takes just outside. 3 balls, no strikes. But a big Royals fan, and he still remembers being 4 years old and Zach Greinke waving to him when he was waving back to Zach in one of the box seat areas before a game one time. Aranda takes all the way. It's a strike. It is 3-1. One of those things that a four-year-old can hang on to forever. He was a seventh-round pick in 2021. Now the 3-1 to Aranda, fouled straight back, and it runs full 3-2. The Royals liked him so much, and I'm guessing they must have followed him a long time, being from this area also, that he was still recovering from Tommy John surgery when they drafted him. He didn't pitch until the 22 season. Here's the 3-2 to Aranda. It's a breaking ball a little bit low. Ball four. And the Rays have their first base runner.
0: Love the approach the first two at-bats by both Yandy and Aranda, running deep counts. You've seen a guy already once. You want to make him work, especially on a hot day like this.
1: Yeah, and saw him so recently. I mean, that was the last start for Noah Cameron. One out, one on, and now the American League's Player of the Week. Junior Caminero takes first pitch low, and it's 1-0. A seven-home run week, and apparently Junior had predicted that he would win American League Player of the Week before the week started. He swings and lifts it way up into the air to shallow left. Bobby Witt Jr. playing with a brace on his left knee going back, but it's the left fielder, Kaiser Collins, took him on and catch it for the second out of the inning, and Aranda returns to first.
0: Looked like Junior, by his reaction, felt he had a pitch to hit, and he just missed it.
1: All right, well, two out runner at first and leaves it for Ryan Vallade. The last start for Cameron against the Rays, as we mentioned, he gave up five runs and tagged with a loss. But it was the second time he was facing the Rays, and Vallade fouls one straight back 0-1. He didn't allow a hit to the Rays in his Major League debut at Steinbrenner Field last year, and went on to have a really good rookie of the year, rookie season, finished fourth in the American League in rookie of the year. Vallade takes change low and outside. It's 1-1. And, you know, he made 24 starts last year. I mean, he came up and stayed in the rotation the rest of the way. He wears goggles on the mound, or glasses. Works on the third base side of the rubber, on top, and pitches. Vallade taps it towards first base, gloved by Perez, who tries to reach for Vallade, and he tags him. Side is retired. The Rays are gone here in the first. Little excuse me, check swing by Ryan Vallade, and the Rays are gone to the first. Royals are coming up against Griffin Jacks. After this, we go to the bottom of the first, no score on the Rays Radio Network.
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0: 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Griffin Jacks getting the start. Second straight outing against these Kansas City Royals.
1: And he was pretty good the first time through. Had to work around some defensive mistakes behind him, which is why he gave up two runs, both unearned. But overall, his last four games, two earned over 20 innings. And he's had great career success against the Royals, but exclusively as a reliever until his last outing. Carter Jensen sends the first pitch into the air to deep right field. Vallade all the way back, looking up. It's a first pitch homer for Carter Jensen, extending his hitting streak to 20 in a row. An ambush on Griffin Jackson. It's 1-0, KC. A little bit of a waiting in the weeds for Carter Jensen. Sitting on a first pitch fastball at 95, and he lost it just in front of the fountains in straightaway right field. So the Royals wasting no time, and they've got the early lead. And here now, Bobby Witt Jr. And the first pitch to him is lined towards left center field, and that gets in for a base hit. And Witt is on. Suffice to say, the Royals are being aggressive early in the count against Griffin Jacks.
0: Let's hit that defense for the Rays. Then Chandler Simpson in left. Johnny DeLuca in center. Ryan Vlade in right. Third to first on the infield. Junior Caminero, Taylor Walls, Ben Williamson, Jonathan Aranda, Nick Fortes, the battery mate of Griffin Jacks.
1: Here now, Jack Caglione. Left-hand batter with power, and the pitch grounded up the middle. To his left goes Walls. Runs to second for an out, throws to first, double play. So that might have calmed things down, but again, the Royals being crazy aggressive early against Griffin Jacks.
0: Like the idea of first pitch curveball after all those first pitch fastballs. Back-to-back with the hits with the double play. Petey Cenix donates $250 to Big Brothers Big Sisters of Tampa Bay. The next match starts with you.
1: So three pitches, a run in, two out, and nobody on. And here's Lane Thomas. And the first pitch to him, breaking ball strike. Now, I don't mean to say the Royals are crazy for their approach. I don't mean that at all. It's just, I mean, everybody's swinging at the first pitch. Griffin trying to get ahead in the count. And the Royals made him pay early. Now he's trying to settle in on the one-strike deal. To Lane Thomas. He swings and slashes it foul to the right side, 0-2. So if you're talking about zooming out a little, if he gets Thomas here, he could actually have

0: 3-pitch strikeout. We're done with one in Kansas City. The Rays trail the Royals 1-0 on the Rays radio.
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0: To the second inning, 1-0 Kansas City. Johnny DeLuca begins it against the lefty Noah Cameron. That takes first pitch inside for ball one. Brady Williams is coaching third for the Rays. Meantime, good to have Corey Dickerson back coaching first after missing the weekend. 1-0. DeLuca takes high and away from Cameron, 2-0. Well, here's a guy in his first full big league season in Cameron. And certainly have the signs of being a really solid middle-of-the-rotation guy. As he blows a fastball by the swinging DeLuca, 2-1. But to ride the waves of young pitching and trying to figure out the league as they try to find your weak spots, just this last month we'll tell you a little about that with Noah Cameron. DeLuca swings and misses, and it's 2-2. His last three games, 12 runs in 14 innings. That's a very high ERA. The four games prior to that, 3 runs in 24 innings. So you got to take the good with the bad. DeLuca looks at a pitch high, full count 3-2. The Rays seem to be taking a more patient approach to Cameron while the Royals are going right after Jax. Griffin threw 6 pitches, all strikes in the first inning. DeLuca takes low and away, ball 4. It is a leadoff walk to a fast runner in Johnny DeLuca.
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0: We heard that Junior is ahead now of Kaz Okamoto with the Blue Jays in the voting, but they need more. Voting ends Thursday. Simpson bunts, third base side. Charging to pick it up, Lofton, and throws Simpson out. To second base goes DeLuca. So a sacrifice bunt. The play goes 5-3. And the Rays have their first runner halfway around.
5: I like the idea. I'd like to see Chandler, especially with a lefty throwing, to bunt first base side, especially because Salvador Perez got a holder runner at first there, and he doesn't move all that well, so I think he has a better chance to beat it on that side.
0: Here comes Ben Williamson, tying run at second, one out, top of the second. And here is Williamson, and he takes first pitch high, ball one. DeLuca, very good speed out at second base. The outfield straight away for the Rays' right-handed batting second baseman. Cameron sets above the belt to look towards second. And the pitch taken high and in, 2-0. I think Cameron has found his really good command yet. The Rays have walked twice against him, still looking for the first hit. But we saw last year what happens with him when he does settle in. Here's a fastball, top of the zone strike. Neil mentioned that Jordan Baker, the crew chief, is the tallest of the four umpires. He's the tallest umpire in baseball these days.

0: goes around 6-7. And the 2-1, breaking ball inside, 3 balls, 1 strike. Cameron back to the rosin bag. What a beautiful setting it is here at Kauffman Stadium, known as Royal Stadium for many, many years until the mid-80s. With the fountains out in left and right center. Williamson fouls it away to the right side, full count 3-2. The Royals' days here are numbered. They are very close to having a new stadium approved for downtown Kansas City. Well, the football team that shares the parking lot with them, they're moving to Kansas, from what we understand, the Chiefs. The 3-2 now to Williamson, grounded back towards the middle, but Witt to his left, thought about reaching for DeLuca, instead throws to first for the out. 6-3 it goes, runner at second, two away, and leaves it for Taylor Walls. The Harry S. Truman Sports Complex here has been here since the early 70s. If you look at pictures of old Royal Stadium, the area where the fans are now, used to be a big berm that went from just behind the left field fence all the way towards the top. But they've always had the fountains, one of the signature aspects of this place. Walls grounds it up the third baseline, foul. They had the All-Star game here, I believe it was 2012, and they had made a bunch of changes and renovations for this place. A little more to the modern age. The old stadium is terrific, and the new one, I say new, this version of it, still one of the best tops in the American League. The pitch to Walls, taken, and he's high. It's even, 1 ball, 1 strike.
1: I hope in a new iteration, if there is one, it has fountains in it. I mean, I can't imagine, it would feel weird without.
0: Well, it's one of the signatures of all of Kansas City. I mean, wherever you go, when we used to stay near the plaza, there's fountains everywhere. And one of the signatures of this area, I would have to think that there would be fountains there. As Walls taps one back to the plate, foul, 1-2. DeLuca at second base. Rays could be a hit away from tying it. And the 1-2 sliced but fouled down the right field line. And it stays 1-2 to Taylor Walls. It's always been a very good pitcher's park. And even though they have moved the fences in a little bit, it tends to still be a rather good pitcher's park. 1-2 the count. Tell you what, this Royals group could be a power hitting team too. Might help them offensively. The pitch to Walls is high and away, 2-2. And when you think they just got Witt back, they're still missing Pasquantino and Michael Garcia and Jonathan India, among others. And yet the young fellers that they got, Caglione and Jensen, all hit for power. Salvador Perez, of course, hits for power. Capria, a pretty thick lineup for the Royals when they get all healthy again. It's not bad now. 2-2 to Walls, lifted towards left center field. Getting a good jump, though, on it is Lane Thomas, and backhands it in the alley to retire the side. Ray still without a hit. Got a leadoff walk and stranded in scoring position. And at the end of 1-1 half, it's Kansas City 1, Rays nothing on the Rays Radio Network.
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